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0: of is that he's just kind of trying to sort of, yes, salvage his reputation, but, you know, see if he can. These are like the kind of people who are just pure opportunists. And so they see a little opening. And like, my guess is that, like, in a rational world, him going on a right wing podcast or such and such, you know, sort of right wing podcast tour doesn't make a lot of sense. But I think that, you know, it's really difficult when your job is entertainment to turn down that kind of guest, mainly because, I mean, it's Jerry Springer, like, or like, but the issue is that, like, if you want to turn it into, I would rather watch a Jerry Springer style interview with Hunter Biden. I'd rather watch a, like, hostile, like, go at each other sort of thing. But all of these, I think he knows that for some reason, every person that he says yes to is just going to sit there and listen and go like, yes, ah, wow, so interesting, Mr. Biden, and not push back. That I think that's been even more bizarre than just watching him do podcasts, is watching the hosts sort of listen politely.
1: Well, that's worthy of its own psychoanalysis. I get what you're saying. Like, I pick up what you're putting down. I did see clips. I'm going to be honest, like everybody else in the entire world, our digestion of these things is clips that we see. I saw him with Nick Fuentes, and he and Fuentes were going back and forth, but it still was pretty congenial. Which I get, actually. I think if Hunter came in with an interview with me, I would try to be friendly. I would be, I think I would be pretty damn aggressive in pushing it, you know, the contention that he didn't drop off the laptop. I mean, what was the guy's name? John MacIsaac? John MacIsaac?
0: Yeah,
1: I've interviewed him.
0: Yeah.
2: John Paul MacIsaac.
1: Several times. Thanks, Patrick. See, that's what you're here for. That's actually good production, not random sexual innuendos. I think I would be friendly, Wade. I do, but I think I would be aggressive. Yeah. I would think I'd say, I've interviewed these dudes. I know you dropped off the laptop. There's validation evidence on the laptop that it was your laptop, et cetera, et cetera, et cetera. I mean, it's all over the place, the opportunity to push back. The Fuentes-Hunter conversation was more philosophical, ideological. Like going back and forth, not on facts of a previous scandal, but on viewpoints when it comes to how you do media, and, you know, I think they had a big race conversation and so forth. But I think I would have been friendly.
0: Yeah, I think that's being a good host. I also
1: not like you with Lindy Lee, not like how you did Lindy Lee on the Will Cain show. What did you call her? Wade? A grifter.
0: Oh, I think that was the sort of subtext of everything I was saying. Yeah, no, it was a fun time. I think it was one of the fun parts about that segment was it was about leftist flip flopping. That was the topic of the segment, and I was like, all right, this is going to be fun. if I just sort of didn't acknowledge the elephant in the room, then I figured I would go against my own conscience. But, you know, we all have our consciences to answer to.
1: But I think you would have been friendly to Hunter Biden as well.
0: Sure, yeah. I think being friendly and also just like holding him to a point, I think that's just the issue. I mean, the one of the chief examples on Fox News was Bret Baier's interview with Kamala Harris during the 2024 election cycle. I thought that was a masterclass in just being not overly hostile, but also just holding somebody to a point. You know, I would, you know, I don't know how I would act, but I know that Bret Baier is a much better person than I am.
1: I also think that, so I would like to think, and I know I'm patting myself on the back here, I do a decent approximation of that on Fox News. I think that the criticism that I get from the audience, the most common criticism, not is I wasn't mean enough. I'm not mean enough. But for me, to be honest, the only reason that I would even come off as slightly mean in these situations, now I'm going to hold you to a point and I'm going to debate you. Is time. Time is such a horrific element of, like, because one of the tools that people will use is filibuster. Or Abdul El-Sayed, he comes on my show, I ask him a question, he uses the question to pivot away into something else. He does it everywhere. It wasn't just with me. It's his common technique. And then you have to interrupt to be like, no, no, no. And the main reason you have to interrupt is because they're running out the clock on you. Everyone knows there's a clock in cable news. And at most, it's a 5-minute clock. I mean, I think I gave Tallarico 10 minutes. But most cable news is in the three.

0: 5 range. And that's a pretty easy clock to run out for anyone who's done TV a handful of times. So then you have to interrupt and you get into the mean phase. If you're in a podcast environment, no clock. So I would let him go. I'd let Syed go. I'd let Hunter go and then rebut. You know what I mean? And then address.
1: Right. Yeah, and the great thing about that would be if somebody listened to the whole thing. The trouble is that even on podcast world, people are trying to look for clips. And so no matter what you said afterwards, the big thing from that on the left would be the clip of, you know, like Abdul Azeed, like Cooks, Fox News host, no matter what you said afterwards or whatever. On the right, it would be like, you know, Will Cain holds Saeed's feet to the fire, because they would choose the other clip. I definitely prefer the more long form thing, because it does force people to show themselves. And after an hour of somebody trying to run out the clock, you can start to tell, and it gets a little tiring. But somebody who's, again, just showing who they are, that if who you are is running out the clock, then you're officially sort of an elite politician that I don't want to listen to.
0: Hey, speaking of Abdul Saeed, Abdul Saeed claimed toxic masculinity is at the heart of American football in old blog post. So it was a blog post, Patrick, but it was also, he must have done it on a pod, right? Because we have audio.
2: I don't believe so.
0: We don't have it. I heard it. I heard the audio. Yeah.
2: Oh.
0: Where he says the whole culture of trying to get past an injury and grind through it and all that, it's toxically masculine. This dude, what's increasingly clear is this guy was pretty down the fairway, run-of-the-mill, Wade, woke point 1.0.
1: Yeah, I think that absolutely makes sense. And everybody, no matter what you believe in your heart, I think that we saw the comment with like AOC trying to walk back some kind of comments that she made from this time. No matter what you believe in your heart, a lot of these people were just sort of looking for an ideological dress up for, I would like people to pay attention to me. And in 2020, 2021, that was the way to get people to pay attention to you and to signal, I am a good, decent, moral person. I'm with the winners. I'm on my way up. And that was what people did at the time. And people are having to recalculate a little bit, because it isn't exactly obvious that the abolish the police and everything is toxically masculine, everything that people love about America, you know, your hobbies, the things you watch on television, are all saying, you know, deeply unsettling things about the nature of America. So now we have people pivoting, trying to hide those things, but these comments are still out there. It's the blessing of the internet as well as the curse.
0: Well, Francesca Hong, who's running for governor of Wisconsin, she's one of the best at, I don't actually know if she was in the fairway. She might have been playing a little bit from the rough. She was going for some real zingers. She was going after Thanksgiving and Christmas and everything else. Regular woke probably hadn't gone quite that far, so she was out there pushing the envelope. And she has an explanation for why she was pushing the envelope. We do have this sound. Here is the governor candidate for Wisconsin. By the way, voting is today in the primary. Here's why she was out there so on the edge of woke.
3: And I was actually trying to become a sports journalist when I first went to college. So I learned then you have some hot takes, sometimes bad takes on Twitter. And I let my feelings out into the world.
0: So it's, people point out, this is my favorite framing of that. The path from sports journalism to communism is well worn. Not a unique path.
1: Oh man, I was trying to be a sports journalist, so I made fun of Thanksgiving, like big football holiday, you know, the thing that's like, and they're very much tied to American sports. Yeah, having hot takes in 2020, it's people will try to justify whatever they said at a particular time, but that's a wild stretch. If you want to make your way in sports journalism, maybe sucking up to people who love Thanksgiving and Christmas might be a good way to do it.
0: Okay, I want to talk a little bit more in depth here about this woke 1.0 thing. Okay, yesterday we played the sound of AOC laughing it off. Let's do this together. Patrick, Wade, myself, Justin, you can jump in if we forget something. Could we create, first of all, what is the time period of Woke 1.0 as framed by Alexandria Ocasio-Cortez? When did it start? Did it start in 2015, 16? And when did it purportedly end? Like what, 2024? Is it almost a 10-year period, a 9-year period? What is Woke 1.0?
1: That's a good question. I mean, I would say that there was a kind of ramp up to it with sort of BLM happening, and so that was the, I think these kind of rivers that fed into a lot of it, and then I think that by the time 2020 rolls around, you have a sort of everybody felt like okay. 2020 was the final, okay, now the door's closing on anything except woke. I think that woke was something that kind of was bubbling, making, sort of happening on its own. And then everybody felt like woke had a monopoly. So like woke was a thing, and then it sort of claimed every piece of territory. I think that's about 2020. And then, I mean, I would be interested to know, like, if people are thinking of woke one and then woke two, then like, what does AOC think was wrong? What was the or was crazy? What was crazy about this time? That's the thing that I would like somebody to hold her to is
0: right.
1: Like, what were the specific,
0: what do you disavow?
1: Excesses? Yeah, what do you disavow? Where are we headed now? And how do we know that this isn't just another time where you're saying things just because that's what you're supposed to say at this time?
2: Yeah.
0: Well, I've seen somebody say the difference between woke one and woke two is that you replaced black people with Islam. Woke 2 has replaced black people as the centered part of wokeism to Islam as the centered part of wokeism. I've also seen, for example, Ben Shapiro say woke 1 was race as a conduit into things like socialism, communism, anti-capitalism, anti-colonialism. Woke 2 does away with that as the driver and says communism is the main focus, and then we reverse back into... It's like looking at it from one end of the lens versus the other. Do you see what I'm saying? Mm. Where woke one brought you through the door of race. It took you down the path to, you know, socialist thinking, 1619 Project, on and on. Woke two is just looking through the same whatever telescope, but through the other lens, starting with communism and looking back the other way. Let's take a quick break, but continue this conversation with the host of The Wade Show, with Wade, Wade Stotts, on Will Cain Country.
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0: Did you hear that? Listen very carefully. That's my phone. 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

0: Welcome back to Will Kane Country. We're still hanging out with the host of The Wade Show with Wade Stotts. So I remember when I was on ESPN when woke first came around, like the actual word woke. And I'm going to say that was like 18, 19. And you guys remember in the beginning, it was super serious. Like it was a word that everyone took seriously, right? Not everyone, the proponents of it. And you couldn't mock it. In the beginning, you couldn't mock it, but it got totally co-opted and turned into a pejorative. Do you see what I'm saying? And I'm going to say that was 18, 19, but that's not the beginning of woke 1.0. I would say whether or not it was named, it had started before that. What got questioned or destroyed? What got called into the principal's office? What got torn down under the banner of woke 1.0? Because it's vast. So when AOC laughs it off and says, oh, we got kind of crazy, to your point, Wade, what are we talking about? Are we talking about tearing down historical American statues? Are we talking about questioning Thomas Jefferson and George Washington? Are we re-examining the Star Spangled Banner? Are we taking down Aunt Jemima and Uncle Ben? Is it the 1619 Project? Is it Me Too? Is it every accusation and believe all women? Is it mask wearing and COVID vaccines? Is it stay at home and maintain 6 feet of distance? It ended up being all of these things, did it not? And more. That's my point. The exhaustive list, I don't think I've even gotten to half of it yet.
1: I think there's definitely a struggle in the party for the identity of the post-Biden Democrat Party is. And so the excesses of that time, or how the people think of the excesses of that time, we were going down the right path. We went a little too far, too fast. I think that those things are just trying to differentiate themselves from Biden. So by old man Biden, the powerful thing in the 2020 and 2024 election, the 2024 election cycle especially, was you've got this combination of Biden incompetent, who is he? He can't speak. And then you've got also, but the people who are really running things are the radicals, the people who want to tear down the police departments of every city in America. So that combination of two things, you've got a puppet, and then you've got the puppet masters, who are the people who actually are just trying to destroy America, plain and simple. And then you've got this strong MAGA thing. So afterward, after Biden doesn't exist as a political figure anymore, maybe his son does now, then you've got just the puppet masters, just the people who are sort of signing everything, the abolish the police people. And so those people are now in the spotlight, whereas before they could hide behind Biden. We're the normal people. We're the old school Democrats. Just look at our president. His name is Joe Biden. So once those people are seen that they are actually trying to run the party, then they have to scatter and sort of hide. So if at the time abolish the police was a slogan that people said to make themselves seem normal and or seem moral, then I think that what's happening now, the pivot is just the same thing. It's just playing moral. I'm not one of those crazy ones. I said that in the past, but that was just to appeal to the broad morality. I think it really is just like people trying to find the consensus and then adjusting to that consensus. It was then and it is now.
0: Let's take a quick break, but continue this conversation with the host of The Wade Show with Wade Stotts on Will Kane Country.
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7: Fox News, I'm Roger Stern. Republican South Carolina Senator Darlene Graham is one step closer to permanently succeeding her late brother Lindsey, who died last month. Fox's Mark Meredith says she has just advanced to a runoff primary next month against another Republican.
8: I just checked in with Darlene Graham's campaign. They are still waiting to get more information about who they're going to face in the runoff. This race coming down to two other opponents, two congressmen.
7: We now know Graham will face Ralph Norman in the runoff. Socialist Francesca Hung says she fits right in with Wisconsin voters. She's leading the pack in today's Democratic gubernatorial primary.
9: Wisconsin has a proud history of progressivism, and the policies that we are fighting for honor that. But more importantly, they honor working class people who should be first in government.
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0: Welcome back to Will Kane Country. We're still hanging out with the host of The Wade Show with Wade, Wade Stotts.
1: Well, here, let's go over to the Willisha. Black Op, Mercy Gaming, that's the handle, writes, I think this is on YouTube. Sometimes I wonder if people like Kane even possess the level of self-awareness required to feel shame or embarrassment about being so unabashedly mentally ill-equipped to speak on politics. He can't not understand even the most basic realities that surround him. I wonder if he realizes that DSA people and other socialists laugh and celebrate when they have the opportunity to go on his Fox show because he is so unbelievably stupid that each segment comes off as one of the best ads for the DSA imaginable.
0: Wow. One of us is lacking in self-awareness. That is true. Interesting. So set aside my stupidity and my lack of self-awareness. Mm-hmm. The DSA coming on my show serves as one of the best ads for the DSA that can be imagined. Well, when I approach one of these interviews with the Democratic Socialists of America, my goal is to allow them to lay out their thoughts. I want to hear it. I want to hear it plain. I want to hear it open. And by the way, only with a little bit of pushback. Because to me, the biggest indictment imaginable is just hearing themselves talk over and over. And if you think that's an ad, well, maybe you're right. Maybe America's with you. Maybe Abdul Sayed won the Democratic primary. Let's see if you win some general elections.
2: It is a good question of strategy generally. I mean, you've made your decision as to how you'd like to, whether you'd like to show these people talking. And I think that your audience, it does help for the audience of the Will Kane Show and of Will Kane Country to see you, like, to see these people talking the way that they want to talk, the way that they're trying to sell things. And to show that you are not just inventing this sort of boogeyman, that is always the that's the temptation when you're not talking to these people and when they're not on your show, is for the audience to just assume, oh, you know, maybe Will is sort of exaggerating all these points. But when people can talk, then yes, they are. You can hold their feet to the fire, but you can also show your audience, like, we're not making up the threat. This is not an invention of the news.
0: So Black Op Gaming Mystery Box DSA anti-fascist. To the point of one of us lacking self-awareness, I appreciate that potentiality. By the way, for the record, I do consider that one of my major prisms through which I view life. Who is and who is not self-aware? I like to think I'm highly self-aware. I like to make fun of myself when I'm wrong. I like to think I know when I'm making a social faux pas, when I walk the world. Do I always accomplish it? I'm sure not. But if you want to have a self-awareness Olympics, I think I'm game. Let's play. But if you think the DSA is slaughtering me on a day-to-day basis on the Fox News show and it's serving as the best ad, maybe, potentially, possibly, it's you who are lacking in self-awareness. I don't know. We'll see. But I would offer this as a piece of evidence when it comes to DSA propagandists and their self-awareness. As part of this Rolling Stone profile, here is Hassan Piker in his backyard. The backyard, even if it's not his backyard, I don't even know if this is his backyard. If it isn't, well, then this is still where he chose to do his photo shoot for Rolling Stone. He's standing at a pool. It looks like, could be grass, I don't know, turf. Is that a golden retriever? No, that's like a chow. That's right?
3: His dog.
0: With the curly tail?
3: They're shocked.
0: Patrick, that's a big dog.
3: No, this is the dog.
0: Okay.
3: It's that size.
0: It's one of those northeastern, would you call that like almost a Nantucket-style pool where the grass goes almost all the way to the pool? It's very nice. Very nice. And he's standing there in a gray suit, huge ivy wall in the background. Looks like, I don't know, Nantucket or Miami, probably Miami, I think that's where he lives. And he's standing on the barrier between the hot tub and the pool. It's very, very, very, very chic. Gina Milan says, the loudest socialists always seem to be living the most comfortable capitalist lives. To that, Hassan Piker responded on X, I'd rather be successful and advocate for the poor than be a broke Trump booster advocating for the rich. Something here, Wade, to me, is everything. This is everything. This is the game. This is the whole ball of wax. This is the kit and caboodle. This is self-awareness.
2: Yeah, well, and the issue is that these are people, again, who just do not believe in anything. Yet people are going like, well, if you really held to your principles, then you would be living this way. It's like he doesn't care about principles. He just cares about self-advancement. And so, like, yes, he, like, if he were to actually, like, take a vow of poverty and live in some kind of, live in some kind of secularist, abbey, then, like, maybe people wouldn't even know his name. But that's the issue. He wants people to know his name. He wants people to look at him, and he wants people to think that he's successful. Hey, if you're a socialist, you can be as successful as I am. It doesn't really, like, all of the ideology is just a vehicle to get to, I get to be comfortable and people get to look at my face.
0: And I'm better off than you. I am going to get rich off my socialism. It's the story of history throughout. The communist czars in the Soviet Union didn't live like the proletariat. They never do. They didn't wait in the bread lines. They weren't rationed their caviar. They got that stuff. The proletariat are the one that had to live the lives that they promised, that the socialists promised to deliver. This is the way it always works. It always ends up this way. And by the way, as grotesque as the lack of self-awareness is, or one could argue the brazen hypocrisy of it is, the equally gross part is the view of the dumb Trump booster advocating for the rich. That being your view of your political opponent. And you know, if self-awareness is at all connected to a perception of reality, get out there and get outside your bubble and see reality. Because the Trump booster, whoever that may be, or the everyman on the street or the commentariat, it isn't to advocate for the rich. It's because they see the path that allows them the potential, not the promise, but the potential to be rich, or forget rich. To be well off. Forget well off. To be purpose driven. Forget purpose driven. To be happy. To live the life that they envision. That's what it is. On their own merits. Let's take a quick break, but continue this conversation with the host of The Wade Show with Wade, Wade Stotts, on Will Kane Country.
4: 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Will Kane Country.
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0: back to Will King Country. Will still hanging out with the host of The Wade Show with Wade, Wade Stotts. It was crazy in the late 1960s, early 1970s. I see you shaking your head, Patrick. I thought about it this morning.
1: It's not going to go back.
0: I was trying to... I was in the shower thinking about this. I was like, okay, it was nuts in the 60s and 70s. It was nuts. And they were doing a lot of this same stuff. And then the Vietnam War ended, and then the 1980s happened. And they do say a lot of those crazy people became the yuppies of the 80s, right? I don't know. It could be two separate groups. But could they come back to sanity, I guess? Could they change? Are we here with them for the rest of our lives?
1: The demographics have changed.
2: Well, every degree basically serves as a smugness certificate. It's sort of like, this is my license to be smug. And what happened, I would summarize the end of the 60s, the migration of the 60s radicals differently, mainly because, like, I think that you have a bunch of, yes, a bunch of kind of the mass of people trying to slide into jobs that make sense and sort of cutting their hair, yada, yada. But the true believers, the radicals, were the people who infiltrated the university systems. Those are and those are the people who trained the next generation. So it's like, yes, maybe a mass of people didn't, but they recognized that, okay, we need to get these people when they are, again, ready to be just sort of given certifications and a feeling of smugness. And that's the downstream result of the 60s. It didn't just dissipate. Some of it dissipated, but the center of it ended up in the universities. And that's one of the main reasons we ended up here we are.
0: You're totally right, dude. They taught these people. They're the ones that indoctrinated these people. They're Bill Ayers to Barack Obama. That's what they are. Go ahead, Patrick.
1: Okay, so I thought about this a lot because we had two instances where I feel like something could have brought us together as a country, and that is the 1980 Miracle on Ice team and then this recent U.S. gold medal team. And I said, why does this win not feel the same as like 1980? And I feel like the difference is the demographics of the country have changed to where you can't – the people – don't have the same buy-in to the country, because like if you look at the demographics in the 1980s, you know, you could potentially just it's all just about changing the mentality. But now you have people who don't really have the same buy-in to the country because they don't have the same connections. Again, like they don't have the same roots. And so I think that's why it's easier to kind of like keep the communism going, the socialism going, and that's why you're seeing more and more of the DSA kind of rising.
0: Okay. Scott King, working on the show here today, says he beat Patrick. So, right, Patrick. Well, let's see if Patrick beat him. Patrick, do you have Raleigh's times?
1: Yes.
0: Oh, I was going to say, Scott beat you. I've got her Hunter Butterfly time.
1: I had it like in the first 10 seconds. So I was just waiting.
0: Oh, so. Okay.
1: Yeah. Are you ready?
0: So, you know what my favorite thing is? When people end sentences in Texas, like if you go to an older generation, it's well. You know, if say my mom, God, I hope this doesn't get back to her because it always does. She goes,
1: make sure to clip this.
0: So and so said this and this, and I go, that's wrong. I talked to them. They didn't say that. Her response is, well. And then it's like, it's over. What can I do? She threw a well on me. It's over. Well, and Patrick did that with so. That's the younger version of it. I had it within the first 10 seconds. So, ...
1: So I actually have two different ones. Because you asked for two different ones. You asked for freestyle and butterfly, right?
0: Yeah.
1: So her so you best freestyle time is 47.88. I believe these are seconds. Are these seconds? I don't know.
0: What I said I was going to need? Actually. 4 seconds? I think my best 50 free time was in high school.
1: Was this 100 free?
0: I mean, 100 free. Okay. Was 51. I think I did a 51 something. So I was right, 4 seconds. Now, I was a high schooler, Riley, so give me another 3 years of training. You know, you got that extra 3 or 4 years in college.
1: So she's also got, 25 years on you. So So, more training.
0: Right. Times get faster. That's right.
3: More Will Cain next.
0: Did you hear that? Listen very carefully. That's my phone. No spam calls, no spam texts. I love the silence. 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

0: Welcome back to Will Cain Country.
1: That's right. What was good in the 90s is not good in the 2020s. That's the way it works in track and
2: mental
1: swimming.
2: Blockages.
1: So
2: there, you know, that kind of thing. Those things got torn down by the time she swam. For 100
1: fly time?
2: That was her best individual time is listed as 53.57.
1: Scott had 54. 53.57.
2: On November 20th, 2020.
1: I believe.
2: During the height of woke.
1: My fastest. I think my fastest 100 fly time in high school was 55. Don't think I got into the 54s. Maybe. But once again, she was faster than me. As a collegiate swimmer in the 2020s.
2: I feel like the butterfly was probably the easier one. Why do you go slower with the butterfly?
1: Oh, no.
2: I feel like if you're doing
1: freestyle's the fastest.
2: Free, you have to like bring your arm up and everything.
1: Yeah, you're a real swimmer.
2: I don't
1: butterfly,
2: swim.
1: Butterfly, you bring both arms up at the same time. You know what butterfly looks like?
2: No, I don't.
1: That's apparently breaststroke.
2: Not.
1: This is breaststroke.
2: Oh, okay.
1: This is breaststroke.
2: See,
1: underwater.
2: I'm thinking that's going to be way faster.
1: Butterfly is like, take freestyle, right? This is freestyle. And do both arms at the same time.
2: Yeah. Oh, yeah. That's tough.
1: And that will destroy your shoulders. That will destroy everything. This is the hardest stroke in terms of cardio, muscle, fatigue, all that. It's just it's an ass beating butterfly. But that was my stroke. I loved it. Because I was kind of a badass.
3: It's toxic, Will. Toxic.
1: But now I'm not. Now I'm a badass on the padel court. And bumper pool. Thank you, Ed. My bumper pool, fellas, just for the record, can you admit this, Ed? It's taken another level. I've leveled up. We're now playing for money in the office, and it's sad. We are playing for money, and I've emptied their pockets. And I'm hitting shots. I don't even think that Minnesota Fats knew these shots existed. I'm doing things on the bumper pool table that are blowing guys' minds away at this point. I've got this one shot I got to show you. Anyway, I feel
3: attacked.
1: You'll
3: never be able to hustle
1: because
3: anybody
1: my current,
3: after this.
1: That's true. Well.
2: Keep it on the DL, bud.
1: I feel attacked, though, because Charles Barkley is really going after at least one racket sport. Here's Charles Barkley on pickleball.
4: There's not a lot you can do when you get old. And that's something you two going to be able to do when he gets older. I mean, like, you can't go play basketball.
5: No.
4: I mean, and let me tell you something. They got this stupid thing going around called pickleball, which is... The way old people out here are getting hurt all the time.
5: Yeah, it's like tennis.
4: My doctor friends have said pickleball is the gift that keeps giving.
5: Yeah.
4: Because all these old people are killing themselves and hurt all the time. My doctor friends are in heaven right now. Pickleball is the gift that keeps giving.
1: He's I feel a little attacked. I'm not a pickleballer. I mean, I will play some pickleball, and it's really fun. He called it plastic tennis in that same clip. But I think, Charles, what do you want everybody to do? Sit? What do you want old people to do? Maybe he went on to say, you can't play basketball. He did say that. You're going to blow out an ACL and an Achilles playing basketball. I know plenty of dudes that have done that. So what do you do? Neither of you guys are that old. Patrick is prematurely geriatric, but you're not that old. So what can you do when you get old? Pickleball is the best answer. It's the best answer.
3: Yeah, I mean, I will have a different perspective on this. I'd say, you know, Charles Barkley, thank you so much. Finally going after old people. What's his like target? Like
1: finally, somebody is going after old people.
2: Yeah. It's pissing me off. He's going
3: old people trying to be healthy. Thank you, Charles Barkley.
2: Literally writing a book.
1: You're writing a book on pickleball?
2: No, on boomers.
1: Yeah, this is your beat.
2: Yes. He's weaseling in on me. On my beat.
1: You feel like boomers are the downfall of the American civilization? See, different. Wade says it's women. If we'd never given women the right to vote, then America would have been
3: okay. I didn't say
1: Patrick,
3: this.
1: Patrick, you say...
3: Words in my mouth.
1: Oh, you didn't, Wade?
2: The Venn diagram between me and Wade...
1: Oh, my mistake. Patrick says it's the
2: female
1: boomers.
2: Female boomers. Come together.
1: Oh, I'm with the chat mad at everybody. Everybody.
3: We love our women, folks. We love our women.
1: It's weird, all the guys we've got on the show. Wade says it's the women. Patrick says it's the boomers. Ed says it's the Mexicans. It's like, what are we going to do?
3: Yeah, diversity. That's diversity. You know, there's diversity of ideas.
1: It is diversity. Right. For the record, if you want to clip it, Ed is Mexican, so what are you going to do? And Wade's a woman. Wade's trans. Yeah. So keep coming. Yeah. Keep trying. Like I said, Patrick's prematurely geriatric. So everybody's shooting inside their own tent here.
2: You hate who you are.
3: Thank you.
1: What are you going to do? All right. Wade, I want to give you a call. Thanks for being on the show with us here today. Check out The Wade Show with Wade. With Wade Stotts.
3: Genuine pleasure. Thank you
2: Great
3: so
2: stuff.
3: Much.
1: See you, bud. All right, there goes Tinfoil Pat as well, and the extremely stressed out Justin. That's going to do it for us today here on Will Cain Country. We will see you again next time.
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9: This is a Fox News alert. The runoff is set. I'm Lee Silasera. In South Carolina, Senator Darlene Graham will advance to the runoff in the special Republican primary for Senate.
10: She will be facing off against Congressman Ralph Norman of Rock Hill. He's a man in his 70s, a real estate developer who's been in the House since 2017. Darlene Graham spent a lot of time on the trail speaking with supporters, telling them she never thought she'd be in the position she is, but that she feels that she'd be able to carry on her brother's legacy for another 6 years.
9: Fox's Mark Meredith in Columbia. The winner of the runoff will face Democrat Annie Andrews in the general election. In Wisconsin, Democratic Socialist Francesca Hong is hoping to win the nomination for governor.
11: She is a member of the state assembly. She's a former chef, and she's found, at least around the parts that she's seen success in, a major appetite for the kind of socialism that she is selling. She says, in at least in recent weeks, that she's departed from some of the DSA, Democratic Socialists of America, priorities, that she differs a bit, but she's also had to walk back a lot of past statements she said that are very much in line with the DSA.
9: Fox's Alexandria Hoff in Madison. Those statements include defunding the police. And just today, Hong denied earlier statements wanting to cancel Thanksgiving. Hong will face Republican Tom Tiffany in November if she wins her primary. In Minnesota, Amy Klobuchar wins the Democratic nomination for governor. President Trump says he slipped away from Air Force One after a summit in Turkey last month because the Secret Service and military wanted him on a different plane due to a threat.
12: They wanted me to do it, so I do what they say.
9: The president speaking to reporters on the way back from Ohio. The Washington Post first reported the president stowed away in an airport catering container to slip into another plane while Air Force One, filled with White House officials, security and support staff and reporters, was sent out of Turkey essentially as a decoy in case Iran made good on a threat of an attack. 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
23: In 1783, the Revolutionary War was nearly over, but America's future remained uncertain. Officers in the Continental Army were angry. Congress had failed to provide promised pay, and some considered using the Army's power to force the government's hand. George Washington understood their frustration, but he also knew the liberty they had fought to win could be destroyed by the very army that secured it. Washington confronted his officers and urged them to choose honor, patience, and loyalty to the Republic over rebellion. He could have used their anger to increase his own power. Instead, he used his influence to restrain it. Power asks what it can take. Character asks what duty requires. Washington's lesson still stands. Freedom survives when leaders place principle above ambition and remain faithful to God, country, and the people they serve.
24: The following program is sponsored by What's Right, What's Left Ministries and is responsible for its content.
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0: guys just didn't want it bad enough. That should have been an easy win. What were you doing out there? You gotta hustle. You could have made that play if you'd been open.
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1: Advances. I'm Sue Guzman, Fox News. Senator Darlene Graham has now advanced to a runoff election in South Carolina. Senator Graham extending a thank you tonight to President Trump.
3: I want to thank President Trump, his steadfast support, and his complete and total endorsement means so much to me. He knows that I will stand with him and fight for his agenda.
1: She will face Congressman Ralph Norman in a runoff, who is questioning Graham's lack of political experience.
4: Where does she stand on pro-life? Where does she stand on the death penalty? Where will she stand on spending? So we'll get into the debate, which I welcome the debate. My record is an open book. You know what I've done.
1: The runoff schedule for August 25th. Polls are closed in Wisconsin. Voters may soon know if Francesca Hong will be the latest progressive Democrat to secure a primary win. Fox's Alexandria Hoff.
5: The outcome of tonight's primary, this will truly shape how the Democratic Party at large engages with voters, because a Francesca Hong victory will mean that the DSA's influence on the party has been cemented. Hong cast her ballot in Madison, Wisconsin earlier today. She's a Democratic Socialist member of the state assembly and a former chef who has found that Democrats in at least her areas where she's popular, they truly have an appetite for taking a sharp left turn. But in the past 2 weeks, she's also embarked on this balancing act, trying to soothe concerns from other state Democrats over her electability in November. She's walked back some of those outlandish past statements we've heard about, you know, defunding the police, abolishing prisons, the Senate, and Thanksgiving, saying she's evolved on those.
1: Representative Tom Tiffany won on the Republican side, and Connecticut Governor Ned Lamont defeated a state representative, Josh Elliott, as he seeks a third term of, he got his third term of office. And in Minnesota, Amy Klobuchar won the Democratic nod for governor of Minnesota, and Minnesota House Speaker Lisa Demuth won Republican Minnesota's governor's primary. 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
1: Russia has freed an American believed to have been held in an abusive prison for many years. Here's Fox's Jared Halpern with more.
19: Marine veteran Robert Gilman is returning to U.S. soil after 4 years in a Russian prison. Advocates for his release have warned Gilman is gravely ill and was near death. The 32-year-old American teacher was arrested in 2022 and convicted of beating a police officer and later convicted of assaulting a prison official. His sentence was extended to 10 years. Officials say Gilman has been in a disassociative stupor for 47 days after suffering abuse in prison and was moved to a civilian hospital and hooked up to a feeding tube before his release. Gilman was one of 8 Americans believed to remain in Russian custody. At the White House, Jared Halpern, Fox News.
1: We are learning about the cloak and dagger techniques used by the Secret Service to try to fool Iran into thinking President Trump was returning from last month's NATO summit in Turkey aboard Air Force One. The plane took off without him in case of a feared Iranian attack.
20: The Washington Post reporting that despite President Trump climbing up and boarding onto the Air Force One jumbo jet, he didn't actually take that plane. The report says that minutes later, the president was shuttled away in an airport catering truck. The president was taken to a smaller plane, an Air Force C-32A. Members of the press and other staffers from the White House were still on that Air Force One plane. White House Communications Director reacting to this story this week, saying, as the president has said recently, there are many enemies of America who have their sights on him. We use every tool at our disposal to address those threats.
1: Fox's Alex Hogan at the White House. Alabama, Oklahoma, and Tennessee planning to execute inmates on Thursday. This marks the first time in nearly 16 years that three people are scheduled for execution on the same day in the United States. I'm Sue Guzman. This is Fox News.
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0: It's in the Luigi Mangione trial for the shooting of a healthcare CEO on the streets of Manhattan. And gamers sit up. Ultra-rare Nintendo Mario game cartridges uncovered in Wisconsin. I'm Kate Delaney, but first at the top, we roll into the rundown here on America Tonight. It had to be about the storms. Shocking the kind of wind that we're talking about. Three dead, more than a million without power as the severe storms just ripped through the Midwest. We're talking 80-mile-an-hour gusts of winds that ripped trees right up from their roots and knocked into power lines. Two of the deaths were in Indiana, where a home in Portage exploded and a fire broke out around 12:30, and a child died when a tree fell in his bedroom about 3:30 in the afternoon. Really, really sad. Another death in Ohio. The governor there, Mike DeWine, said that a person died in Roseville and that emergency response crews could not reach them. In fact, in Ohio, it was so bad. Here's what the director of emergency services had to say.
1: What we were told from the National Weather Service is that we will see similar types of storms as the days as tonight and tomorrow go on. But tonight, there is that potential, of course, for it to be in southwest Ohio and western and southwest Ohio, and straight-line winds could become more of an impact. But as we've seen with these storms, what gets forecast and how they say or seem like they're going to react, they seem to change while they're happening. But right now, the increase seems to be in the straight-line winds.
0: Yeah, in Chicago, downtown Chicago, if you were walking around, you heard at one point the sirens blaring, and we're talking about possible 100-mile-an-hour winds pushing people to get off the streets. So Illinois got racked with it, too. That's part of where the power outages are

0: out there, some flooding, people that aren't being hit with the floods trying to poke around and find ways to get power because they don't have power. It's about restoring that power, but it sounded bad. The video was absolutely intense. That's the best way to say it. All right, speaking of intense, there is no question as we move from the widespread power outages, the flash flood emergencies, all the rescues in Pennsylvania, so much damaging water there too. We move from that to what we're seeing out of Colombia and the people there after Monday's earthquake, 7.4, so many buildings slammed to the ground, so many people in those buildings, more than 200 plus dead so far in that Colombia earthquake. Rescuers unable to reach the epicenter just yet. The UN is warning that food distribution is going to be crucial in the coming days, with the number of missing people that is forecasted to continue to rise. So many Americans are trying to get down there and help people they know, or just help people because that's what they want to do. And so one of them, I happened to catch this on a local TV station in the Tampa Bay area, but Marcella Heron, originally from Colombia, now lives in the Tampa Bay area. She works for Global Empowerment Mission. They do just that, get supplies and food and whatnot. Her son just came back from Colombia, and they're sending supplies.
1: We have a part of the team that it's already deployed in Colombia. So the help is going to be in 48 hours there.
0: Some of the most dramatic video came from Cali, where there was a rescue of a baby from under the rubble and the mother of that baby, too. Miraculously, I mean, this was a newborn baby who had just a couple of scrapes and that's it. And people were clapping. What would happen is people are on these big piles of rubble of these buildings that were, and they'll dig and dig with their hands and use buckets, and then they'll have every 15 minutes or so a moment to be quiet so they can try to listen for any survivors that they might hear. Because if the noise continues, if somebody's trying to yell or bang against something, they won't be able to hear them. Historically, the first 48 to 72 hours, we know this, after a quake, pretty much regarded as what they call the golden window to reach people buried alive. After that, the chances of survival without a water source diminishes rapidly. But we saw also what happened in Venezuela. There were emergency crews that found people, so pray, do what you can. It's just really, really awful to see. The video also coming out of there and what that was like for those people who were totally unaware of what was going to happen, because that's one of those things where what kind of a warning do you get there? As much as they try to work on a system is something that eludes earthquake preparedness, because you can be ready, but how ready can you be when you're on the 6th, 7th, 8th floor of whatever building, and the building immediately falls down when the ground opens up? All right, we did have some politics to talk about in those that want to be elected and are running, and we have a razor-thin margin that separates David Crowley and Francesca Hung in the Wisconsin Democratic governor's race. I mean, we're talking like minuscule percentages, and it's more competitive than I think they expected. So they're hanging on there for sure. You have Senator Darlene Graham and Representative Ralph Norman, who advanced to the Republican Senate primary in a runoff in South Carolina. Very, very tight there too as well. You have a couple of others that were also unfolding across the country, things that I've been keeping my eyes on during the night as best that I could. And you have Minnesota Republican pick was Lisa Dumuth over the Trump-backed Mike Lindell, the pillow dude, for governor. So that's happening there. Then you have the Democrat backed by Bernie Sanders, who won the primary as the parties are preparing to battle for the House, because these are the steps where we get closer to the midterm. It's just hard to believe, really, honestly, if you look at the calendar, how close we are to all of that. And, of course, we'll keep you up to date on anything that's happening as far as that's concerned. But like I said, the big thing is

0: getting closer and closer to the midterms. Luigi Mangione, the jury, this is the big news, is going to be anonymous due to the risk of harassment and intimidation, according to the judge. It's a rare ruling, but decided this is what we need to do. In the state murder trial, it's going to be kept anonymous over those concerns that what could happen to them. Judge Caro said Tuesday that only prosecutors and defense lawyers will have access to the jurors' names and addresses. Jury selection starts on September 8th. They're working on the questionnaire for the jury right now. That is huge. All right, coming up on the flip side, I like to call it the mix-up. And there's some interesting things happening, including the latest in Iran. Would you believe it? The blockade once again, the news in Hormuz. I got the scoop on that coming up next on America Tonight.
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0: Time for a little in the mix, although you could call it mix up this time around, because this shouldn't have happened in the first place, but it is miraculous that he is coming home. Robert Gilman, a U.S. citizen and former Marine, has been freed from years of detention in Russia on humanitarian grounds. This is something Vladimir Putin never does, but there was a big push, and the president really pushed for this, and so did Special Envoy Witkoff. And so now Gilman is out. He's on a plane wrapped in an American flag with his family surrounding him. He looked very gaunt and ill. He's going to go to a special hospital in Texas to get treatment. And he was an American who was unjustly detained in Russia and doing time. He had done 5 years in prison. And his release comes with the reason behind it, that he had his health, that is he going to make it? Severe concerns about his health. So according to an organization advocating on behalf of his family, Gilman, of course, is already almost close to the U.S. military hospital in Texas, where he'll be medically and psychologically assessed and treated. His family flew to Texas, including his mother, who was in Russia, attempting to see him at the hospital. He's 32 years old. He's been detained since 2022. He was sentenced to 4.5 years in a prison colony, imagine that, in Russia, after being accused of fighting with a Russian police officer at a train station. His family denies the charges, and they have accused the Russian authorities of wrongfully detaining him for political purposes as a pawn, if you will, because why? He's American. And so according to the Free Robert Gilman website, he served in the Marine Corps and also founded Robert Gilman Just English to help students in Poland build their English skills. And he worked in Moldavia to teach and was visiting family outside of Moscow when he fell ill and was accused of kicking a police officer. And it led to that. And now it's about trying to get him well. And the president said he had discussions with Russian President Vladimir Putin about Gilman's release, adding that Russia asked for no one in return, no exchange. Never happens. The entire time I've been behind this mic, that has never, ever happened. So landing at Andrews Air Force Base, that's huge in D.C., and just wonderful, wonderful. He had one request. He's so frail. He had one request. Do you know what he wanted? A cheeseburger when he lands. That's what he said. He wanted a cheeseburger. So that is amazing, amazing, amazing, amazing to see this. And it was just 50 days ago, and this is part of the deal. He was diagnosed with a dissociative stupor, and that is a condition where he's just non-responsive. He's unable to interact or eat, period. He was essentially catatonic, I mean really catatonic, and suffered a severe case of pneumonia. So they don't really even know the full details of the current condition or long-term impact on his recovery, but he's, again, back in the United States to get the life-saving care that he desperately, desperately needs. So this is huge. I mean, his family says he was subjected to torture. Again, think a Russian colony. He was subjected to torture and harsh physical and mental abuse by the Russian prison guards. And so far, Moscow has not commented whatsoever on his release. Meanwhile, we turn to Iran and what is the very, very latest that's happening there. And there's a couple of things that are happening. One, we have more problems in the Strait of Hormuz because we're talking about the blockade, right? So U.S. officials keep warning that the continued shutdown on the Strait could lead to higher oil and gas prices. And in the meantime, you had a U.K. maritime monitor reported an incident that involved a container ship and military forces in the Gulf of Oman, while the U.S. military said they had fired Hellfire missiles at a Panama-flagged vessel sailing toward an Iranian port. So all of that is, you know, all of that is happening. And indeed, oil prices rose today. The president threw in his two cents on the damages from the war, from things that have happened before with Iran, and says, you think you want money? Guess what? We want money.
4: We're going to ask for money for the damage they've done over a 50-year period, whether you go SS Cole or whether you go all of the people that were so badly hurt, so badly wounded or killed, many thousands of people. And maybe damages for the 52,000 protesters over the last 4 months that were killed in Iran. We think their families should get damages for killing their person or their child or mother, father, that were protesting. It's at least, it was 52,000 a month and a half ago. So now what is it? So if there's damages to be paid, I think Iran should pay those damages.
0: All right, so nothing different, nothing new is happening there, right? We do have the first deaths reported in the Red Sea since the Houthi blockade. As I was talking about that, three crew members reported dead in the Red Sea because there's a lot of tension in the waterways all in and around, by the way, not just the Strait of Hormuz, but the certainly now the bar to reopen the strait has just gone that much higher, I would think. And will there be any kind of a compromise? Is there a compromise? I don't know. I mean, the negotiations, it's just breakdown after breakdown after, breakdown. So I look at this waterway, and I have a map of it. It's hanging on my wall in my office to just remind me as I'm looking at. It's got dots on it for how much traffic has been stopped or bottlenecked and all of that. And this is, remember, this is since the end of February 28th, right? So you've got Iran, where they're trying to restore 95 million cubic meters per day of lost gas production by repairing gas processing facilities damaged in the Persian Gulf city, where that all that's contained. And so they're, as they're doing that, moving debris and all of that, there is their take that they're owed money from the United States. So in the meantime, it is the same old, same old. Ask again later. As I say, you look in the magic eight ball, and none of us know for sure, because it is really, truly, whatever words you want to use to describe it, a regime that is like a two-headed monster. You don't know what direction they're going in. And this has been the frustration of many other presidents who have had to deal with Iran. And now this Pandora's box is absolutely wide open. And which way and what direction happens next, that's the thing that we just cannot answer that question. And you look at how much of that bottleneck and what it's causing other places around the world, but also how it filters down into the U.S., as I said, when you talk about oil and gas and what you're paying for, you know, gasoline. All right, this is no mix-up either. This is in the mix. People talking about the solar eclipse. So the rare sunset total solar eclipse will happen for millions of people on Wednesday. And what does that mean? A lot of the best viewing areas are not so much in the United States, although northern U.S., yes, Canada, much of Europe, and northwestern Africa. I mean, we're talking about one of those awesome moments where it just goes dark. When the skies go momentarily dark, the sun completely disappears from view, and it creates that rare sunset eclipse for some, especially all over Spain. And, you know, Spain hasn't had a lot to be happy about lately with so many of the wildfires that they're dealing with. But the big reminder to so many people is to wear those eclipse glasses or a handheld solar viewer to protect your vision anytime the sun's light is on display during or after the eclipse, because they say it can burn your corneas. You know, that when I was a kid, I've talked about this, I'm sure some of you dealt with this, where you did make those boxes and were you trying to peek with one eye? I always kept thinking, I really bought into the burnt corneas, so I wasn't going to look up for 1 second. I stared right into that box, and everybody said, did you see? And I guess I saw, I don't know what I saw, but certainly some people are going to see some really incredible things. NASA is hosting a live broadcast sharing views from across the path. That starts at 1:15 in the afternoon on Wednesday. So if you're a sky gazer, you think it's cool, you want to see it, just go to their website, and they're going to have all kinds of things there. But boy, for the people in Spain, in the northeastern tip of Portugal, they're going to see the totality of the whole thing. But some are going to see the partial. Philly, New York, Fairbanks, Detroit, you'll see some of it. Meet you on the flip.
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13: Fox News. I'm Ted Lindner. South Carolina Republican Senator Darlene Graham, one step closer to succeeding her brother Lindsey Graham, who died last month. Fox's Mark Meredith says she advanced to a runoff primary in 2 weeks. She's got strong backing from the White House and President Trump.
14: They wanted to see her advance to this next six-year term, but whether or not that's going to still be the case after we get through tonight and what the runoff is going to look like is going to be a big question.
13: In Connecticut, Governor Ned Lamont has won the Democratic primary, defeating State Representative Josh Elliott as the governor seeks a third term. Lamont will face Republican State Senator Ryan Fazio in November. In Minnesota, Senator Amy Klobuchar has won the Democratic nomination for governor. On the Republican side, MyPillow founder Mike Lindell, who was backed by President Trump running against Minnesota House Speaker Lisa DeMuth, has lost that race. The Trump-backed U.S. Representative Tom Tiffany has won the Republican nomination for governor in Wisconsin. 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
15: 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And that is enough.
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17: Hi, I'm Jay DeMarcus of Rascal Flats. 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
18: Now let's talk about the mail. Can we talk about the mail, please, Mac? I'm dying to talk about the mail with you all day, okay?
19: Let's get in the mail bag. Let's get in the mail bag. Yeah.
0: Yeah, that's a preview of what's coming up. Mailbag is coming up in our next segment. Yes, see, now that voiceover dude wanted to get paid twice, so he jumped in early. That happens in our next segment, Mailbag and the Pre-Market Bell. This is Odds and Ends, and let me tell you, I got a good one for you. Can you believe this? We start with this moment. If you have $10,000 extra dollars, you could buy yourself a new martini in Atlanta at the Roaring Social. That is a mic drop, right? The drink is made with premium vodka, dry vermouth, and champagne. But that's not all, because for $10,000, what are you going to get? Beluga caviar. And it comes with an ice-cold 5-carat diamond tennis necklace. So people that have done this, that have gotten this cocktail, and there have been people that have done it, they say that it's about the experience more than anything else. It is presented with a bottle of champagne, a custom marquee sign, and sparklers. Boy, they say a picture's worth a thousand words, right? This would be some picture. And it reminds me of my favorite man in the world of acting.
20: One medium dry vodka martini, mixed like you said, sir, and not stirred.
0: That's right. Not stirred. Of course, we didn't hear Bond there, but all the different Bonds that have come and gone. I love James Bond movies. Every single one, I've seen them. And so when I think of martinis, I think of that, right? Shaken, not stirred, and how everyone says that line. Like, that's the signature line. So $10,000. Wow. That is crazy. All right, if you're celebrating a birthday, I say this every once in a while, we like to throw in birthdays. So happy birthday to, you know, and a ton of people that have birthdays in August. And it includes some famous people. Famous people I don't know, actually. Although I did say hello to Viola Davis once. She is 61 years old. And what an acting career she certainly has had. She's got the triple crown of acting and an EGOT, right? She was named one of the most 100 influential people in the world a couple of different times from Time Magazine. And New York Times ranked her as 9th on the list of greatest actors of the 21st century. But you don't care about the award part of it. You care about, well, was she in any movies that I watched? And she certainly probably was. If you watched the ABC legal drama, How to Get Away with Murder, from 2014 to 2020, that was her playground there. She was in The Help. She was Ma Rainey in Ma Rainey's Black Bottom. She was one of the stars with Meryl Streep in Doubt. And a whole bunch of other movies and things, certainly, in between. And good for her, with very, very humble beginnings. And she talks about that. She talks about that in her book, and she's talked about that in interviews. It's high heights that she certainly has risen to. And it's about the work, and you can tell that because if you've ever caught her in anything, she is an extraordinary actress. Chris Hemsworth, 43 years old. Of course, an Australian actor. His films as a leading man have grossed over $12 billion worldwide. He's one of the highest grossing film stars of all time. When you think of him, you can think of all kinds of things. Men in Black, International, Extraction, Furiosa, a Mad Max saga, Formula One driver, James Hunt in Rush. I like that movie, Rush, because I like driving, I like racing of any sort. Star Trek, so many, so many different things that are part of his body of work, too. And of course, Thor. Think of his role as Thor in the Avengers, Infinity Wars, Avengers Endgame. I mean, that's huge. I think a lot of people would identify him there before anywhere else. So maybe I should have led with that, but definitely he is one of the world's highest paid actors, and he has reaped the benefits of that, and certainly his movies have grossed the box office bounce, as they say. So because of that, then he gets the higher paychecks. All right, something else that we mix in here. We like to, in our odds and ends, do a tell me something good.
2: Tell me something good.
0: This is a good one. So there's actually two I could have gone with, but I'm going to go with this one. There's a poster for the classic 1942 film Casablanca that's up for auction, and it's in very, very good condition. So you think of the rarity of that. And while most of us might not have been around for the release of Casablanca, it is one of those films that even in your 20s, people go back and watch because of all the iconic lines or the curiosity over the movie. Humphrey Bogart, Ingrid Bergman, Paul Henreid also, And right now, the bid is up to $75,000 for this poster. Heritage Auctions has it up. And I was thinking about this. I was thinking about the famous lines from Casablanca, you know, ones that I kind of scribbled them down, ones that I could recall that I didn't have to look up. And we'll always have Paris, Rick Blaine, that was his farewell. Also, Lisa Lund, I love you so much, I hate this war so much. Play It, Sam, play as time goes by. That's another big one. Probably the biggest line is, here's looking at you, kid. When Bogart says that, here's looking at you, kid. That's a line that just kind of hangs in the air, right? Really super, super iconic. And, you know, then there's a whole list of quotes from that, I think, that people probably could recall. And the other one is, of all the gin joints in all the towns in all the world, she walks into mine. I'd say that's probably number two on the list. But wow, that much for a poster. And you just know that there are people out there that are huge, huge fans and will pony up that kind of, you know, that kind of cash for that movie because of whatever reason, whatever memory it stirs up in them. I think that's what movies do. Movies and music. I think it's a marker for memories. Who you saw it with, when you went, if that kind of thing is, to me, is what really hangs, you know, really hangs out there. All right, some other things that I would throw into odds and ends. I mean, that's kind of the name of it, right? The name of the game, odds and ends. It includes the, really, this is a story. I didn't talk about this too much. I don't even know if I mentioned it. I think I did. But the dethroned Miss North Carolina, Brittany Boltonhouse, is going to take legal action against pageant organizers. She's got an attorney, and that's what the attorney is saying. Did you hear this story? She lost her title amid allegations of racism and homophobia, and her attorney, who posted a video on Instagram, announced that he's representing her, saying she was targeted because of her Christian faith and conservative political views. She lost her title weeks before the Miss USA national competition, which is scheduled for the last week in August, and she was replaced by the runner-up. And it's it's unclear if the expected legal action is going to be taken against the Miss USA pageant or state pageant organizers, or how that, you know, where that direction goes. And even the president was asked about this. He was asked if is there room for conservatives in Miss USA, and if her support for President Donald Trump could have led to her losing the title. And of course the answer is, you know, who knows, right? And that's something that could come up, obviously would come up in court if that goes the full distance. You know, Miss USA is a different organization from Miss America. They each hold their own separate competitions. And back in the day, it was super huge. It's not that it's not something that people are aware of, but it used to be even that much bigger. And this, in odds and ends, has to be one of the craziest things I heard all day long and maybe ever when it comes to a high school football player. But a high school football player recently had a venomous scaled surprise tucked away in their football helmet. Animal Services in Arkansas got a call from a high school in Maumelle last Thursday reporting a snake was found curled inside a football helmet. So they sent out the director for Animal Services, and what happened was the kid who had the helmet said he felt something moving on his head, and he felt like his head was sort of hurting him. He took his helmet off and then screamed for the defensive coordinator and said, "Hey, there's a snake in my helmet." And it turned out that snake was venomous. It is a miracle that the snake didn't bite him. The snake was initially reported to be a copperhead, but they realized it was a cottonmouth snake. And that could have turned out so much differently. It just got somehow lodged in the helmet's padding, and it was a pretty decent sized snake. So they flooded the snake out by placing the helmet in a container and submerging it in water until the snake decided to come out of the helmet for air, and that's when they were able to remove the snake. Wow, that is crazy. Do you think any football player will ever just pick up their helmet and not look inside? I'm just thinking, maybe you got to look inside your helmet if it's been sitting on the field for some sort of time. All right, coming up next, it is the mailbag and the pre-market bell.
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3: All right, let's go to our first one. This is Brian, who reached out WGCH AM 1490 in Greenwich, Connecticut. Kate, I don't know if you've seen the new Spider-Man Brand New Day, but it is clever. I would say go see it on the big screen if you can. It's such a movie hound, and I heard you do a little preview of it. I'm surprised if you haven't caught it yet, but I think it's raking in the do-re-mi. I don't care about that. I care that it was pretty entertaining, and listen, if I'm holding it in, if you know what I mean, then it means it was worth it. So I would say thumbs up. Up to this little web-slinging adventure with Tom Holland. All right, a positive review. It is raking in the dough, for sure. I think, what did it get? Its second weekend, it raked in $144 million, something like that. And it's kind of a battle of the Toy Story 5 and Spider-Man. They're just crushing it. And the Odyssey still is doing pretty decent, too. Those are the movies that everybody's talking about. And it's interesting you say that about Spider-Man. Somebody asked me about Spider-Man and what were the top Spider-Man movies, because you had Andrew Garfield, who played Spider-Man. That seems like 100 years ago, doesn't it? It wasn't 100 years ago, but it seems like it was 2017. And then you had Tom Holland step in after that. And, what were the top ones? Well, the top one before this new release was the top one, I think, was the first one. It might not have been the first one. I think it was the second one. And it was Spider-Man No Way Home. I watched that because, you know what it had there? It had that crossover deal where you had actors from other series that the character was in. And plus there was COVID was going on, and it was, again, 2021, No Way Home. And I think people were antsy, and that just crushed. I mean, just did so well at the box office. And who knows, Brand New Day may end up being the biggest of all of them. But, the comics work. The comics are what people want to see. That's part of it. It's the big budget movie battling the cool little story. And sometimes the cool little story finds its home, but definitely the big budgets are going to do that. All right, this one is from Howard listening to us, WGSO 990 AM in New Orleans. Katie, there's a joke in here somewhere about how hot is it? Doesn't every comedian have one of those? Turns out July was the hottest month in the United States, maybe ever, I believe. And we certainly felt it here in New Orleans. I think you said something where you were talking about weather and how August is typically not quite as hot as July, but we may get some of those extreme heat days. I have a feeling, and you have kids going back to school, so they're going to be sweltering, being picked up in those early morning hours and getting the bus. I have two of them, and they're already complaining about the heat, and they've only been in school a couple of days. Why they have to wear uniforms? You didn't give us the whole story there. Yeah, it is true. You are right. July was the hottest month on record, according to the National Oceanic and Atmospheric Administration, and that August we could see some really crazy temperatures too. It was timely, this email. I was trying to find where the highest places are, and of course we know what typically in the United States where you're going to get the high crazy temperatures, but the southeast and south central U.S. got slammed so much in July, where you had days where it was 105. You weren't expecting that in New Orleans or higher, and yeah, you might expect that in Phoenix And even then, it was in the thing with Arizona, which you had so many days in a row, like just no break from it whatsoever. And how many times did I jump on this mic and talk about my experience with heat exhaustion and how frightening that was, thinking, you know, cavalierly, oh, no, it's fine. I'm in shape. And I had a glass of water, and that it's really about, you got to be hydrated. I mean, at all times, you don't just walk out the door with a bottle of water and think that you're covered. And that there, it's like kind of this misnomer in our brains, I think. All right, let's go to this one from Bill listening to us, WOGO AM 680 and 103.1 FM in Chippewa Falls, Wisconsin. Hey, Kate, I could talk about the weather, and I'm telling you, it has been some wild weather with definite flooding and definitely feeling what so many of the others have felt the last day or so because of, the incredible tornadoes and the strong rain and hail and, you know, all of that. We've had emergencies, but we certainly have had more flood advisories in Milwaukee and Racine and in those areas and the low-lying and the places that don't have great drainage. I think it made me think differently about getting a house. I think when you get a house, and it was maybe a year ago when we had historic floods, you got to pay attention to what is the drainage like in the neighborhood, what happens in the past with floods, that kind of thing. And maybe you just don't think about it, right? But if you're in one of those areas and you get one of those rainstorms, you know you're just going to get rocked with it. And I think sometimes in someone's zeal to get a home, that's just not anything you're questioning, and maybe that should be something people take a look at. You know what, it's interesting that you say that, because when I moved, I didn't think about hurricanes. I don't know why. I just kept thinking Miami and other places. And of course, yes, there have been hurricanes, but I didn't think about sea level, and luckily I'm 28 feet above sea level, but that was almost accidental. I didn't really think about that. You're right. That, and so for me, that should have been on the checklist. I've lived in lower lying areas, and you think of New Orleans like being in a bowl, and so some of the problems there, depending on where, you know, people live. All right, let's see if we can squeeze in one more. This one is Warren, and he is listening to us on KXYL News Talk 102.3, Brownwood, Texas. Hey, Kate, I just wanted to give you a shout-out because I heard you mentioning somebody else. I think I know him from another mailbag in my neck of the woods, talking about the Dallas Cowboys. Boy, if he thinks the Cowboys are going to the Super Bowl, he is completely delusional. It would be a miracle if the Cowboys make it to the Super Bowl. They should shoot for just getting through a round or so of the playoffs. I think a lot of Cowboy fans are off the bandwagon, and you said it. You said your husband was rooting for a Texan his whole life, that he was rooting for the Kansas City Chiefs because Pat Mahomes was from Texas. Yeah. Oh, yeah. He jumped ship. He jumped ship a couple of years ago. He was just tired of the same old, same old. He didn't want to deal with it anymore. All right. Thanks for all those emails. You can send me your thoughts, too. Kate at KateDelaneyRadio.com, 24/7. 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Just click on contact like that. Let's go to the pre-market bell. Yeah, so we look at the pre-market bell. Oil is at $83.80, so it's jumped up a barrel since what's going on in the Strait of Hormuz, since Iran is saying that the strait will not open until conditions are met. So there you go. And meanwhile, the stock futures are a little bit hardly changed ahead of Wednesday's big inflation report. That's what everybody's waiting for. So if we look at the Dow, it's down 0.34% pre-market again. S&P 500 down 32%. The NASDAQ is down 0.60%, and that's where it sits before the world's largest craps table opens up for the day. And that inflation report is a big deal, so we'll see what that says. I'll be talking about that for sure on our next show. All right, thanks to the Minnesota 2, Jason Dannon, for their excellent work on the technicals. And all of you, please make it count, and remember, it's always shaken.
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5: 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Sometimes that's all they need. This message is brought to you by the U.S. Air Force.
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7: Another primary night. I'm Ted Lindner, Fox News. Darlene Graham has advanced to the Republican special primary runoff election for U.S. Senate in South Carolina. This is to fill late Senator Lindsey Graham's seat for the full term. President Trump reacting to the news Tuesday night.
8: It's great that she's doing so well, and she's a very good woman. And she's got good genetics because she's related to Lindsey, who's a real professional. So we'll see. I'm going to call her right now. She just called me.
7: The runoff, where Darlene Graham will take on Representative Ralph Norman, is set for August 25th. Polls are closed in Wisconsin. Voters will soon know if Francesca Hong is the latest progressive Democrat to win a primary this midterm season. Fox's Alexandria Hoff.
9: The outcome of tonight's primary, this will truly shape how the Democratic Party at large engages with voters, because a Francesca Hong victory will mean that the DSA's influence on the party has been cemented. Hong cast her ballot in Madison, Wisconsin earlier today. She's a Democratic Socialist member of the state assembly and a former chef who has found that Democrats in at least her areas where she's popular, they truly have an appetite for taking a sharp left turn. But in the past 2 weeks, she's also embarked on this balancing act, trying to soothe concerns from other state Democrats over her electability in November. She's walked back some of those outlandish past statements we've heard about, you know, defunding the police, abolishing prisons, the Senate, and Thanksgiving, saying she's evolved on those.
7: Hong speaking to supporters in Madison, Wisconsin this past hour. Socialist Hong there leading the race, trailing the race to David Crowley at this hour. Tom Tiffany wins the Republican nomination for governor in Wisconsin, endorsed by President Trump. Connecticut Governor Ned Lamont has won the Democratic primary, defeating State Representative Josh Elliott, the governor seeking his third term in office. He'll face Republican State Senator Ryan Fazio in the general election in November. And in Minnesota, Senator Amy Klobuchar has won the Democratic nomination for governor. 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
7: President Trump flying aboard Air Force One on Tuesday as details emerged of a secret aircraft switch last month in Turkey. Fox's Jared Halpern with more on that from the White House.
14: Video shows President Trump boarding the older, light blue-colored Air Force One in Ankara, Turkey last month after the NATO summit. But the Washington Post reports the president secretly was ferried by a catering truck off that aircraft to a nearby plane, unknown to the traveling press corps and several administration officials. The move, the report says, was made amid a credible threat from Iran. The White House has not confirmed those events and at the time said the newer Air Force One was flown to England as part of a troop visit. President Trump boarded the new aircraft in England for the final leg back to Washington. At the White House, Jared Halpern, Fox News.
7: The president says he slipped away from Air Force One in Turkey because advisors wanted him on a different plane due to a threat. A military veteran is on his way home after spending more than 4 years in a Russian prison. Fox's Molly Lyon has more.
15: President Trump posting on True Social that he spoke with the Russian President Vladimir Putin personally on this issue and helped to bring former U.S. Marine Robert Gilman home, quote, that he was released very much on a humanitarian basis. We appreciate this decision and the fact that Russia asked for no one in return. No exchange took place. The 32-year-old American is on a State Department aircraft along with his mother and a medical team making a swift journey back to the United States. First, Andrews Air Force Base in Washington, D.C., then ultimately on to Texas, where severe health concerns will be addressed.
7: Gilman had been in jail for allegedly beating a police officer and for attacking prison officials, but his family has disputed those charges. The veteran had reportedly been hospitalized in a life-threatening condition before he was released. And tonight, Wednesday night's Powerball jackpot worth $1 billion. It's a cash value of at least $433.1 million if you win. Good luck. I'm Ted Lindner. This is Fox News.
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0: A venomous snake found in a high school football player's helmet. The Powerball lottery now up to $1 billion and counting. Hey, everybody, I'm Kate Delaney. But first, we swing into the rundown here on America Tonight. It truly was about the severe storms that slammed into the Midwest throughout the day. And even in the evening hours, people dealing with flooding, the relentless storms that you have 3 people dead and over 1 million without power. A lot of that is starting to be restored. It was crazy to see some of the video and the clusters of the storms that sparked these severe thunderstorms and the floods and the tornado warnings across much of Chicago and Illinois and Iowa and in other parts of the Midwest, of Jackson, Kentucky. Serious problems with the weather. They're calling it the derecho, which brought wind gusts of over 75 miles across a 300-mile stretch of the Midwest from northeast Iowa to northern Indiana. Hurricane force wind gusts over 90 miles an hour clocked in parts of Chicago. The tornado alerts were going off, the sirens in downtown Chicago and Columbus, Ohio, experienced gusts over 80 miles an hour. The storms ripped through those areas and all kinds of other clusters as well. Here's the director of emergency services in Ohio.
1: What we were told from the National Weather Service is that we will see similar types of storms as the days as tonight and tomorrow go on. But tonight there is that potential, of course, for it to be in southwest Ohio and western and southwest Ohio. And straight-line winds could become more of an impact. But as we've seen with these storms, what gets forecast and how they say or seem like they're going to react, they seem to change while they're happening. But right now, the increase seems to be in the straight-line winds.
0: Pretty bad in Perry County, Ohio. In the morning, around 200 people were forced to leave or didn't have any access to their homes after the floodwater rose 6 to 10 feet in low-lying areas. So there were a bunch of water rescues that happened from Ohio, even in Pennsylvania, in Baltimore, Washington, D.C. They also were slammed with some unbelievable storms that moved fast and dumped a lot of rain, a ton of rain. We turn our attention to Colombia and what, of course, has happened there. The earthquake on Monday, 7.4 in the morning, where people narrowly escaped with their lives.

0: Dead. The government, of course, declared a national disaster, and a lot of world leaders are offering assistance, including many people in the United States are headed there, are doing whatever they can, including one woman from the Tampa Bay area, Marcela Haran, originally from Colombia, now living in the Bay Area. She works for a global empowerment mission, and they are sending supplies.
1: We have a part of the team that it's already deployed in Colombia. So the help is going to be in 48 hours there.
0: And that's what they needed. They definitely need food. They need water. They need all those things. You know, since it's been well over 36 hours since they were struck with that deadly 7.4 magnitude earthquake, and you think that how long do people have to live? They say that really up to 72 hours after the quake is when you want to get to the people. There's a much better chance of survival. So it's just an interesting fact that some of these rescue teams follow what they call a rule of fours, which assumes that trapped people can survive 4 minutes without air, 4 days without water, and 4 weeks without food. And remember, there were lots of people, I should say lots, but a handful of people certainly that were found in the terrible Venezuelan quake days and days later. So the race is on to hopefully find some more survivors, which would be absolutely tremendous if that could happen. Imagine you are a high school football player and you're putting in your time. You put on your helmet, you don't feel right. Something's odd with your head. You complain to your defensive coordinator and you take off your helmet, and then what's inside of your helmet but a venomous snake that had curled up inside the padding. This happened in Maumelle, Arkansas, and the animal services people, of course, were called right away. What's weird is the player had been wearing the helmet for an hour before he noticed the snake. Oh, I can't even think of it. And I've seen this snake. I've seen the video of it. It was initially thought to be a copperhead, but once they came, the animal services people came, they realized it was a cottonmouth snake, a venomous serpent found across the South and up north. North in Missouri and Virginia, probably that far up they go. But anyway, the snake was lodged in the padding. They put the helmet in water, submerged it, and then the snake got out of the helmet, and then they were able to get it that way. But now wonder why his head was hurting him. It's just absolutely amazing that he didn't get bit. It's just crazy. And you know, they're going to snap at somebody if you try to grab them out, so they did the right thing there. But that is one of the craziest stories that I've heard. Oh, geez, my head is kind of hurting me. I wonder what's going on with that. Could it be that there is a snake somehow lodged in there? All right, it was a day for politics for many people who went out to vote in primaries and whatnot. In Minnesota, Republican picks, you have Lisa Daymuth, who won over the Trump-backed Mike Lindell, remember the pillow guy, for governor. You have the progressive lieutenant governor, Peggy Flanagan, wins in the Minnesota Democratic Senate primary. You had the Senator Darlene Graham, Lindsey Graham's sister, who took over for him, and Representative Ralph Norman. They both advanced to the Republican Senate primary runoff in South Carolina. You have still a thin margin, that's a good way to put it, that separates David Crowley and Francesca Hong in the Wisconsin Democratic governor's race. And there are some others that played out around the country too. But this is the season, and in a couple of months we'll be talking about the all-important midterm elections. And I say this all the time on my shows. Listen, if you want to gripe, you want to complain, we live in the greatest country on the face of the earth, and thank God we have the right to vote, right? You can go out and vote, because trust me, I've been in countries where like in Mexico, covering a Mexican election where they actually shot over our heads and people were stuffing the ballot boxes. But that's a story for another day. So we move on from that and we bounce into the man cave. What's happening in the world of sports? A lot of conversation about the schedule in the NBA.

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0: Cave. You can get my book, Invade the Man Cave, on Amazon or Barnes & Noble. I talk about sports of all sorts, including, of course, the NBA. You didn't think I was going to lead with the NBA, did you? Why? Why did she leave with the NBA? We got so many other things we can talk about, training camps. Because it's interesting, the schedules come out and the Knicks are going to face the Sixers when all things happen on October 20th. So when the Knicks raise their championship banner, they face LeBron James in his debut with the 76ers. That's going to be one to watch. 7 o'clock at tips Eastern. I'll be watching the Celts and the Pistons open a triple header on NBC. And then the Oklahoma City Thunder play the San Antonio Spurs. So what a closeout that is. Really interesting. I mean, the big story, of course, is the acquisition of King James to Philadelphia and what that means to the Philadelphia 76ers. But there's a whole bunch of other games to look forward to as well. Christmas Day, you're going to see the 76ers taking on the Lakers, right? So James facing his former team. And then other matchups include the Spurs and the Knicks, the Heat and the Celts, the Thunder and the Wolves, the Nuggets and the Warriors. It's always a big deal. Five games, ho, ho, ho, ABC and ESPN. So for the Knicks, they're playing their NBA record 59th Christmas game. That started in 1947 with the league's first Christmas matchup at Madison Square Garden. All right, we move from the NBA to the NFL. And yeah, I'm getting excited. You know, pretty soon we're going to be dropping you-know-what on you, Nail the Score. But we're not even going to get into that right now. The Vikings make the news. How about everybody listening to us on Powerhouse CCO? Vikings named Kyler Murray starting quarterback over J.J. McCarthy. Yep, Coach Kevin O'Connell confirmed it. That wasn't what some expected. I mean, although he was the favorite, I would say, to win the job from the moment he signed a one-year deal back in March after he was released by the Cardinals. So I guess I'm not really surprised, but that pushes McCarthy to the back. So, you know, they never liked that. But anyway, Murray and McCarthy are going to play in Saturday's preseason game at the New York Giants. There's so many different things that we could report about in camps and whatnot, but I'll give you one. Baltimore Ravens starting corner Nate Wiggins carted off the field an hour into Tuesday's practice after suffering a left leg injury. No structural damage. That's pretty good. I mean, look, he's Baltimore's top corner. Couldn't put any weight on his left leg, though, when he's heading into the team facility. He had his arm draped over trainers to go inside. So no timetable or specifics on what he injured. Remember, he was a first-round pick in 2024. So that's always the scary part, is players getting injured when they're in training camp. And then this is a huge story when it comes to the broadcasting booth. The future of NFL analyst Tony Romo at CBS is very murky. It's in flux, as they say. Following his arrest last month on suspicion of operating a vehicle while under the influence. Hey, and the CBS sports president, David Burson, said that. He said, this is what he said. It's very diplomatic, choosing his words carefully. He said, it's an evolving situation, and we are still assessing. At the NFL on CBS, this is their media day, he said, there's no timetable or final decision on this. Romo got three citations from the Milwaukee County Sheriff's Office following a July 23rd traffic stop after he was seen passing cars in a Gore area, which separates interstate traffic from cars entering from an on-ramp. So he didn't do well on the field sobriety test. He was taken into custody, booked, and released. They said he had an open container of alcohol in his black Jeep. And the court records show that he was cited for refusing to take tests for intoxication after the arrest. He was placed on leave by CBS a week later. He has a court appearance set for September 21st. Here's what Burson also added, this kind of gives you a glimpse into the CBS Sports president as to what could happen. He says, we have to consider the impact on our image and our brand. That's very important to us. The focus should be and needs to be on our presentation, this great product, and not on any others. And he said, fortunately, we have a deep bench and everybody is stepping up. So J.J. Watt moves up to the number one crew right now with play-by-play announcer Jim Nantz in Romo's absence. Hey, Romo had been there on CBS since 2017. All right, we move to baseball. It's almost sounded like there was like halos flying over the field. Did you hear that batting practice? Okay, so what do we have? We have a bunch of scores to rifle through, and let's see how far I can get on this. And we dive right into it. It was really good action. I watched a ton. Well, you know, I do that thing where I've got different TVs going. Okay, so the Cubs pick up number 70. They knock off the Nationals in Washington, D.C. Bregman, 2-for-4, 3 runs, a homer, an RBI. Add that into the totals for him. Marlins blanked the Pirates 2-0. They pick up number 61. Tigers 6, Guardians 4. So if you look at that matchup, Kevin McGongle drove in 3 runs. Drew Anderson tossed 4 innings, a 1-run ball in his 4th start of the year. Detroit won their first game against Cleveland after an 0-6 start. Yeah, they got that sweep back in May, so they're pretty happy about that. Yankees knocked off the Mariners 4-1. Blue Jays beat the Red Sox 5-3. Braves pick up 72 as they blank the hapless Mets 4-0. Martin Perez pitched 6 more scoreless innings. Ozzy Albies also part of the story. And Matt Olson, they homered, and that was part of the deal. So for Perez, he stretches his scoreless stretch to 18 innings. How about that? Part of the reason you got to have that pitching, right? How about the Phillies and the Cards? The Cards, again, having the Phillies number 2-0. And that's a big win for the Cardinals. They pick up number 60. Yeah. Andre Pallante gave up 4 hits over 6 innings. And I'll tell you what happened with the Cardinals is the Cardinals were able to come around and they were able to score those runs when they needed and get to Christopher Sanchez, who allowed 4 hits and struck out 7 in 6 scoreless innings, but he didn't earn a decision because he had 5 straight. So that was part of the problem. And instead, the Cardinals capitalize on what was left of the Philadelphia pitching squad. Okay, we go to the Padres. They slaughter the Brewers 11-2. The Rockies were in a tight one with the Diamondbacks, but they pull it out 3-2 out of Chase Field. Angels beat the Rangers 3-2 as well. How about the Tampa Bay Rays? Man, on fire. 73rd win, knocking off the A's 12-4. And in this game, who else? There's so many highlights I could go to here, but Taylor Walls homered from both sides of the plate for the 2nd time in his career. That is a cool thing to see. Nick Martinez tossed a complete game, and the Rays won their 8th straight game with this win over the A's. They are young, hungry, and are ready for the playoffs. So there's a couple of teams I would put in that category. Giants 4, Astros 1. The Dodgers pick up number 72 out at Dodger Stadium with a 5-4 win over the Royals for all you Royal fans out there. And that was in 10. So a disappointment, not for the Dodger fans, however, but on the other side of the ball, it definitely, definitely was. Twins fans, the Orioles got the better of the Twins out at Target Field. 5-2, the final there. It if we were to look at the highlights of this game, Pete Alfonso, Gunnar Henderson, Christian Encarnacion, part of the story for the Orioles, each had three hits and a home run on Tuesday night. Brandon Young gave up two runs, one earned on six hits and six innings. So there you go. And the Orioles and the Twins, of course, are both chasing a wild card playoff spot. Although Baltimore was the seller at the trading deadline, they dealt some really good players, including a starting pitcher, to the Twins. So, and of course, that could make a difference to come back and bite them. So the Twins roll on trying to get one of those spots. Before you know it, we're going to be out of the dog days and into the playoffs. All right, coming up next, you need some motivation, some leadership help. We got it next on The Flip.
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8: Fox News, I'm Sue Guzman. Primary night in six states across the U.S. In the closely watched Democratic primary for Wisconsin governor is still too close to call. With more than 95% of the votes counted, County Executive David Crowley's holding a razor-thin lead over Democratic Socialist Francesca Hong. Neither has claimed victory or conceded. In Minnesota, Lieutenant Governor Peggy Flanagan, the winner of the Democratic Senate primary, the latest victory for a progressive over the party's establishment. Republican South Carolina Senator Darlene Graham, a step closer to permanently succeeding her late brother Lindsey. Fox's Mark Meredith.
9: I just checked in with Darlene Graham's campaign. They are still waiting to get more information about who they're going to face in the runoff. This race coming down to two other opponents, two congressmen.
8: And we now know that Graham will face Ralph Norman in that runoff. 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
10: Music has always been a huge part of our lives. 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

0: I am so thrilled to introduce you to a man who has written a book that I think is such a game changer. Seriously, I've said this only about a handful of books, but this was one that you just, I couldn't put down. You can't put down. I passed it on to my neighbor, actually. And it's called A Performer Environment, An Environment, A Roadmap to Enhance Your Performance and Upgrade Your Environment. Pharrell Middleton joins us now. And this is the book, this is the roadmap you need, that is for sure. Thank you so much for coming on.
1: Absolutely, Kate. Thank you so much for having me. I am very excited to be here with you today.
0: So we're going to dive into the book, but what's the motivation behind writing this book?
1: Well, the motivation came with my second career, which I've been in for about 3 years now, in which I am in the people business, and I am focused on people living a better life, and I want to help them navigate through the routine challenges that everyone faces on a routine basis. And this A Performer, A Environment material has become my signature material in my program, and it is just so valuable. It is a practical guide for people to become the best version of themselves and become an A-level performer. And I help business owners, leaders create A-level environments by addressing, by identifying and addressing their internal issues. And if you create A environments and attain A performance in our society, I just don't believe you can fail, Kate. I don't think you can. And that's what I'm here to do. I'm here to help people.
0: So let's dive into the book. Tell us overall about the book, more about the chapters.
1: Okay, great. Well, the first part of it is my A performer material, which kind of relates to the individual level. And I've got 11 chapters in that section, but I have identified 8 traits of performers that are the main focus of my material. My number one chapter is attitude. And basically, attitude is the facet or aspect in life that has the most success over our success and happiness. And I believe that people and circumstances can influence attitudes, but they can never control them. That is up to the individual. And then I get into my other ones. Wake up frame of mind is a really, really good one. I'm having a lot of actually fun with that one in my sessions. Your day starts when you pull your head up off your pillow. Yes, other factors come into play, but the stage is set when you open your eyes and pull your head up off that pillow, and it's going to be an indicator of whether you're going to have a good day, a mediocre day, or a poor day. And then I get into communication, relationship building, self-esteem, work ethic, problem solving. That is what the nature of the book is. It is a very practical guide for anyone to read and to gain some insight into this. It's a snapshot of where you are at this point in time, and everyone will get a different perspective out of it. So that's my A performer material. And I believe that if you can maintain a positive attitude as often as possible, then most circumstances can have a favorable outcome. And, you know, look, some days you're going to be a rock star and everything's going to fall into place. Other days, Kate, just getting through the door at the end of the day is going to feel like a victory. You're going to be exhausted, but you're like, you know what, man, I got through that day. You're going to have days like that. But if you can just keep a positive attitude, then I really think that it's just a game changer with how well you can live your life.
0: Yeah. In A Performer, A Environment, A Roadmap to Enhance Your Performance and Upgrade Your Environment, you talk about the bell curve of life and how it works really on two levels. Tell us more about that.
1: Sure, sure. That's the name of my company, actually, is the Bell Curve of Life. And this relates to the bell curve theory, which we all remember from middle school. 20% are in the upper category, 60% are in the middle, and 20% are in the lower category of, for my material, that is behavior, skills, performance, and results. And my mission and focus right now are to help individuals get into and stay in that top 20% of areas of life that matter the most to them. And again, the book is it's a good read, but everyone will have a different takeaway because everyone has their own individual circumstances at that point in time. But behavior, skills, performance, and results, and where I can really, really move the needle is in the, you know, that middle 60%, maybe the lower portion of that, and then that lower 20%. That's where I can really move the needle, but people have to want to make improvements in their life for this to make an impact on them. If somebody comes to me with an open mind and a positive attitude, my goodness, there's nothing that can stop us from having them, you know, get better in things that matter to them.
0: Yeah, one of the things you talk about that I think is so just, you nailed it. You talk about no temporary fixes. It's and you call it, and you set it up right in the beginning before you even dive into the book, that it's, you know, the New Year's resolution mentality. And boy, so I can tell you, I certainly had that. Put it up on the wall, New Year's resolution. And then what am I chasing? And goals are kind of out of whack, aren't they, sometimes?
1: Yes, they are. And I was very intentional with that in the book and throwing that out there. I'm not a New Year's resolution type of guy, and I quit making them years ago because, you know, within a few days or at least a couple of weeks, they all just they just evaporate. But even more than that, I think that's what people focus on, is what happens on January 1st and beyond. But I also like to talk about the lead up to it. Isn't it tempting that, like, let's say November the 15th, okay, that week before Thanksgiving, you know what? Hey, I'm going to do a bunch of stuff on New Year's Day for resolutions. So you know what? I'm going to get in as much as I can right now. And so you develop just these very bad habits for about 45 days, you know, regarding, you know, food consumption, alcohol consumption, maybe tobacco use, whatever the case may be, because you have this this phony window of, hey, January 1st, I'm going to really kick it in gear. Well, isn't it tempting to go ahead and be a bad person, you know, for a little while with your behavior? What do you think about that?
0: Exactly. And but it's a good thing to throw. I think it's a good thing and a good analogy to throw that out. Absolutely. You know, we go back to what you were talking about in being an A performer and what you do there and what your intentionality. And I think there is absolutely, and you talk about growth, you have to have some intentionality.
1: Yes, absolutely. This has to be something that people take on willingly. You know, I can't, you know, force anybody to do anything. I can certainly hopefully influence and guide them, but it has to come, you know, from them. And I really think that once people either read the book or are able to, I'm able to have the privilege of engaging with them directly, you know, in person or on Zoom or whatever the case may be, that hopefully that will trigger them to say, take it just a step back, take a deep breath and say, you know what? Golly, now that I really think about it, I can do a little bit better in this part of my life, and it's going to make my life better. But they're the ones that have to do it. I can't force this on anybody. All I can do is introduce them to the material in a very clear, crisp, concise fashion, and that is what I do. That's my job. But it's up to them to engage the principles and make their life better.
0: What's it been like for you after having such a successful career and kind of dovetailing that into writing this book and speaking and knowing that you can really just on a dime influence somebody so quickly when and you're so passionate and so excited about sharing your ideas?
1: Well, I tell you, that's a great question, and that has not been a hard transition for me. I was a manager of other people at the age of 22, you know, many years ago, and so I got a lot of exposure very quickly to you know, those human type decisions in business. And I've always wanted to be a teacher of sorts in my second career. It's been just a lifelong desire for me. I think I've got a lot to share with people, and I've got a lifetime of practical experience. I'm a practical guy, and I want to help people live a better life. And so while the transition was challenging, of course, from, you know, I guess what I'll call a priority standpoint, what am I going to do today and what's my focus, the underlying drive that I have is to help, like I said, help people just live a better life and manage through the factors that influence everybody on a routine basis. And that's another point I want to share. Kate, there are so many outside factors that influence everyone on a routine basis, both personally and professionally, that we have either no or very little control over. And at the highest of levels, those are weather, interest rates, government influence, and other people. And my material, every one of my concepts and principles, is 100% under the individual's control. Adopt and embrace these, and you will live a better life, personally and professionally. And that's my mission and focus, is to help guide people to manage through life's routine challenges as effectively as possible. And this is a great guide, and it's a great group of principles with which to do that.
0: And I think you just said that, but when people read your book, ultimately, what do you hope they take away?
1: What I hope they take away is an individual perspective on, you know, these concepts are not complicated. They're fairly simple. This might be the stuff we learned in kindergarten. I don't know if you've seen that, the poster that says, everything I need to know I learned in kindergarten with, you know, sharing and being nice and, you know, being polite, all that kind of stuff. This is just basic information, and what I have been able to do is just compile it in one book, one source, and each of the, like I said, each person's going to have a takeaway. My 11 chapters in A Performer, go back and use this as a resource a year from now. And again, these principles are timeless. Review them in 1 year, 5 years, or 20 years, and the fundamentals are still going to be relevant. For example, how to develop and maintain healthy relationships. You know, that's never going to change. And so it's just a long-term practical guide for people to just make improvements in the life, in their life, again, in areas that matter to them and those closest to them. That's the key.
0: Perfect place to end this. A performer, a environment, a road map to enhance your performance and upgrade your environment. Pharrell Middleton, you can get this book on Amazon for a song. It'll change your life, or Barnes & Noble, wherever great books are sold. Where else can they find you?
1: It's on Kindle, of course, and the audio version, which I recorded myself, is on Audible. So it's available in all of the regular places. And, you know, it's out there. It's ready to be consumed. And, you know, I'll say this, you know, carefully, I wrote a book for other people to experience. I've met other authors like, I wrote a book just to write a book. Well, you know what I did? I wrote a book so that people can get some benefit out of it. And I'm hoping that everybody, you know, many people will go out there and take a look at this and improve their life. Once they start reading the book, they can improve their life. They don't have to finish the book. They can just start it. And they'll start thinking about ways they can live a better life.
0: Love it. Perfect. Thank you, Pharrell.
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0: Kermit Holt joins us, and he joins us here on Author's Corner. The book we're going to talk about is Poetry at Its Best, Volume 2, The Paraphrase of the New Testament. And we'll talk about a couple other things around that, too, as well. So thanks for coming on America Tonight here on AC with me, Kate Delaney. Kermit, it's good to have you on.
1: Thank you. I'm delighted to be with you.
0: What, first of all, let's go to your poetry. What started you being able to be so, I think, blessed? Because when you're gifted with poetry of any sort and you can write and express that way, I think it's so powerful, and especially what you've done with it. Did you always have an interest in poetry?
1: I was in junior college when I wrote my first one, and my mother and brother weren't too receptive of it, so I didn't write anymore for a while. But then I started again, and I feel like it's a gift from God, and I feel like sometimes the poems are just already written, and I just copy them down for him.
0: So that goes along with the paraphrase of the New Testament. What was it like going through the New Testament and looking at translating it to poetry?
1: I just took it like it was and let the Lord lead me. It's a little difficult sometimes when you write a paraphrase, because you feel like you have to include every detail, which sometimes doesn't make it smooth reading. But I have recently started one that's called Through the Bible in Bible Stories, and take each little segment from the Bible and put it in a Bible story, which reads a little smoother.
0: Well, so, like, in other words, taking, like, Noah or Moses or all those stories and doing it that way in this next one you're doing.
1: Right.
0: Yeah.
1: Each little segment of the Bible I take and make a little story of it, and then I go on to the next one. So it's just a series of stories, and that way I don't feel like I have to include every name
0: right
1: in the genealogies and so forth.
0: Right, right. And you did, in your book, you do that. You lead us through that. So if somebody's confused, there's a way to figure that out. And you definitely have a gift for bringing some clarity to biblical passages. So, you know, I'm wondering, and I'm sure the listeners are too, how long did it take you to do this?
1: Oh, it's hard to say. I figure probably if I sat down and tried and did it consistently, it would take me about a year. But this one was kind of written when I didn't have anything else to write on, so I'd go to do it. So it actually took several years, but it's probably I could do it in about a year.
0: Yeah. So it's interesting. For people who read it, and of course, I want to go back to Volume 1. Tell us first about, before we go back to Volume 2, tell us about the very first Volume 1 and doing that.
1: Well, Volume 1 through 3, I haven't done the last two. They will be following sometime in the near future. But they were just, when I retired, I picked up poems that I had stacked up, handwritten ones and so forth, and just assimilated them into a book and made Volume 1, and then I made two more volumes similar to it. That's before I started doing specific poems like the new. I first wrote the Old Testament, and then I did the New Testament, and I've done some books like Pastor's Guide books. It's all in poetry and specific topics. One was on the characters of the Bible. I did every character of the Bible, either in first person or third person, and included them in the book.
0: Wow, first or third person, when you think of all the characters in the Bible, off the top of my head, I can't even tell you how many that is. That's a lot. Right?
1: Yes, it is.
0: Wow.
1: It's a pretty big book, too.
0: Wow. I mean, you could go all the way back, Adam and Eve, and then you go all the way through, and that is definitely a lot. So when people read your poetry, and if we talk about the paraphrase of the New Testament, what do you hope they take out of it?
1: I just hope God blesses them through this method, because there's so many other interpretations and so forth, that this is just, it speaks to a certain group of people. Poetry is loved by some and not so much by others.
0: Yeah.
1: But I just hope the Lord blesses them through it.
0: Yeah, oh, that's a wonderful, wonderful thought. And I think that if maybe, you know, if people, because everybody has a different way of looking at the Bible, the Old Testament and the New Testament, and as you did, the characters, all of that, and the stories, which is wonderful to even go through in a lot of different directions. For some people, it also brings it, it brings it to you in a different way, that lyrical way. Of how that hits your ear and how it probably makes you, you feel, even if you're super familiar with the teachings. I bet that's part of how it'll hit people, that they'll feel that it's maybe more accessible. Do you hope that too?
1: Right, I do, and I think that sometimes the rhyme scheme makes it easier to memorize.
0: Yeah. That's what I think too, because people, you know, some people listening to us, if you go, you know, you go to Bible study, and or you're in a pew and you're listening that week, you know, from week to sermon to different sermon, and every year, you know, you go through that. A lot of it though is not remembering. Like, you remember different aspects of it, but I think you're right. I think that by going through yours, it's like a different way. It is kind of like a memorization thing too as well. I don't know that you necessarily meant that way, but boy, it is easier, right?
1: Right. Yeah. I find it that way.
0: Yeah, definitely. For you, what was it like to put this together? And to put really a lot of the things, you're a believer and you know, this is your heart and soul. What's it like to have that out in the world? What does that feel like?
1: Well, it feels great to me, although I'm not looking for any claim from it, because I'm 79 years old, and I just told my wife that our legacy, since we don't have children, is my poetry, and if I can get it out and God can use it to bless people, that's what I want.
0: Did you ever think that you would do this in your, you know, in your later years, when you think about the things that you've done in your life as far as your career and your life with your wife? Did you ever think that you would use poetry in this way?
1: I didn't really think of it that way. I had saved some copies and thrown others away, so I don't know what I've thrown away and so forth, but I've collected up what I could get.
0: Yeah.
1: And put them in a book.
0: Sure. And what I like about the poetry at its best, the paraphrase of the New Testament, is the cover, the trees and the green, the green that just hits you of the trees and big and full. And tell me about that imagery and why you picked that.
1: So we had one tree on the first book, and so I thought, well, volume two ought to have two trees. So I just started it that direction.
0: Yeah. Well, you definitely bring a really unique and fresh voice to the study of the Bible, to the study of Christian teachings in general, and the struggle that people face, like you said, in trying to really grasp all of it. And we look forward to seeing what comes out in the future, and this definitely is a wonderful legacy for you. Thank you so much for joining us on the show.
1: Well, thank you for having me. I appreciate it.
0: By the way, you can get Kermit's books. You can get these books, Poetry at Its Best, Volume 1, all of it. You can get that on Amazon or Barnes & Noble, too, as well. Kermit, again, thank you.
1: Well, thank you very much. I appreciate it.
0: Okay, a couple of quick hits before we're out the door here for this version of America Tonight. One of them is something that I found out about Heinz. I guess that behind the scenes they're trying to once again evolve and do something different. The latest is called the Love Lid. And check this out. It has three settings: like, love, and crazy love. I'm so not kidding about this. And that is the toggle where you can decide the amount of ketchup that will finally squirt out of the bottle.
2: So I don't know if you're like me, but do you find yourself shaking the bottle? Maybe I'm doing something wrong. I don't know. But this way, and I'm sure it's the soft version of it, you would have that toggle. And then I guess if you put love, a lot of it would come out. I don't know. That's wild. All right. Once again, friends, thanks so much for listening to this version of America Tonight. I'm Kate Delaney. We'll see you again down the road.
3: 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Jeff Foxworthy here. Now, if you've ever found yourself repeating the same thing over and over for 75 years, you might be Smokey Bear.
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6: It's too close to call. I'm Sue Guzman, Fox News. We are continuing to watch the results of the Wisconsin Democratic gubernatorial primary between David Crowley and self-proclaimed Democratic Socialist Francesca Hong. It is neck and neck with about 95% plus of the votes counted so far. She addressed her supporters Tuesday night.
7: No matter who wins this primary, we're going to continue to fight for each other. We are going to collectively reject despair. And we are going to unite.
6: Representative Tom Tiffany won on the Republican side. Well, progressives scored another Democratic primary win as Minnesota's Lieutenant Governor Peggy Flanagan won the Democratic Senate primary, defeating centrist U.S. Representative Angie Craig.
8: We are going to stop Donald Trump's $1 billion a day illegal war in Iran and the crushing gas and fertilizer prices.
6: Amy Klobuchar won the Democratic nomination for governor of Minnesota, and Lisa DeMuth defeated Trump-backed MyPillow founder Mike Lindell on the Republican side. Senator Darlene Graham advancing to a runoff election in South Carolina.
9: I want to thank President Trump, his steadfast support, and his complete and total endorsement means so much to me. He knows that I will stand with him and fight for his agenda.
6: She will face Congressman Ralph Norman in a runoff, who is questioning Graham's lack of political experience. A runoff is scheduled for August 25th. In Connecticut, centrist Democratic Governor Ned Lamont has fended off a primary challenge from progressive state representative Josh Elliott. And Alabama, Oklahoma, and Tennessee are planning to execute inmates on Thursday, marking the first time in 16 years three people were scheduled for execution the same day in the U.S. So far in 2026, all 19 U.S. executions have taken place across four states. 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
13: Temperatures being 30 degrees above average.
10: 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Just click listen, then swipe right and hear the latest news updates on your time. 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
6: Russia has freed an American believed to have been held in an abusive prison condition for many years.
14: Marine veteran Robert Gilman is returning to U.S. soil after 4 years in a Russian prison. Advocates for his release have warned Gilman is gravely ill and was near death. The 32-year-old American teacher was arrested in 2022 and convicted of beating a police officer and later convicted of assaulting a prison official. His sentence was extended to 10 years. Officials say Gilman has been in a disassociative stupor for 47 days after suffering abuse in prison and was moved to a civilian hospital and hooked up to a feeding tube before his release. Gilman was one of 8 Americans believed to remain in Russian custody. At the White House, Jared Halpern, Fox News.
6: Learning more about the cloak and dagger techniques used by the Secret Service to fool Iran into thinking President Trump was returning from last month's NATO summit in Turkey aboard Air Force One. The plane took off without him in case of a feared Iranian attack.
15: The Washington Post reporting that despite President Trump climbing up and boarding onto the Air Force One jumbo jet, he didn't actually take that plane. The report says that minutes later, the president was shuttled away in an airport catering truck. The president was taken to a smaller plane, an Air Force C-32A. Members of the press and other staffers from the White House were still on that Air Force One plane. White House Communications Director reacting to this story this week, saying, as the president has said recently, there are many enemies of America who have their sights on him. We use every tool at our disposal to address those threats.
6: That's Fox's Alex Hogan reporting from the White House. Toyota's recalling about 655,000 Camrys because of a display error that may deactivate safety indicators, including turn signals. Toyota says it plans to notify owners to bring their vehicles to a dealer to get a free software update. I'm Sue Guzman. This is Fox News.
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23: 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I am Larry Elder. 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So much to get to between now and the close of our action-packed three-hour show. The WNBA player ejected for hitting a player in the head and who, in a social media post thereafter, blamed her ejection on white privilege, now denies she blamed her ejection on white privilege. Later in the show, we talk to a writer who wonders whether the WNBA has a black entitlement program. After two ex-NBA players say they want to play in the WNBA, the WNBA has set up a task force to come up with a definition of a woman. No word on whether Ketanji Brown Jackson will participate. Not only is Hamas sympathizer and anti-capitalist Hassan Piker, who said we should kill property owners who leave their property vacant and who lives in a $3 million house and is worth an estimated $8 million. Turns out he grew up in affluence. Is this a great country or what? Will the California wealth tax pass? Gavin Newsom says America isn't left versus right, it's top versus bottom. You know, those that eat at the French Laundry and those who don't. Ilhan Omar routinely condemns what she calls the genocide in Gaza, but evidence suggests her military father participated and a genocide in Somalia. All of this and more. The number again, 888-971-SAGE, 888-971-7243. Let me start with Ilhan Omar. There's something that I read about a year ago called the Somaliland Chronicle about the news in Somalia, Ilhan Omar's home country. Headline, Ilhan Omar's father and the ISAAQ, I think that's how you pronounce it, I-S-A-A-Q, ISAAQ genocide, the truth revealed. Long article, and the writer is a political commentator and public policy professor named Dr. Adali Warsame, W-A-R-S-A-M-E, described as a longtime observer of Somaliland politics. Here's what he writes. Between 1981 and 1991, the Somali military, in which Colonel Nur Omar Mohammed, Ilhan Omar's father, served as a senior executive officer, executed a brutal and systematic campaign of genocide targeting the ISAAQ people of the modern-day Republic of Somaliland. Since it's a dark chapter in Africa's history, known as the ISAAQ genocide, merciless military campaign resulted in the killing of over 200,000 ISAAQ civilians. Widespread forced displacement, scorched earth destruction of the second and third largest cities, aerial bombardment of almost every other single town, city, village in Somaliland, 2 decades of almost every other single town, city, village in Somaliland, 2 decades of large-scale red terror-style tactics

0: Ilhan Omar's father. His rank, authority, and membership of the regime Damrud clan, and 10-plus years of having climbed the hierarchy in the Somali military to the rank of colonel, placed him squarely in the Somali military's command hierarchy during and at the height of this ISOC genocide campaign. Based on his position, loyalty to the regime, and his role in the military, it is virtually certain that he had intimate knowledge of and involvement in the planning, conception, direction, and execution of the genocide. And then it cites Human Rights Watch, Amnesty International, articles in the Washington Post, New York Times. The ISOC genocide was conceived, planned, executed using official state machinery, of which Ilhan Omar's father was a senior member. The article continues. Ilhan Omar's father was at one point in charge of propaganda, and during his 10-plus tenure as Somalia's military between 1981 and 1991, a timeline which coincides with when the Somalia military was participating in the ISOC genocide, involved in conceiving and disseminating ISOC genocide propaganda. Propaganda which would have gotten hundreds of thousands of innocent Somalilanders, ethnic ISOC civilians, killed. End of quote. It says, as colonel, he would have been overseeing operations, and they cite a number of towns and places where, quote, mass arrests, executions, and infrastructure destruction were used to terrorize, ethnically cleanse, and exterminate the ISOC people of Somaliland. On and on and on and on and on. And then it talks about Ilhan Omar and how she said nothing at all about this. Talks about the alleged genocide in Gaza and Palestine, routinely referring to Israel as an apartheid state that engages in genocide, but has said nothing whatsoever about what her father is alleged to have done. And apparently the reason she and her father came to America is because when this terror campaign was over, the people that were targeted and victimized might very well have carried out revenge on the very people that perpetrated this genocide. Victor Davis Hanson mentions this, number 72.
1: I wish everybody would just look at the people in our country who are immigrants that are locating themselves as the paragon of moral virtue and what claim they have on it to judge Israel. Let's just take one or two quick examples. Ilhan Omar, father, a colonel, I should say, in the Saeed Barre army. He was a genocidal maniac, autocratic dictator who, when people in Somalia wanted to break off, he slaughtered 200,000 of them. They finally overthrew him, and because the United States had thought he was an anti-communist for a brief period, the Somalis, like Ilhan Omar, about 80,000 of them, knew that if they stayed in that country, they would be butchered for being allied with a genocidal maniac. So they came to this country and we were not supposed to talk about it. So you listen to her and she acts like she's a victim and a refugee. Then take another stalwart in this anti-Israel movement, Zoran Mamdani. In the 19th and early 20th century, the Indian expatriate community went into South Africa, Rhodesia, Zambia, and Uganda, Ghana, and they carved out a merchant class. And various crazy dictatorships like Idi Amin and people like that all over Africa began expelling them. Then they settled down and said, we're going to keep them because they help the economy. 1% of the current population of Uganda are Indian Ugandans, and they control 60% of the GDP. You've seen the pictures of the wedding of Zoran right on Lake Victoria, and that fortified. It was very high security for his filmmaker, Harvard-educated mom, and his Columbia-endowed professor dad. So what I'm getting at is when they level all these charges about settler colonialist, genocidal, a lot of the people, and they don't apply to Israel, but they do apply to the people who are leveling them. And then we have our friend from

0: Ethiopia, the Denver congresswoman, Kiros. And she comes from war-torn Ethiopia, which has had its genocidal experiences. Ever since they threw out Haile Selassie 60 years ago, they have been butchering people. Then she comes over here, her parents do, and then she starts lecturing us about all the sins of the United States. The only thing that's going to stop, people are going to have to say, I don't want to hear it anymore.
1: And then you got people like Hassan Piker, who, referring to landlord to keep their property vacant, burn those mother effers. Burn those capitalist mother effers. Let their red blood flow through the streets. Grew up in affluence. Grew up in New Brunswick, New Jersey, but his parents are from Turkey. Father was an economist, political scientist, former high-ranking Turkish corporate executive, served on the board of directors of one of Turkey's largest companies, later became a founding member of Turkey's so-called Future Party, mother, art and architectural historian and academic, taught at the New Jersey Institute of Technology. Hassan Piker lives in a $3 million house, allegedly, and allegedly has an estimated net worth of $8 million. 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
1: 888-971-SAGE, 888-971-7243. I am Larry Elder. We are still on the news channel. So, Republicans are clearly going to use Hassan Piker as an example of how radical the Democratic Party has become, and they should use him. Why? I don't think a single Democrat who's appeared on his podcast, who's campaigned with him, has denounced him, has said, I'm sorry, I shouldn't have campaigned with the guy. I shouldn't have given him credibility. I shouldn't have gone on his podcast. 3 million followers, apparently. And I hear that he has apologized for saying America deserved 9/11. He has not apologized. He said the comment was inappropriate. Quote, I should have used more precise and better use of the language there. It's messed up that I would even give the opportunity to the right to try to morally grandstand on an issue like this when they are 100% responsible for all the bloodshed that's been caused. Close quote. That's worse. You didn't say you're sorry. You said the comment was inappropriate, and besides, the right is what caused 9/11. Quote, I should have used more precise and better use of the language there. It's messed up that I would even give the opportunity to the right to try to morally grandstand on an issue like this when they are 100% responsible for all the bloodshed that's been caused. End of quote. Guy who says that Hamas is 1,000 times better than Israel. Guy who, of course, refers to Israel as having committed genocide. Calls Israel apartheid. America deserved 9/11. I could have been more precise in my language. His favorite flag is the flag of Hezbollah. Man, it's a dope flag, man. Have you seen it? This is sick. What did he say about landlords who leave their property vacant? Quote, yeah, kill them. Kill those mother effers and murder those mother effers in the streets. Let the streets soak in their effing red capitalist blood, dude. Close quote. So he wasn't just criticizing landlords who leave their property vacant. What do you mean by effing red capitalist blood, dude? Parents affluent, father corporate executive, mother very successful, grows up in affluence, purchases a $3 million house in the greater LA area, net worth of $8 million, earns an estimated $2, $3 million a year, while doing what? Criticizing the very system that allowed his parents and him to become affluent. You can't make this up. Only in America. It's like these civil rights leaders, black civil rights leaders like Jesse Jackson and Al Sharpton and Minister Farrakhan, each of whom multimillionaire. Jackson no longer with us, but he died with a net worth of probably, I don't know, $5-10 million. Getting rich by talking about how black people in America can't get rich because of racism. It's only in America can you pull something like this off. And can you imagine the equivalent of somebody like that? Donald Trump had Nick Fuentes to the White House. Didn't know who he was. Denounced him afterwards. It was embarrassing. But this guy, Hassan Piker, is at a swimming pool party with Abdul El-Sayed, and both just yucking it up, kicking back. A candidate for senator of Michigan appears on Hassan Piker's podcast, campaigns with him, and when asked about it, said, "Yeah, I'm not going to, denounce people I campaign with. I'm going to be focused on people I'm campaigning to." Number 60.
2: You know, you faced scrutiny for campaigning with socialist streamer Hassan Piker, who has made a series of inflammatory comments, as you well know, including saying America deserved 9/11, describing Hamas as a lesser evil than Israel. Do you plan to continue to campaign with Hassan Piker in the general election campaign?
3: Look, I'm less concerned now with who I'm campaigning with, a lot more concerned about who I'm campaigning to. We got a lot of work to do to continue to build the coalition that's going to beat Mike Rogers.
2: Would you welcome him, though, on the campaign trail with
3: you? Like I said, I'm a lot more focused on who I'm campaigning to. So I think we have this notion sometimes on shows like this that we cannot or should not talk to certain groups of people. And I'll tell you that the 3 million people who listen to Hassan are people I want to make sure understand that there's a pathway into our politics around getting money out of politics so we can keep money back in pockets and pass Medicare for All. And so I'm going to continue to have the conversations with those folks who we desperately need to reach out to, just like I'm going to continue to have conversations with seniors in senior homes, folks up north, folks in Detroit, folks in Grand Rapids. So again, I'm a lot more focused on who I'm campaigning to rather than who I might campaign with.
1: So I take that as a no, you're not going to stop campaigning with him. Notice they're on a first-name basis. Call him Hassan. Goombas. Damn right Republicans are going to use this. Morning Joe, not amused. Number 73.
4: If somebody says a woman being raped doesn't matter in the grand scheme of things, it's okay to call that person out and demand that candidates distance themselves from those people. If you want to rule, over a party and win elections,
5: he's losing his mind, bro. Was he this mad when Trump won? Because if I recall correctly, when Trump won the second time, he went to Mar-a-Lago to kiss the ring and the tip of Trump's. You suck my Joe Scarborough.
1: He was referring to this, number 45.
4: Are we talking about the DSA now? Because the Democratic Party has a choice to make. Now, I said this day in and day out leading up to Kamala Harris's election. You couldn't watch an NFL game without seeing 300 taxpayers are going to pay for trans surgeries for convicts ads on NFL games. And even though they still pretend that did not move viewers, I think the Trump campaign spent $30 million on those ads, and it moved working class men, working class white men, working class black men,
6: kept them where
4: working
6: they
4: class
6: are.
4: Hispanic men. It just did. And the Democrats had their head in the sand. So there's nothing wrong with the Democrats supporting economic justice. There's nothing wrong with the Democrats supporting, cutting taxes or getting rid of the Trump taxes.
1: We're going to pick this up on the other side. Mr. Scarborough thinks that people like Hassan Piker might be a liability. 888-971-SAGE. Do not leave town.
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6: News. I'm Ted Lindner. South Carolina Republican Senator Darlene Graham one step closer to succeeding her brother Lindsey Graham, who died last month. Fox's Mark Meredith saying she advanced to a runoff primary in 2 weeks and has strong backing from President Trump in the White House.
9: They wanted to see her advance to this next six-year term, but whether or not that's going to still be the case after we get through tonight and what the runoff is going to look like is going to be a big question.
6: Graham will face Ralph Norman in that runoff. In Minnesota, Senator Amy Klobuchar has won the Democratic nomination for governor. On the Republican side, MyPillow founder Mike Lindell, who was backed by President Trump, was defeated by Minnesota House Speaker Lisa Daymuth. The Trump-backed U.S. Representative Tom Tiffany has won the Republican nomination for governor in Wisconsin. On the Democrat side, the race still too close to call between David Crowley and Francesca Hong. And tonight's Powerball jackpot, $1 billion, a cash value of $433.1 million if you win. 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
1: 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Salem News Channel. Hassan Piker, not amused at what Morning Joe said about the fact that it's a liability to their effort to retake the Senate and the House. Here is the rest of what Joe Scarborough said.
4: Democrats supporting economic justice. There's nothing wrong with the Democrats supporting, cutting taxes or getting rid of the Trump taxes and making billionaires pay more in taxes. That's legitimate. That's a legitimate mainstream debate for people to have. Health care for all. Health care is unaffordable. That is something most Americans would agree with. But please, I don't need people telling me. Oh, you have to just turn a blind eye to people saying that women getting raped on October 7th didn't matter in the grand scheme of things. Americans aren't going to support that. This is not about me. This is about the Democrats once again fumbling the football on the 2-yard line when they have a chance to make great gains, but being so woke, I don't know if you want to call it woke one, woke two, or woke three, but being too woke to call out the obvious. I swear to God, it's really, it's crazy that we're even having this conversation. If somebody says a woman being raped doesn't matter in the grand scheme of things, it's okay to call that person out and demand that candidates distance themselves from those people. If you want to rule, over a party and win elections. If somebody says going to a rally the day after Hamas slaughters more Jews than any time since the Holocaust, it's okay for Chuck Schumer. It's okay for Hakeem Jeffries to call that despicable and demand that people distance themselves from that. That's okay. So why are we bringing this up now? We're bringing this up now because it seems an awful lot like what was happening in 2024 when Democrats couldn't get out of their own way to win an election they should have won.
1: Now, let's have Mr. Piker's response to that one more time, shall we? Number 73.
4: If somebody says a woman being raped doesn't matter in the grand scheme of things, it's okay to call that person out and demand that candidates distance themselves from those people. If you want to rule, over a party and win elections.
5: He's losing his mind. Bro, was he this mad when Trump won? Because if I recall correctly, when Trump won the second time, he went to Mar-a-Lago to kiss the ring and the tip of Trump's you suck my Joe Scarborough.
1: And about him saying him, meaning Hassan Piker, that America deserved 9/11, number 52.
5: Fox News knows that CNN is going to lead with whatever Fox News is deciding is going to be the main story of the day. That is the problem. Of course Fox News is going to try to make a mountain out of a molehill with my affiliations with campaigns because they can't talk about the economy. They can't talk about the spectacular failure of Donald Trump's immigration agenda. They can't talk about the fact that Donald Trump is destroying the country. Of course they're not going to talk about it. They're not going to talk about the Epstein files, right? You cannot let Rupert Murdoch set the agenda for American news this hard. That's the problem, right? That's where this comes from. Fox News knows that they can't talk about how devastating the Donald Trump has been for America this time around, especially. So they really tune up the culture war frequency, right? And then MS Now, CNN, all these liberals in the commentariat, all the Beltway pundits, they also go, oh my God, they're freaking out about this thing. Now we have to take a defensive posture and capitulate to their whims. And it's ridiculous. It's ridiculous. People don't want to hear this.
1: It's amazing how much influence this guy has. And the things he says are complete nonsense. Donald Trump has been devastating for America, especially this time. The man inherits 4 years of open borders, seals the border within 1 month. Devastating! How many fewer people are going to be raped, murdered, robbed as a result of Donald Trump stopping illegal aliens from coming up here? How much money are American taxpayers going to save on K-12 education and on healthcare emergency rooms and on other benefits because of what Donald Trump did? And let's not even talk about the fact that people are having their incomes exceed inflation. Let's not even talk about the fact that gas prices even now are lower than they were under Biden and adjusted for inflation under the highest point during the Obama administration. Let's not even go there. He's been devastating to America. If I say it loud enough, enough morons will believe it. 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
2: 888-971-SAGE. 888-971-7243. I'm Larry Elder. We are Salem News Channel. That WNBA player ejected for hitting a player in the head. And after that, posted on social media that her ejection was because of white privilege. Now denies she said the ejection was because of white privilege. I guess we didn't read what she posted. We're going to talk to a guest in the third hour who raises a question about whether or not the WNBA has what he calls a black entitlement problem. After two ex-NBA players say that they want to play in the WNBA, the WNBA suddenly now has put together a task force to come up with a definition of a woman. My assumption is that Ketanji Brown Jackson is probably a little too busy to sit on the force, but we'll see. Also, Gavin Newsom says America isn't left versus right, it's top versus bottom. All of this and more. 888-971-SAGE. Tom is in Auburn, California. Tom, you're in the Larry Elder Show.
3: Hello. So I was talking to a young lady at Home Depot. She was a worker there. And she told me that she was going to vote for the billionaire's tax. So I did a little arithmetic. And if that billionaire's tax became a millionaire's tax at 5%, I would have to pay about 10% of my net worth.
2: Mm-hmm.
3: Because I'd have to sell appreciated stocks, maybe appreciated real estate, to come up with the tax. And then you have to pay state and federal capital gains tax on that stuff. That tax is just horrid. And people do not realize that if you take 5% away from the billionaires, maybe they're liquid for 5%, and maybe they're not. But if they are, that's research and development money. Mm-hmm. So you just slow down society. And I brought up to her, I said, what about Neuralink? Do you want to deny Neuralink or deny further development in Neuralink to these poor people that need it? That's what your vote for that tax would be.
2: Tom, I'm curious. How did this come up?
3: How did it come up with that?
2: Yeah, with the woman. How did you guys end up talking about the wealth tax at Home Depot?
3: Well, you know, younger people, I just try to see what their education is, I happen to know their high school social studies teacher, who mm-hmm. is an extreme lefty.
2: I see.
3: And so I was just asking what he was teaching.
2: And when you made your argument, what was the response?
3: She wasn't sure if she realized. She didn't say she wouldn't.
2: Hmm.
3: But I don't know if she was trying to be polite or if she really started to have doubts.
2: Well, Tom, thank you very much for calling. I appreciate your sharing this. This is Kevin O'Leary, one of the sharks on Shark Tank, talking about the California wealth tax, number 39.
4: What do you think of the wealth tax? Because Jack, we were having a discussion earlier, believes that it might be a good thing.
5: No, Jack, you're going to hell for saying that.
6: But there is an argument to be made.
5: No, there isn't. It's un-American. It will destroy the fabric of the economy, punishing wealth and success.
4: Well, it's not punishing because they already have billions of dollars.
6: Right. The difference between having $5 billion and then, let's just say, a 10% wealth tax, you know, $4.5 billion is not quite significant.
5: It's just the idea that you're made a promise to come to America as an entrepreneur to achieve the American dream, and then some arbitrary politician randomly decides we're going to appropriate that from you. We're going to steal your wealth just because we feel that a 10% wealth tax is appropriate.
4: It's not really stealing. It's redistributing.
5: You're going to go to hell, too. like both of you are going to hell. I feel sorry. I mean,
6: well, we've never made any real money.
5: I've heard that word before, in Cuba, in North Korea, in Russia.
6: It just hasn't been done right.
5: They're all assholes now. How about Venezuela? They redistribute all the time to corruption. It's
4: assuming it goes to corruption. But if it doesn't?
5: No, the point is,
6: we're not very corrupt here in America.
5: No, because we have laws and we abide by them. But one of those laws is you can't steal people's money. So this idea of a wealth tax is going to be litigated right to the Supreme Court, and it's going to lose because it's un-American. And there is no such thing as too much wealth because it all goes back anyways. The guy dies or the woman dies that has that wealth. And then we hit it again with state tax. You get it back. And during their lifetime, they should be able to enjoy their success, you know, unfettered, because they took the risk to create, you know, what people keep forgetting on this issue. And Elon Musk is often used as the example, you know, nearly the wealthiest man on earth now. How many jobs has he created? How much tax has he paid? I mean, if we didn't have him, would there be Starlink? Would there be, you know, Tesla? No. Would there be all this innovation in robotics? No. Let's punish him for his success.
4: But I think he would be fine with $100 billion.
5: No, no, he lives in a shack somewhere. He doesn't care.
6: We're totally kidding. We're joking. Wealth tax. We're just trying to bait you.
5: We just thought this is a fun discussion. You're not going to hell then, and you're lucky.
6: But I was trying to hold back the laughter.
5: The whole issue is, and he said this publicly, I need that capital to deploy the next mission. And he's turned it from Mars to being the moon just in the last 2 weeks. I want to give him as much money. Because if you look at executional skills, show me anywhere on earth where there's a person like that. And thank goodness he doesn't live in Russia or in China or in, you know, North Korea. He's here in America because he wants to pursue the American dream. The reason those countries, you know, you think about even Europe. If you have a great idea and you're sitting in France, you get on a plane and you go to Texas. That's where you make it happen. Even as far back as the V-2 rockets, when they were, you know, Germans, they came to America and set up NASA. We bring the geniuses here because they want to live in freedom and they want to be rewarded the American dream. Look, I'm very stalwart on this. I'm very focused on it. And when I see bad policy, I rage against
2: it. And by the way, he's a Canadian. More on this when we come back. And what Bill Morris said about taxes he's playing. 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
15: Hey, Larry. Love your show. Love it, man. So your explanation of how Lyndon Johnson's Great Society getting the women to marry the government and let the men abandon their financial and overall responsibility to the family, I believe that is socialism, what Lyndon Johnson did. It's socialism. That's a perfect example of how socialism actually does not work. It is bad. It's destructive. And your explanation of why we need the father in the home married to the mother is an excellent example of how socialism is destructive. Thank you, Larry. You're the best. Bye.
2: 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I am Larry Elder. We are Salem News Channel. Tensions are exploding after a Texas town council in McKinney, Texas, approves a massive Islamic center expansion. About Iran, President Trump says you'll find out what's next. And the WNBA player that was ejected for hitting another player in the head, knocking her to the ground, could have seriously injured her. And then when she was ejected, posted on social media that her ejection was a result of white privilege, now denies that she said her ejection was because of white privilege. We're also going to talk about the man who wants to be president, Gavin Newsom, saying America isn't left versus right, it's top versus bottom, because after all, he's an establishment insurgent, whatever that means. John is in Clearwater, Florida. John, you're on the Larry Elder Show.
16: Oh, hello, Larry. Thank you for taking my call.
2: My pleasure.
16: So I just wanted to comment about, you were talking about Ketanji Jackson Brown. I hope I said her name right. The Supreme Court.
2: Yeah, the other way around. Ketanji Brown Jackson.
16: Okay, all right, sorry. Mm-hmm. Yeah, okay. So, she couldn't answer the question of what is a woman? And I expected her not to answer it. And I'll tell you the reason I expected that, because when you walk into a courtroom, you are not walking in as a man or a woman. You are a person. And in law, a person is a legal fiction. That is the reason why we have so much trouble with all this stuff, okay? Because everything is turned upside down now, all right? The bottom line is we're being subverted, okay? And this goes back a long way. Unfortunately for Donald Trump, he's trying hard. I don't deny that, okay? Mm-hmm. But he's going to be used as a scapegoat. He's going to be used as a scapegoat because the man bankrupted six companies. So he's a perfect guy to blame for the bankruptcy of America.
2: Well, America had been spending a lot of money well before Donald Trump ever arrived on the scene. 888-971-SAGE.
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20: Moves on. I'm Ted Lindner, Fox News. Darlene Graham advancing to the Republican special primary runoff election for U.S. Senate in South Carolina. This is to fill her brother's seat, late Senator Lindsey Graham, for the full term. President Trump reacting on Tuesday night.
21: It's great that she's doing so well, and she's a very good woman. She's got good genetics because she's related to Lindsey, who's a real professional. So we'll see. I'm going to call her right now. She just called me.
20: The runoff, where Darlene Graham will take on U.S. Representative Ralph Norman, set for August 25th. Minnesota and Wisconsin holding primaries Tuesday night. Fox's Chris DeMeo with more on that.
22: The Democratic race for Wisconsin governor is down to the wire between Democratic Socialist Francesca Hong and David Crowley. Hong likes her chances.
23: What I do know is that we are ready to keep fighting, and I feel confident.
22: The winner will face Republican Tom Tiffany in November. Progressive Lieutenant Governor Peggy Flanagan defeats Angie Craig in Minnesota's Senate primary.
24: Trump cut 15 million people off of their health care, and Michelle Tafoya said, yes, sir. Tax breaks for billionaires? Yes, sir, you betcha.
22: Former NFL sideliner reporter Michelle Tafoya, who was backed by President Trump, easily won Minnesota's Republican primary and will take on Flanagan in November. Chris DeMeo, Fox News.
20: Connecticut Governor Ned Lamont has won the Democratic primary, defeating State Representative Josh Elliott as the governor seeks his third term in office. Lamont, who's now 71, ran a largely comfortable campaign against Elliott, who is 41 and ran to the governor's political left. Lamont will face Republican State Senator Ryan Fazio in the general election in November. And tonight's Powerball jackpot worth $1 billion. That's a cash value if you win of at least $433.1 million. Good luck. 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
20: President Trump flew aboard Air Force One Tuesday as details emerged of a secret aircraft switch last month in Turkey. Fox's Jared Halpern with more on that.
38: Video shows President Trump boarding the older, light blue-colored Air Force One in Ankara, Turkey, last month after the NATO summit. But the Washington Post reports the president secretly was ferried by a catering truck off that aircraft to a nearby plane, unknown to the traveling press corps and several administration officials. The move, the report says, was made amid a credible threat from Iran. The White House has not confirmed those events and at the time said the newer Air Force One was flown to England as part of a troop visit. President Trump boarded the new aircraft in England for the final leg back to Washington. At the White House, Jared Halpern, Fox News.
20: The president saying he slipped away from Air Force One in Turkey because advisors wanted him on a different plane due to the threat. A military veteran on his way home after spending more than 4 years in a Russian prison, Fox's Molly Line.
0: President Trump posting on Truth Social that he spoke with the Russian President Vladimir Putin personally on this issue and helped to bring former U.S. Marine Robert Gilman home, quote, that he was released very much on a humanitarian basis. We appreciate this decision and the fact that Russia asked for no one in return. No exchange took place. The 32-year-old American is on a State Department aircraft along with his mother and a medical team making a swift journey back to the United States, first to Andrews Air Force Base in Washington, D.C., then ultimately on to Texas, where severe health concerns will be addressed.
20: Gilman had been in jail for allegedly beating a police officer for attacking prison officials, but his family's disputed those charges. The veteran had reportedly been hospitalized in a life-threatening condition before being released. In Alabama, Oklahoma, and Tennessee plan to execute inmates on Thursday, marking the first time in nearly 16 years. Three people are set for execution on the same day. I'm Ted Lindner. This is Fox News.
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13: 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Welcome to the program. 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So let's get her teed up!
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2: 888-971-SAGE, 888-971-7243. I am Larry Elder. 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Before we leave the wealth tax, here is Bill Maher talking about how much he pays in taxes in the great state of California, number 76.
32: You know what? Rich people, I'm sure you'd agree with this, actually do pay the freight.
33: Sure they do.
32: I just saw these statistics. I mean, something like 70%. And here in California, I just want to say, liberals, you could actually lose me. It's outrageous what we're paying. Over 50%. I'm willing to pay my share. But yeah, I mean, it's ridiculous.
2: And Gavin Newsom opposes the wealth tax that is going to be on the ballot here in California to impose a 5% net worth tax on people who are billionaires. Believes that it'll cause billionaires to leave the state of California, as many already have, including Elon Musk. However, after that Tuesday when all these DSA candidates won, the next day he came out and advocated a wealth tax for the nation, on the assumption, presumably, that rich people wouldn't leave America. This has become a big, big deal. This is Kim Strassel of the Wall Street Journal, number 31.
34: Yeah, you're seeing it all over Rhode Island, in Washington State. There's actually a citizen-driven ballot initiative to try to roll back a new high tax there. And this is becoming a cosmic split, as you were, between kind of blue states and red states, which I find fascinating, Jerry, as red states move more and more to deregulate their markets, and you see Democrats instead. It's almost this vicious downward spiral because they're already having people leave their jurisdictions to go to places where the economy is better, where it's cheaper to live. And their answer to this, to falling revenues, is to try to gin it up with policies that will only make more people leave. And that's what's interesting about the Newsom and the Polis positions in Colorado and California. Melania is that they, as top executives, there's an actual count out there right now, Jerry, of the number of wealthy Californians that are fleeing the state, both personally but moving their businesses out too. These are the guys that are seeing the destruction happen, and they're worrying that this is all going a little bit too far, but the genie is out of the bottle now, and the pressure is on politicians. If they're not in supporting this kind of soak the rich strategy, they're worried that they're getting sideways with their base.
2: There's also studies about how many jobs have been lost because of the minimum wage hike for fast food workers. As I said this before, the day Gavin Newsom signed this measure, 1,200 drivers were let go by Pizza Hut in one day. One study has found that 10,000 fast food workers have lost their jobs since the implementation of that new minimum wage tax for fast food workers. Has that caused the supermajority Democrat in the Assembly and the Senate to say, you know what, maybe we got this wrong? Has it caused Gavin Newsom to say, you know, maybe I shouldn't have signed this? Of course not. Number 55.
5: The whole thing is about concentration. It's what's at the top. It's not left and right. And I think that's the thing that is truly uniting all of us. I mean, this, you know, you saw some hats here about the oligarchy. It's a concentration of money. It's a concentration of wealth. It's a concentration of power. It's the abuse of power. It's abuse of these monopolistic tendencies that have impacted now the income inequality in this nation and the wealth disparities that are at historic levels. And I think those things unite every part of the Democratic coalition. And so I think that's really, for me, the focus is the things that unite us together, bind us together, not our interesting differences.
2: Not our interesting differences.

0: Father, corporate executive. Mother, very successful. Is this a great country or what? You can have a podcast where you criticize capitalism and earn $2-3 million a year. The extremism of people like Abdul El-Sayed. John Fetterman issued a challenge. I hope he takes him up on it. Number 57.
1: I dare you to continue to campaign with people like Hassan Piker, because he now will quickly find out it's easy to campaign in the echo chamber as a Democrat. Interesting to see how he chooses to disavow or now pretend that he hasn't just said and done these things just through this entire campaign.
0: Have you noticed that John Fetterman begun wearing suits and ties? He's begun looking more like a politician. This is former Jill Biden chief of staff, number 68.
2: I imagine it's going to be a very low turnout, but I have to tell you, your opening monologue talking about the black voters in Detroit, no less than an hour ago, a good friend of mine, a black Democratic strategist at the upper echelons of the Democratic Party, said almost identical, the same thing. Black voters in Detroit can see through this guy. They can, I mean, his coalition is all affluent white people, and the things he wants to do, black voters know better, and they're not going back to him either. I think there's going to be a really big problem with turnout.
3: Yeah.
0: This guy is named Vincent O'Shana. He is an actor, former Air Force. Military guy. I guess he's an actor and comedian. He was on the Piers Morgan show, number 59.
4: Well, you know how we got to this point? Piers is populist, whatever, all these Hassans and everything, is because people like James Carville, for the past 10 years, all it's been is Trump. Trump is Hitler, we're Nazis, we're deplorables, and now, when the TDS dust has settled, look who they're left with. Look who they're left with. The AOCs, the Mamdanis, the El Abdul, whatever the hell his name is, that want to abolish ICE, they want to defund the police, they want open borders, and when you mention the SAVE Act, it's racist. How dare you ask people to prove that they're here because Kamala Harris and the Biden administration left the border open for 4 years on purpose. And this is it, okay? So I'm sorry, but I'm not sorry. When you say stupid like America deserved 9/11, and AOC yesterday was like, yeah, but he said he's sorry. Nonsense. He's not sorry because he believes it. He says he's not patriotic. He dresses up like Mao Zedong, like that's his hero, cosplaying a freaking mass murderer. It's a joke. It's a joke. And people like James Carville saying, oh, I'm excited, and we got talent. Gavin Newsom is your number one, AOC's number two, and Kamala's number three. Talent, my...
0: And he didn't say I'm sorry. He said the word I used was inappropriate. My comment was inappropriate. He never said I was sorry. James Carville, however, says that Abdul El-Sayed is far better than the Republican opponent. Number 69.
5: Democrat, most of these DSA types can't stand the Democrats. In fact, El-Sayed himself has said the Democrats is much of a problem as the Republicans, which I disagree with. But when I look at him and I look at Mike Rogers, who's a lackey for the entire pharmaceutical industry, who's an election denier, then I'm going to take El-Sayed every time. Would I take him in a vacuum? Probably not. But against a clown like Rogers, who is an election denier running for the United States in the year 2026, who has never at once opposed the interests of Big Pharma, yeah, I'm going to beat El-Sayed.
0: Here's the part where Elder's going to talk about all the election deniers on the Democratic side, that the Democrats have denied every presidential election won by Republicans since the year of 2000. Okay. That the Democrats challenged Florida, 12 House members, Democrats did, during certification that following January 2001. You didn't know that? 4 years later, George W. Bush went re-election. 30 House members challenged Ohio, including Senator Barbara Boxer. One of those challenging was Benny Thompson. Why is that relevant? Well, because he was the chair of the so-called Insurrection January 6th Committee. Yeah, he challenged Ohio, claiming that the Diebold voting machines were altered in order to have George W. Bush win because the executives of the Diebold company are Republicans.

statements. That was their argument. Were they called election deniers? And then in 2016, when Donald Trump won, Democrats challenged more states than Trump challenged 4 years later. Did anybody call them election deniers? And your boss's wife, James Carville, for the entirety of Trump 1.0, referred to him as illegitimate and said the election had been stolen. Did you say anything? Did you say anything when former President Jimmy Carter said the Russians put Donald Trump in office? 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
1: 888-971-SAGE, 888-971-7243. I am Larry Elder. We are Salem News Channel. How crazy has the Democratic Party become? Well, AOC is now positioning herself as a centrist. Number 43.
2: Standing is that that Francesca Hong has made clear her present stances to her electorate.
3: Yeah, she's moved away from a lot
2: of that. She's moved away from it. And I have a local city councilman that has this saying, woke one was crazy.
3: Woke one was crazy. Okay, that's
2: true. And I think that what's important is that
1: woke one was crazy. Yeah, but woke two, not a problem. This is Larry Kudlow, number 44.
2: Woke one was crazy.
3: Woke one was crazy.
4: Yeah, this is beyond goofiness. Woke one is crazy. Nonsense. AOC is trying to back out of a lot of issues and a lot of values that she herself has stood for. And there's no such thing as blaming something called woke one. You can't laugh off defunding the police or 20 million illegal immigrants from open borders or closing down schools and colleges and businesses, all of which created unbelievable physical and mental and psychological hardship and torment and loneliness and alcohol and drug addictions and suicides and family breakups and just about everything else that these crazy left-wingers try to put on our head. Framing white supremacy as an embedded systemic American problem. Defund the police, racial justice project, immigration rhetoric centered on racialization and systemic cruelty, Green New Deal's combination of climate policy with sweeping, again, system injustices, abolishing ICE, putting men in women's sports. Come on. Ms. Cortez cannot laugh this stuff off. She said it, and one way or another, she continues to say it because she believes it. There's no denial here. They're all non-denial denials. By the way, because she believes it, a recent poll shows her growing unpopularity in her own congressional district in the New York City boroughs.
1: This is a DSA senior member, Frances Gill, number 49.
5: There are plenty of people who point to some very controversial positions that DSA takes. Let's talk about some of them. Your policy agenda on law enforcement is to defund police, ultimately to get rid of police departments, correct?
6: Well, what I would say is that we're dramatically overspending on police right now.
5: I understand. Yeah. But the goal is to defund the police departments so we don't need them in the future.
6: I think it's what we really want to see is a horizon where folks are not reliant on armed enforcement to meet our public safety needs.
5: Right. But it says defund police on the website. That's your goal. And also to get rid of prisons and jails, correct?
6: Yes.
5: So if my daughter is assaulted and raped, is there any agency that would seek to find her assailant and bring him to justice?
6: Of course. Yeah, of course.
5: What would it be if not police, and where would he be if not a jail?
6: So I guess I really want to avoid getting kind of caught into these hypotheticals and talk more about the reality that we're actually facing right now, which is that we're spending absolutely outrageous amounts of money on police and policing, and we're not spending money on things that actually make people safe and feel safe, which is things like actually well-lit streets, the streetlights in Los Angeles. Everybody agrees it's a huge problem. Things like mental health care and substance use treatment. So things that drive people to commit crimes and to that make our society less safe, we're not doing anything about the root causes. And instead, we're funneling money into the police.
1: There should be a horizon where we don't need police and prisons. People are committing crimes because there's not enough light on the street lamps at night. This is just demented. Caroline Levitt, number 46.
7: But I believe that there are millions of Americans across this country who see these Democrats for who they are. These are radical, extreme liberals, socialists, communists, whatever you want to call them, Sean. What matters most is their extreme policy positions. This is no longer the Democrat Party of JFK. Heck, this is not even the Democrat Party of Barack Obama. This is a party that has been totally captivated by these far-left extreme liberals who support massively raising your taxes, who support abolishing your police, who support abolishing private prisons, who support opening, reopening our southern border and our nation's borders to illegal alien criminals all over the world. These are radical Democrats who support terrible policies across the board. Again, taking away your private property, abolishing the police, banning prisons, and just allowing complete lawlessness and chaos across our country. We had 4 years of that under Joe Biden. Thanks to President Trump and Republicans and common sense policies across the board, our country is safer, our country is more affordable. We cannot allow these radical, extreme, far-left liberals to take power. We have steady progress under President Trump right now. If these radical, extreme liberals are given a chance at power here in Washington, D.C., they will try to obstruct this president and turn our country into a communist hellhole with every extreme liberal policy that they try to implement.
1: Francesca Hong is the Wisconsin Socialist for governor, number 58.
8: We have a lot of internal reckoning to do, but that it's important to see it through the lens of toxic white supremacy culture that is ingrained in this country's history, that racism is actually at the backbone of this history. And when people talk about Constitution, you know, federalism, the rights of the people, we really have to take a step back and look at, you know, how those rights have really only been offered up to a certain group. And what that
1: toxic white supremacy culture, which apparently we still have, says this woman who wants to be governor of Wisconsin. Toxic white supremacy culture. And the unbelievable, offensive things that Hassan Piker had said, and El Sayed refuses to say he won't campaign with him. I'm focused on who I'm campaigning to, not with. Let's hear that again, number 60.
9: You know, you face scrutiny for campaigning with socialist streamer Hassan Piker, who has made a series of inflammatory comments, as you well know, including saying America deserved 9/11, describing Hamas as a lesser evil than Israel. Do you plan to continue to campaign with Hassan Piker in the general election campaign?
10: Look, I'm less concerned now with who I'm campaigning with, a lot more concerned about who I'm campaigning to. We got a lot of work to do to continue to build the coalition that's going to beat Mike Rogers.
9: I'm Would you welcome him, though,
10: to
9: on the campaign trail with
10: Like
9: you?
10: I said, I'm a lot more focused on who I'm campaigning to. So I think we have this notion sometimes on shows like this that we cannot or should not talk to certain groups of people. And I'll tell you that the 3 million people who listen to Hassan are people I want to make sure understand that there's a pathway into our politics around getting money out of politics so we can keep money back in pockets and pass Medicare for All. And so I'm going to continue to have the conversations with those folks.
1: Shockingly, President Trump had a thing or two to say about the DSA. Stick around for that. I'm Larry Elder.
11: My name is Corporal Bradley Joseph Seitz.
12: Jerry Reed.
13: Kate Weber.
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20: Fox News, I'm Sue Guzman. The Democratic primary race for Wisconsin governor is coming down the wire between David Crowley and Francesca Hong. Wisconsin Democratic Congresswoman Gwen Moore, who endorsed Crowley, is calling for unity.
21: We got to give some grace to people who did not prevail because we're all in this together.
20: Crowley is holding a razor-thin lead over the Democratic Socialist Hong. In Minnesota, Lieutenant Governor Peggy Flanagan, the winner of the Democratic Senate primary, besting Representative Angie Craig, the latest victory of a progressive over the party's establishment. Republican South Carolina Senator Darlene Graham stepped closer to permanently succeeding her late brother Lindsey. She'll face off against Ralph Norman in a runoff. And crews battling a fire trying to rescue survivors from the burning passenger ferry in the tourist island of Bali. 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
1: 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I'm Larry Elder, Salem News Channel. Trump was talking about what a war crime is, number 48.
28: Building power plants could be a war crime.
29: I'm not worried about it. You know it's a war crime? Having a nuclear weapon. Allowing a sick country with demented leadership have a nuclear weapon. That's a war crime. And if I allowed that to happen, like seven other presidents did, every president said, you know, many of them are saying be off the record and they're saying behind the scene, they should have done this a long time ago. For 47 years this has been going on, and every one of those presidents should have done it. And actually, as you know, off the record, they're doing it off the record because they haven't got the courage to say it. Those presidents are giving me a lot of credit. It should have been done by Obama, should have been done by Clinton, should have been done by the Bushes. It should have been done. And it would have been a lot easier if it was done a long time ago, right? You agree with me?
30: Sir.
29: You know the war crime? War crime is allowing Iran to have a nuclear weapon.
1: So, Mr. President, what's next? Number 70.
31: Mr. President.
2: Mr. President, in addition to this big announcement, you've also been posting about Iran today, opposing their latest demands. You said this last round of talks was Iran's last chance before decapitation. So what now? What
3: You'll find
2: next?
3: Out. You'll find out.
2: Are you still, our massive escalation, is that still on the table?
3: Well, we have that certainly that ability if we want to do that. Yeah, you'll find out.
2: You said you're low-keying it with them. So you're semi-negotiating. What exactly does that mean?
3: Well, they asked for reparations, you might say, or they asked for money for the damage that we've done. I said, that's a good idea. Well, we're going to ask for money for the damage they've done over a 50-year period, whether you go SS Cole or whether you go all of the people that were so badly hurt, so badly wounded or killed, many thousands of people, and maybe damages for the 52,000 protesters over the last 4 months that were killed in Iran. We think their family should get damages for killing their person or their child or mother, father that were protesting. It's at least, it was 52,000 a month and a half ago. So now what is it? So if there's damages to be paid, I think Iran should pay those damages.
1: He should keep the military and the economic pressure. Because as he pointed out, they will kill their own people. They will let their own people suffer. They don't care. And I've said this a million times. Imagine a people like that, a regime like that, getting a hold of a nuclear bomb. By the way, the Secretary of War does a drop-dead impression of President Trump. Number 64.
4: Troops, this time out in South Carolina, I was asking, what do you want me to tell them? And his answer is always the same. He goes, Pete, tell them I love them. And he does. And, you know, I'm here with the great Secretary of the Treasury, Scott Bessent, along with your great governor here in South Carolina, Governor McMaster. They both wanted to come along and say hello to the troops as well. But he can attest to that. Scott can attest to that. He's in those rooms with me at the same time as the Treasury Secretary, because it's not just what the military can do. We've got the most powerful economy in the world as well. And when you've got a motivated Treasury Secretary who can pull a lot of levers because he knows how to do it, he can put a lot of pressure on adversaries. So actually, I'll give a moment here to the governor and to the secretary. But first, ladies and gentlemen, give a warm welcome to the Secretary of the Treasury, Scott Bessent.
1: Adam Schiff, like James Carville, says he's endorsing Abdul El Sayed, number 50.
5: Have you endorsed El Sayed?
6: I'm supporting him now. And just spoke with him. I stayed out of the primary, but I'm supporting him and just spoke with him for the first time earlier this week, and that is the seat we must win.
1: So, you know, if it means we support somebody who's campaigning with somebody who says America deserved 9/11 and that Hamas is 1,000 times better than Israel, and who went to a celebration on October 8, blaming Israel for the massacre of 1,200 Jews. Well, you know, it what it takes in order to stop President Donald Trump, because Donald Trump is a fascist. Number 42.
7: They're putting forward making life easier for.
3: Well, the one thing is we have jihadists being elected all over the place. We have this whether it's communism. Jihadism, it's a lot of a friend of mine called up. He said, you know, really, you should use the word jihadist because that's what's happening. And I'm not sure that anybody, if you take a look at what happens in other countries, I think that's not going to be necessarily the way we want to live. But when you look at the radicalism and the craziness of the candidates and the stupidity of what they're suggesting, let's get rid of the Supreme Court, let's get rid of the presidency, let's get rid of the Senate. They want to get, you know, sometimes I'd like to get rid of the Senate too, but I don't say it.
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11: From Max Miller to the guy in North Carolina to Trump's stupid theme with RFK, which no one agrees with. But
12: actually, I'm having a pretty good week with all these clowns like Francesca Hong, who might very well. Well, she already won her primary. She's going to be running for governor of Wisconsin, who wants to abolish the police, abolish prisons. This guy, El Sayed, who's campaigning with Hassan Piker, who says that Hamas is 1,000 times better than Israel and that we deserve 9/11. These are people that I think are going to drag down your party and make it more difficult for them to win the House. That's good news for me. Bad news for the country, maybe, but good news for Republicans. So no, I'm not having a bad week. I think you're having a bad week. Well, how do you feel about Hassan Piker, Mark?
11: I don't like Piker, but at least I admit that. Why don't you mention...
12: I'm happy you admit that. Do you believe that El Sayed should be campaigning with him?
11: No, I don't.
12: Do you believe that Adam Schiff, therefore, should be endorsing El Sayed?
11: No.
12: Do you believe boycott, divest, sanction... Hold on, Mark. Do you believe boycott, divest, sanction is anti-Semitic?
11: No.
12: You don't?
11: No.
12: Well, Chuck Schumer said that it was anti-Semitic, and Zoran Mamdani and El Sayed and Ilhan Omar all endorse boycott, divest, sanction. Don't you think it's a little cowardly for Chuck Schumer not to call them out as being anti-Semitic since he says BDS is anti-Semitic? I'm just asking. You see, these are problems in your party. These are the kinds of things your side doesn't like talking about. You like talking about Donald Trump, and Donald Trump's been doing this and doing that, but you don't like talking about the extremists in your party that want to confiscate rich people. Yes, sir.
11: Hey, Larry.
12: Yes, sir.
11: First of all, I noticed how you just—I didn't call for this, but I noticed how you just zoomed over the guy in North Carolina who threw his name, the Republican, and specifically—
12: You just now said he withdrew his name.
11: But you didn't say a thing like, yeah, he should have, which he should have if he has sex scandals. But more importantly, you have done nothing to say anything bad about Max Miller. Why is that, Larry? Well, I know why, because he's a Republican, he can't do anything wrong, but yet the guy from California,
12: President Trump has already said that he's going to have a very difficult time winning, and President Trump has suggested he ought to drop out. Is this thing on?
11: What? Yes, Larry. Okay. So,
12: Mark, really, is this what you're calling about? These are your issues?
11: Okay.
12: Shouldn't we be talking about affordability? Shouldn't we be talking about Iran? Shouldn't we be talking about whether or not the country is doing better or worse under Trump 2.0? Shouldn't we be talking about that?
11: Okay, so Larry.
12: Yes.
11: What's going on in Iran? The war is not over. Wait, let me finish.
12: No, it's not over.
11: The war is not over.
12: Agreed. It's been more difficult than Trump thought. Agreed. They've been more intractable than Trump thought. Agreed. The ability of the Iranians to take over their government has not been as easy as we thought. Agreed. So therefore, what, Mark? If you had been president, what would you have done?
11: Okay, Larry, I told you in the beginning, when he promised that he would be there when the people started getting wiped out, but he was in Venezuela instead, so-called for drugs, but as we turned out, it was for oil. So oil is more important than human beings.
12: Mark, did you want the president to send in ground troops in order to be there? I'm asking.
11: Unfortunately, if it would have taken care of the regime, I would have preferred not, but I would have also preferred a much more massive attack.
12: Mark, we're on the same page over here. I wish that he had gone big and gone strong. I believe in the Powell Doctrine. You go in with overwhelming force. And the president did, and then he backed down, and then he did, and he backed down. I really think that his ego was such that he thought that unlike other presidents in the past, when they've done deals with Iran, they would abide by the deal that he did with them, and he's shocked that they were liars and cheaters. I think he was naive on that score.
11: Right.
12: But at least he did something.
11: You realize nothing's going to change and it's going to be worse unless we actually end up invading Iran.
12: Well, the worst thing would be to have done nothing and to allow Iran to get a nuclear weapon. You and I agree on that. And we also agree that the Secretary General of NATO, Mark Rutte, said that Iran was close to getting a nuclear weapon, and he praised Donald Trump for taking action as the leader of the free world. That's how he put it. So you and I are agreeing. In fact, we're agreeing that Donald Trump should have gone in stronger and should be putting the hammer on these guys. You and I agree.
11: Right. Okay, so Larry. Right
12: we had a double date, Mark.

is a statewide test of the Ohio Emergency Alert System, originating from the State Emergency Operations Center in Columbus. This is only a test. The Ohio Emergency

Mark's come a long way. Mark, as always, thank you very much for calling. I really do appreciate it. We're going to talk about the WNBA. Their policy says if you are a woman, you can play in the WNBA. Well, they don't define what a woman is. And now you have two former NBA players saying that they now feel like they're women and they want to be eligible for the WNBA draft. So now they're having a task force to determine the definition of a woman. I suspect they're not going to invite Ketanji Brown Jackson to sit on their task force because they probably wouldn't get anywhere if she did. 888-971-SAGE, 888-971-7243. I'm Larry Elder. Do not leave town.

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12: 888-971-SAGE, 888-971-7243. I am Larry Elder. We are Salem News Channel. We're going to talk to a writer next hour who says the WNBA may have a black privilege problem. And the WNBA player who was ejected after practically decapitating Sophie Cunningham and then blamed it on white privilege on social media now says, I didn't blame it on white privilege. And the WNBA is putting together a task force to define a woman, since their rules allow a woman to compete in the WNBA but doesn't define what a woman is. All of this and more. An ex-Dallas Cowboys star, Michael Irvin, says, I have 7 homes that I have relatives who live in them, and they're not paying any rent. And white players don't have this problem. So your inability to say no to your mooch relatives is because of race? All of this and more, 888-971-SAG. Now, the town hall, residents of McKinney, Texas, were complaining after the town council approved a massive Islamic center expansion. An Iranian Christian who lived under Sharia law had a warning for them. Number 75.
13: Hello, my name is Eddie Issa. I'm a Sharia law survivor from Iran. And I'm here to tell you, this is a dangerous ideology you're allowing in your country. Every country that is Islamic now, it used to be a Christian country. And we were soft Christians and we allowed these people to come in, bring their Sharia law into their countries and slowly kill us off left and right. Let me make it very clear to you. Christianity is a personal relationship with God, where it says, render unto Caesar's what is Caesar's, render unto God what is God's. Islam is Sharia law, deen wa dawa, religion and state, which is not even compatible with the American thing. And when these people will use taqiyya to lie to you, to manipulate you, because whenever Islam is little, they will lie to you and tell you they come in peace. This is level one. Level two is what's happening in UK right now, where you have two-tier policing, where you have like the blasphemy laws, Islamophobia, racism, all this nonsense that they talk about. First of all, Islam is not a race. So anytime you criticize Islam, they will use the race card. But there's all, every country has this disgusting ideology inside their country. Yeah. Including my own country, Iran, Russia. Islamophobia is another made up, because they don't want you to criticize their death cult. That's why they will put that, that's why they push it in UK, in every country they go to. M103 is in Canada right now. They deliberately try to silence us. And the worst people that are trapped in it is Muslims themselves, because they can't leave that death cult. Because they're told, if you question that disgusting book, you're called a kufar. And they get killed over it, just like my friends who are apostates in prison or dead right now in Iran. I'm telling you, this is a bad idea, and you're going to regret not listening to people like us who lived under Sharia law.
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21: Too close to call. I'm Sue Guzman, Fox News. Minnesota and Wisconsin among several states holding primaries Tuesday. The Wisconsin gubernatorial race pitting Democratic Socialist against an establishment candidate. They are now neck and neck, as we hear from Fox's Chris DeMayo.
22: The Democratic race for Wisconsin governor is down to the wire between Democratic Socialist Francesca Hong and David Crowley. Hong likes her chances.
23: What I do know is that we are ready to keep fighting, and I feel confident.
22: The winner will face Republican Tom Tiffany in November. Progressive Lieutenant Governor Peggy Flanagan defeats Angie Craig in Minnesota's Senate primary.
24: Trump cut 15 million people off of their health care, and Michelle Tafoya said, yes, sir. Tax breaks for billionaires? Yes, sir, you betcha.
22: Former NFL sideliner reporter Michelle Tafoya, who was backed by President Trump, easily won Minnesota's Republican primary and will take on Flanagan in November. Chris DeMayo, Fox News.
21: Amy Klobuchar has won the Democratic nomination for governor of Minnesota, and Lisa Damuth defeated Trump-backed MyPillow founder Mike Lindell on the Republican side. Senator Darlene Graham has advanced to a runoff election in South Carolina.
25: I want to thank President Trump, his steadfast support, and his complete and total endorsement means so much to me. He knows that I will stand with him and fight for his agenda.
21: She will face Congressman Ralph Norman in a runoff that is scheduled for August 25th. In Connecticut, centrist Democratic Governor Ned Lamont has fended off a primary challenge from progressive state representative Josh Elliott. In Alabama, Oklahoma, and Tennessee, planning to execute inmates on Thursday. First time in 16 years, three people are scheduled for execution the same day in the U.S. America's listening to Fox News.
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21: Commercial shipping in the Middle East coming under increased pressure despite a possible arrangement between the U.S. and Iran. The latest from Fox Business Network's Max Gordon.
5: Iranian-backed Houthi rebels killing six after firing missiles at a ship in the Red Sea. The Yemeni government says the ship was carrying food supplies and was hit while transiting the Bab al-Mandab Strait. The Houthis, however, claim it was carrying Saudi military equipment. Meanwhile, in the Strait of Hormuz, CENTCOM says U.S. forces disabled the steering gear of a Panama-flagged cargo ship as it allegedly tried to violate the U.S. blockade on Iran. No injuries were reported. Pakistan's defense minister says Washington and Tehran may be nearing some kind of arrangement over the Strait of Hormuz. Gulf leaders hoping a lasting deal could be struck.
21: We're learning about the cloak and dagger techniques used by the Secret Service to fool Iran into thinking President Trump was returning from last month's NATO summit in Turkey aboard Air Force One. The plane took off without him over fears of an Iranian attack.
1: The Washington Post reporting that despite President Trump climbing up and boarding onto the Air Force One jumbo jet, he didn't actually take that plane. The report says that minutes later, the president was shuttled away in an airport catering truck. The president was taken to a smaller plane, an Air Force C-32A. Members of the press and other staffers from the White House were still on that Air Force One plane. White House communications director reacting to this story this week, saying, as the president has said recently, there are many enemies of America who have their sights on him. We use every tool at our disposal to address those threats.
21: That's Fox's Alex Hogan at the White House. Toyota recalling about 655,000 Camrys because of a display error that may deactivate safety indicators, including turn signals. Toyota says it plans to notify owners to bring their vehicles to a dealer to get themselves a free software update. I'm Sue Guzman. This is Fox News.
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34: Larry Elder here, the sage from South Central, the Prince of Pico Union, the Czar of Common Sense, the great Eldersky, Don Lorenzo. Welcome to the program. 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
35: Do you want to play rock? 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
12: 888-971-SAGE, 888-971-7243. I am Larry Elder. 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We're going to get to the WNBA in a minute. Byron Donalds, who is a Republican running for governor of Florida, already been endorsed by Donald Trump, is black. And as a result, it makes him enemy number one for the left. One of the big arguments of the left, of course, is that America remains systemically racist. Along comes people like Larry Elder, Byron Donalds, and a bunch of others who say, well, this is not your grandfather's America. Right now it's about picking up your cards, playing them to the best of your ability. You hit the lottery and you were born in America, and so forth. So Byron Donalds was making the argument that the welfare state has destabilizing the black family to a greater degree than even Jim Crow or slavery did. And Jasmine Crockett went on Charlemagne God's show, where I went, and said that because he, Byron Donalds, married to a white woman, he thinks it whitewashed him. What a bigoted thing to say. Never called out on it. Chuck Schumer didn't say anything. The party leader said nothing. Joy Reid, who did have a show on MSNB Hee Haw, lost the show. One of the most bigoted people in public life, made this comment about Byron Donalds, number 30.
4: I want y'all to understand, you could say Jerry Demings is a cop, but he's a cop who cares about civil rights. The other one is Byron Donalds, who has decided to make himself the house pet of the Republican Party. Let white men pat him on the head in the United States House of Representatives.
12: Now, the Democratic Party routinely pulls a lever for black people, routinely pull the lever for the Democratic Party, despite what they've done to destabilize the black family, as I said before. Despite soft-on-crime policies that hurt black people because they're disproportionately victims of crime, despite the opposition to school choice, which means that black kids are trapped into poor schools K through 12. And again, I'm not saying school choice is a panacea, but it gives those who really care a chance to opt out of an underperforming government school where teachers have low expectations because so many of the other kids are not performing well. And then, of course, open borders, the demographic most hurt by illegal alien workers are black and brown people with high school or less education living in the inner city. Yet, the Democratic Party pulls that lever routinely for the black people pull that lever routinely for the Democratic Party. So who's being a house pet? Just saying. But I'm used to this. This was an angry caller I had some years ago named George, number 13. George from North Hollywood has called, and I want to talk to George. George, thank you so much for calling. I appreciate it. You're on.
6: Yes, hi, Mr. Elder. I just had a question is that what problem do you have being born black? And I say that because it seems like, listen to your show for I don't know how many years, you seem to justify all the wrong things that white America has done to blacks.
12: George, I hate to...
6: Every day, and it seems like people like you, Sean Hannity, you spend 3 hours a day, every day, criticizing Obama, and my reason is only because he's black. And that's a problem.
12: Well, George, is Sean Hannity born black?
6: Of course not.
12: Well, you said you and Sean, so Sean's criticizing him and I'm criticizing him. You started out by saying, what do you have against being born black? I'm trying to figure out why that's your criticism when Sean has not been born black, but he feels the same way about Obama as I feel. Can you explain that, George?
6: Well, I can Sean Hannity's automatic because he's a racist anyway.
12: I see. So Sean is criticizing Obama.
6: Racist also.
12: So Sean is criticizing Obama because he's a racist. I'm criticizing Obama because I'm a self-loathing black man.
6: Yes, I would say that.
12: There
6: are black racists also.
12: I see, George.
6: There must be some reason you're so critical of President Obama.
12: And George, tell me how you feel. I've been unfairly critical of Obama. I assume you feel the criticism is unfair. Otherwise, you wouldn't be calling. How have I been unfair?
6: And a lot of reasons.
12: Yeah, no, just give me one reason, George. We only have time for one. Just give me one. It shouldn't be too hard for you since you listen every day. You say you listen every day. It shouldn't be hard. Give me one.
6: We just listened to the entire concept you played of Romney at the Catholic dinner.
12: Right.
6: We heard nothing about Obama.
12: And so I'm supposed to play...
6: Everything's Romney,
12: George, I hate myself because I'm black. I'm supposed to play...

0: of Obama, but yet when people call in, you label them, as you say, liberals. They're always wrong. They start to make stress certain points. You guys hang up on them. You cut them off, which is your power and your right. So why have them call in?
1: Have I cut you off, George? Have I hung up on you?
0: Not yet.
1: No.
0: I'm shocked.
1: Well, George, you shouldn't be shocked. You called up. You have a point of view. I'm more than happy to take on people who dissent, as I've done with you. I've not yet quite heard why you feel I've been unfair to Obama, other than I haven't played Obama's 8-minute speech at the Al Smith dinner. But you said you listen to me every day. That's all you've got?
0: No. For example, and this has been so talked about, Obama inherited a bad situation. Everybody says, oh, here we go with Bush again. Here we go with Bush again. But the point is, and the fact is, he did.
1: Did I ever say that he didn't, George?
0: Excuse me,
1: George. You say you listen to me every day. Did I ever say that he didn't inherit a bad situation? Ever? Ever?
0: I never heard you say that.
1: Okay, George. Obama inherited a bad situation. Are you happier?
0: I've heard you said he made it worse.
1: He did.
0: Tripling the debt.
1: He did.
0: And then again, I've also heard that
1: here's what I'm trying to figure out. Are you saying because I'm a black person, I ought not be criticizing Obama because he's black? Is that what you're telling me?
0: I'm not saying that.
1: Well, what are you saying?
0: What I'm saying is that it seems like for the first time in the history of this country, before Obama, what everybody's been saying, that only a white guy could be qualified to be president.
1: I'm sorry, everybody hasn't been saying that, George. I've never said that.
0: A black man gets to be elected president. And some of the most astute minds in the country, congressmen, senators, scholars, you name it, famous writers, has been their goal from day one. Don't let this man have a second term. Why? The way I think, I'm not the only one. Millions think the same way, sir. Only because he's black.
1: George, I know that millions of people think the way you think, George, and millions of people are as wrong-headed as you are. Let me ask you a question. May I finish my question, please, and you can respond? When President Obama ran for U.S. Senate in Illinois, he ran against Alan Keyes. He's a black man. For whom would you have voted in that election?
0: Obama.
1: Why?
0: I like his policies.
1: Okay, then. I don't like his policies, George. Why do you have a right to vote for Obama, even though you're black and he's black, because you like his policies? I don't have a right to vote against Obama because he's black and I'm black and I don't like his policies. Explain that to me, George.
0: Because, like most black Americans, believe it or not, are minorities, and they have the opportunity to vote for a black man before.
1: You had an opportunity, if you had been in Illinois, to have voted for a black man as a Republican or a black man as a Democrat. Why did you choose a Democrat? You answer, because you preferred his policies. I prefer the Republicans' policies over the Democratic policies, George. Why does that make me a self-loathing black guy? How can you want a self-loathing black guy if you had hypothetically been in Illinois and you voted against Alan Keyes in favor of Obama? They were both black. You voted against a black guy.
0: Well, as you say, it's American. That's my choice. That's my opinion.
1: Well, for crying out loud, George, for every day I come on this show and I give my opinion as an American, yet you call me up and you call me a self-loathing black man. You ought to apologize, George. You ought to apologize.
0: I hear this.
1: You ought to apologize, George. You should apologize. Larry Elder, I apologize to you for calling you a self-loathing black man. Come on, George. Give it to me. Give it to me.
0: All right.
1: I'm sorry?
0: I apologize.
1: Thank you. George said he apologized. Love it. Love it. Love it.
2: Tough day at the office. I'm going to play another caller who responded to my exchange with George in a minute. We're going to be talking about the WNBA player. Her name was Carrington, who got ejected after basically smacking Sophie Cunningham in the head, knocking her to the ground. I mean, that is a kind of foul that you could really hurt somebody in their career. She got up, she pushed her, and the foul was upgraded to a flagrant number 2, which is an automatic suspension. So Carrington gets suspended, Dejanay Carrington. And then shortly thereafter posts on social media that her ejection was because of, quote, white privilege, close quote. Obviously got a lot of pushback, and now she's claiming that she never said that she got ejected because of white privilege. I mean, it was posted on social media. The Associated Press had it verbatim what she said, and now she's saying she didn't say it. And there are two former NBA players who now say they identify as a woman because the rules for eligibility to play in the WNBA simply say you have to be a woman, but without defining what a woman is. All of this and more, 888-971-SAGE. Now, when it comes to supplements, two things matter most: that it works,

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0: 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Number 14.
11: Lisa. How you doing, Lisa?
12: Hi, Larry. How are you?
11: I'm doing well. Thank you.
12: I need to find out something, Larry. I keep hearing you say MSNBC hee-haw.
11: MSNBC hee-haw.
12: I need to see
11: thank,
12: you
11: thank
12: have
11: you. Thank you. It worked. You laughed.
12: Well, I was laughing. Everything you say, not everything, Larry, but most of the things you say are very humorous. But the
11: I got a feeling you mean that in a sarcastic way, young lady.
12: No, I do not, okay. Larry. I have a lot of respect
11: okay.
12: for you. Even though George has some good points on you, Larry. I happen to be an African-American female. I'm a nurse.
11: May I interrupt one second? You said George had some good points. What good point did he make? What one good point did he make?
12: Okay, the point that he made about he compared you a little bit with what is the guy on Fox?
11: Sean Hannity. Right.
12: You guys do have some similarities.
11: Oh, Lisa, there's no question that we have similarities. We agree about almost everything. My point was he came on and called me a self-loathing black guy and said you're like Sean Hannity. Sean Hannity is white.
12: And I'm glad he apologized because he was wrong in that sense. But I think you vote. I think you go a lot on party, and you shouldn't do that. You should not do that, Larry. You only go on party.
11: Okay, Lisa. For whom? Lisa. For whom did Larry Elder vote in 2000?
12: You did not vote for Barack Obama.
11: In 2000, Barack Obama ran in 2008.
12: Okay, who did you vote for in 2000?
11: Lisa, you're the one who told me I vote the party. You should know. You're the one who tells Larry Elder votes party, so you ought to know. I've been on the air 20 years. I've talked many times about who I voted for in 2000. For whom did I vote?
12: Well, I just started listening to you, so you got to tell me.
11: Well, Lisa, you know, when you come into the movie late and then you start talking about what happened earlier on in the movie, that's a little cheeky, isn't it? I mean, seriously.
12: It's true. Okay.
11: Okay. I voted for the Libertarian candidate in 2000 because George W. Bush promised to expand government, promised to do the prescription benefit bill for seniors, promised to be the education president, all of which I rejected and wrote a column about why I was, quote, throwing away my vote.
12: Okay. I apologize on that. I'll go back. I'll apologize on that issue. But do you agree with everything that Mitt Romney says?
11: Of course not.
12: Of course not.
11: I don't agree with Romney care. I don't agree with that silly, condescending way that he dealt with that woman asking him the 72% question.
12: Okay.
11: I don't have the same position on abortion, as you know. I'm a libertarian on abortion. I'm a libertarian on marriage. I disagree with him on marriage. I disagree with him on even how he wants to preserve Medicare. I would sunset Medicare. I'd give it 20 or 30 years and get rid of it. I would get rid of Medicaid. I'd get rid of I would privatize Social Security. He doesn't go nearly as far as I want him to go.
12: Okay, then, like as George, I apologize, and I'll go back and I'll retract that statement. And back to my original purpose for the call. Do you have an acronym for Fox News? Because I do. What is it?
11: Fair and balanced.
12: you are so wrong. You need to apologize. You know that it is not true. You need to apologize to me.
11: All right. Let me do it bilingual. Lo siento. Thanks, Lisa. Bye-bye.
12: Bye.
0: By the way, on abortion, I am a federalist. I believe that each state should decide this. And in California, we had a ballot initiative for waiting periods, which I supported. The people in California that are adamantly pro-abortion voted against it. I was in favor of parental notification. People in California voted against it. But I think the Supreme Court properly put this issue back to the states where it belonged. I was vehemently opposed to Roe v. Wade for that reason. Now, let's talk about the file by Dejanay Carrington, number 28.
13: Sometimes it's fun to look back at past draft classes. Dejanay was taken 20th in that draft. If you redrafted the 2021 class, you'd be the first pick.
14: Yes.
13: Now, it wasn't a particularly strong class, but 20 was an absolute steal for Dejanay Carrington. Here's Cunningham up ahead of the field, lays it in, plus the foul, and then Cunningham gets into the face of Dejanay Carrington right away in the aftermath. And Cunningham has to be separated. as both teams will head to their benches.
14: You'll see Adesina Carrington as Sophie Cunningham comes down, gets her right across the face, coming down trying to prevent the layup, but that is just a hard hit. That's definitely going to be upgraded, I think, to a flagrant two, Ryan.
13: I think that is going to be a flagrant two. There is
14: wind up.
13: There is follow through. There's potential for injury.
14: Without
13: question. Sophie Cunningham in a vulnerable position in the air.
14: Wow.
13: Yeah. I mean, there's no question.
0: This is
13: from Sophie Cunningham.
0: Play-by-play when the player named Dejanay Cunningham practically took the head off of Dejanay Carrington apparently took the head off of Sophie Cunningham, the so-called enforcer of Caitlin Clark. And you hear the announcers saying it's going to be upgraded to a flagrant two foul, which means an automatic ejection. So it was no question that these two announcers assumed she was going to be ejected. She was ejected. And then she, meaning Carrington, the one ejected, goes on social media and posts that her ejection was because of white privilege. Now, yesterday, Ami Horowitz said the woman who ejected her, the ref who ejected her, was black. I checked, and it turns out the head ref was not black, and she's the one who made the decision. But I think one of the three refs on the court was black. In any case, Sophie Cunningham later on said, you know, I hit somebody like that too, and I was ejected, and I should have been ejected. I shouldn't have hit, should not have committed that foul. But I didn't blame it on race. Now, two former NBA players are declaring for the WNBA draft. And as a result, the WNBA has got to do something because all their rules say is that you have to be a woman to play in the league, number 56.
15: Who exactly is eligible to compete?
16: I'm just having a blast in my feminine era. I never thought that I was a woman. You know, I've always trusted the science, and I thought I was a man my entire life. But, you know, after further review, look strong.
15: And there was a memo from the WNBA commissioner that was sent out to teams on Friday saying that a task force that's made up of groups, presidents and general managers, they're going to meet next week to discuss the issue as there are growing questions about whether the league needs to clarify that eligibility and update it, Bill.
0: When we come back, we're going to talk to the editor of the Washington Examiner who says the WNBA may have a black privilege problem.

0: Hi, I'm Gary LaVox from Rascal Flatts. You know, music has always been a huge part of my life. It's something that I started pursuing as a kid and never gave up on. It took a lot of hard work and dedication, but it paid off. Music has allowed me to travel around the world and to meet a lot of interesting people. So don't let anybody tell you that your dreams aren't possible, because they are. This message is brought to you by the U.S. Air Force.
1: Fox News, I'm Ted Linder. Milwaukee County Executive David Crowley has emerged the victor in the hard-fought Democratic primary for Wisconsin governor against Democratic Socialist State Representative Francesca Hong. Crowley will now face Republican Tom Tiffany in November. South Carolina Republican Senator Darlene Graham one step closer to succeeding her brother Lindsey Graham, who died last month. Fox's Mark Meredith says she advanced to a runoff primary in 2 weeks. And a strong backing from the White House.
2: They wanted to see her advance to this next six-year term. But whether or not that's going to still be the case after we get through tonight and what the runoff is going to look like is going to be a big question.
1: Graham will face Ralph Norman in that runoff. In Minnesota, Senator Amy Klobuchar has won the Democratic nomination for governor. On the Republican side, MyPillow founder Mike Lindell, who was backed by President Trump, was defeated by Minnesota House Speaker Lisa Daymuth. 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
28: Can you provide a definition for the word woman?
29: Can I provide a definition?
28: Mm-hmm. Yeah.
29: I can't.
28: You can't?
29: Not in this context.
28: So
29: I'm not a biologist.
28: The meaning of the word woman is so unclear and controversial that you can't give me a definition?
30: Thank you. The gentlewoman's time has it expired? Thank you, Congresswoman. And I'd be happy to look at your Equal Rights Amendment and read through it. I guess my biggest question was, does it define what a woman is?
31: I look forward to deciding.
30: We'll take a look at it. I just was hoping for some analytical clarity, but thank you. We'll take a look at it.
0: 888-971-SAGE, 888-971-7243. I'm Larry Yoder. We are Salem News Channel. Please welcome back to the program editor and commentary writer for the Washington Examiner, the one, the only, the legendary Christopher Tremogel. Christopher, long time, no see. I cannot believe you're not wearing one of your flamboyant outfits. You've dressed down for me.
1: Yeah, you know, I did consider that beforehand, but I went a little bit on a summer break with the vest, so I'll have to catch you next time for sure.
0: All right, let's talk about the WNBA, something that I normally don't talk about until Caitlin Clark joined. I began watching a few games, and then she got hurt. I stopped.
1: I heard.
0: And then she comes back, and now they've got an enforcer. I think in the WNBA they called them goons to make sure that certain players were not harmed. And the enforcer is a woman named Sophie Cunningham. Turns out to be very attractive,
1: yes,
0: personable. She's now got 3 million followers on Instagram. She's apparently shopping around a book. She's become a superstar. And that's probably one of the reasons she's become a target. She's not only an enforcer for Caitlin Clark, but also she's become very popular, getting a lot of endorsements. And I have a feeling there's a bit of, maybe jealousy going on. Chris, what's your take?
1: Oh, I think it's jealousy. I think it's envy. I think it's that because she's an attractive white female basketball player in the WNBA, that's drawing the ire of left-wing radicals everywhere, of all races, not just, you know, the people have been saying it's a race issue, and I think it is to a degree, but I also think there are white liberals who are going apoplectic over the rise of Sophie Cunningham. And it started last year when she retaliated for a dirty hit on superstar Caitlin Clark. And then this year, she made comments during an interview where she said that she was against transgender women in sports. And that's a common sense thing people should think of. So because of that, she kind of shot to fame. She's been getting a lot of endorsements, quite popular on social media. And over the weekend, she was involved in a foul between the Chicago Sky, DeJounte Carrington, and the Indiana Fever, Sophie Cunningham. And it was a hard foul. It was a dirty hit. But that happens in basketball. It happens in WNBA. It happens in the NBA. My thing, where I kind of objected to, is after that, moments later, after Carrington got a flagrant 2 foul, she goes into the locker room and she puts on threads on her social media, white privilege at Indiana Fever, basically kind of insinuating under all logical analyses and interpretations of her post that there was some kind of racial motivation involving Sophie Cunningham's white skin color about the foul. And like anything, it's kind of this where it's just a blame white person for poor choices. And this is just not right. It's got to stop. Sophie Cunningham was fouled by DeJounte Carrington. DeJounte Carrington was the one who committed the foul. It was her responsibility. She didn't have to. She chose to do so. That's basketball. That's fine. But when you try to blame racism or white privilege or other kind of like liberal racial du jour, term du jour, it's getting a little bit carried away and it has to stop.
0: But wait, Chris, the plot thickens. Carrington now says she didn't say that I got ejected because of white privilege. I never said that. It's on her social media.
1: Right,
0: it's in
1: right,
0: black
1: right.
0: and white. She says, I never said that.
1: Yeah. As soon as it's going to be white privilege that her tweet about white privilege was talking about and taken as white privilege, there's just going to be different derivatives here going on of just blaming everyone in the world but DeJounte Carrington.
0: What did you think, Chris, about Cunningham's own coach downplaying the foul in the post-game press conference? She said something like, well, it was just a hard hit. Are you kidding? Not standing up for your players?
1: That's pathetic. And, I mean, that's just not good coaching. And every coach in every instance, usually, I've never seen it. I've been watching sports for a long time. Basketball, football, hockey. I've never seen a coach in such a rush to defend the opposing player, attacking your own player and just kind of just trying to justify it. And that's just, it kind of goes to show the fanaticism and the radical ideologies embraced in the WNBA. I think we got to come to a point is, what does the W in WNBA stand for? Does it stand for women or does it stand for woke?
0: Speaking of which, let's talk about these two former NBA players who now say that they feel like they're women and they want to play for the WNBA. Don't go away. Chris Tremoli is my guest.
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13: Yeah, it did come in the mail. 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Is I think they say natural. We used to call it bone color in the male derivation, but it's an off-white Stanley, and that's your starter kit for the trans life.
0: 888-971-SAGE, 888-971-7243. I'm Larry Elder, Salem News Channel. My guest wrote a piece called The WNBA Has a Black Entitlement Problem. He is with the Washington Examiner, editor of the Washington Examiner, Chris Tremoli. Chris, two former NBA players, they weren't stars, have now said that they are getting in touch with their inner woman, and they want to declare themselves for the WNBA draft next year. Bit of a problem, isn't it, given that the WNBA does not define what a woman is?
1: What a world we live in now, right? I mean, hey, the girls, they are coming. And I guess that's the precedent that has been established by the left on this ridiculous thing. And as someone who broke the Leah Thomas transgender swimmer story, I love that this is happening and finally that people are taking the fight to the left on how utterly ridiculous that this is. I mean, the WNBA, I read now, is assigning a task force to define what a woman is in the WNBA. They have to do a task force for this. I mean, what a world we live in. What a time to be alive.
0: Getting back to the treatment of Clark and of Cunningham, I didn't pay any attention to the WNBA until Clark came along, and now I've got renewed interest because of this way Sophie Cunningham is being treated by the league and being treated by her fellow players. Don't they realize they're now, as one of my guests yesterday said, they're now flying private jets because of people like Caitlin Clark and Sophie Cunningham?
1: Right. Yeah, I actually was listening to your show yesterday, and I applaud you on your expanding your sports viewership to the WNBA. but you nailed it, though, that it is Caitlin Clark who kind of was the catalyst for all this, right? Like, the WNBA had been around for 20 years, and I think you actually showed this yesterday on your show, the clip with Magic Johnson saying that they lost, millions of dollars for years until recently.
0: Right.
1: And why would they be attacking what's getting them profits? It's just bad business and bad politics and bad everything.
0: All right, last thing, Chris. You've said you've been watching sports for a long time, so have I. I remember when Isaiah Thomas said something to the effect of
1: right,
0: if Larry Bird weren't white, he'd be just another good guy, and became this big controversial thing. They had this press conference, they meaning Larry Bird and Isaiah Thomas, and Larry Bird said, the comment didn't bother me. And it went away because he just was above it and blew it off. It went away. I think that could have really hurt Isaiah Thomas's career going forward had Larry Bird had a very different reaction. Same thing with Caitlin Clark. She's never played the race card. She's never said people are going after me, they're jealous of me because I'm white. She's never done that. She's been very, very, in my opinion, classy about the whole thing.
1: Yeah, I agree. I actually think she's been classy, but I would like to see more from her because she's essentially been browbeaten into having to make statements that the WNBA was the black athletes of the WNBA who set the path for her to become a star, which is okay, yeah, that may be true, but we don't ask that for any other race of players, and it's just kind of she doesn't get vilified, but she gets just attacked. She's like a spectacle for her show, and she's not having her talents appreciated. And all the profits and viewership that she's bringing to the sport, you'd think they would be happy because more viewership to the WNBA by Clark is also bringing more viewership to the other stars of the league. Like there's, I think, Kelsey Plum and Asia Harris. I should actually not talk like I know that. I know she plays for the Las Vegas Aces. But the thing is, I now know their names. Honest to God, know their names and their teams and the teams of the WNBA in general, because of Caitlin Clark, and this is a good thing, but there's a rush to not let Caitlin Clark's star shine brightly because of her skin color, and I think that's wrong.
0: The other thing about Caitlin Clark is she didn't reiterate what Sophie Cunningham said when Cunningham said biological men should not be playing against women. Caitlin Clark would not say that. She was asked about it. She ducked the question. She dodged it.
1: She probably doesn't want to get hit again. That's probably why she didn't say it. Anything. Yeah, I mean, I was a little bit, honestly, personally, was a little bit disappointed that she didn't take a stand. But, I mean, I'm in her shoes. I'm not going through all the things she did. I'm, so I'll give her a pass on that one. But I would personally like to see her take a more of a Sophie Cunningham approach to the whole thing.
0: So how do you think the WNBA is going to deal with these two men, formerly in the WNBA, who now
1: say... They're ladies. How dare you assume their gender, you know?
0: Well, basically what the WNBA has done is taken the Rachel Dolezal definition, which is if you feel like you're a black person, you're a black person. If you feel like you're a woman, you're a woman. They got to do something about this.
1: Yeah. I think they should have a press conference introducing Hoyce White and Enes Kanter Freedom and have I Feel Pretty playing in the background and just like let them embrace their femininity and bring them on the stage. Because if that's what the WNBA wants to do, then let them, lie in the bed that they're making, as the video goes.
0: And there was another WNBA coach who was asked the same question, and she said, I'm not sufficiently educated enough to give an opinion, and she went around and around and around and gave a word salad answer worthy of Kamala Harris.
1: Yeah, I think that was the Minnesota Lynx coach who said that, which, again, only I know that team because I've tuned in because of Caitlin Clark. But it's just, it's ridiculous that she, and maybe the coach, I forget her name, truthfully, but maybe she went to the Ketanji Brown Jackson University School of Feminine Studies. Because how are you a coach, a female coach in the WNBA, and not feel qualified to answer what a woman is? I mean, it's just like, this is the 250 year of our country, and what would our founding fathers be saying at this whole spectacle? It's just ridiculous that we're having to deal with this, and this is actually a thing.
0: What would our founding fathers have said had they seen Hamilton?
1: Yeah. Yes, right? No, exactly. Totally. But cultural appropriation is bad. So go.
0: And Carrington has this long blonde wig. Nobody ever accused her of engaging in cultural appropriation. The WNBA has a black entitlement problem written by my guest, Christopher Tremoli, with the Washington Examiner. Christopher, as always, thank you very much for coming on. We appreciate it.
1: No problem. Thanks for having me.
0: Go Lynx.
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0: The Indiana Fever star Sophie Cunningham. I don't follow the WNBA as closely as I would like to. Not because they're women, just because I'm time first, all sports. I don't watch college either, okay? What?
1: It's okay. I'll give you a pass. It's okay.
0: I don't even have to apologize for it, okay? She said, I got a lot of feedback, negative feedback about me hating trans. She didn't say she hates trans. She said, I am here to extend love, but I also think that love is truth and being honest. And I want to protect young girls in a locker room or young girls in sport who shouldn't have to go against biological men. Again, this is where about 80% of the country is.
2: 888-971-SAGE, 888-971-7243. I am Larry Elder. We are Salem News Channel. Now, no kidding, this former NBA player named Royce Weiss says that after he said he's coming out as a woman to play in the WNBA, he's been getting death threats from the left. Number 63.
3: So I do want to ask, like, how has your journey been so far? How has your reception been announcing for the WNBA draft? We just went through the rules of the WNBA. There is no rules that exclude you from joining the WNBA right now. And in fact, many players say that they want transgender individuals to be playing on their team or against them. They welcome it. The coaches are saying that. The league has stated that, and so we expect you to be welcomed with open arms. Is that going to happen?
4: We would hope so. We would hope they live up to their values and their principles in the WNBA community. The pushback has been unprecedented for me. The hate. I mean, I've never received so much hate. As a black man, I thought I was the victim of oppression. But being the first, prospectively, one of the first black, sometimes identifying as a transgender lesbian, the hate is unreal. Unreal.
3: I thought that this would be an accepting community, and this is all I've ever heard, is that I need to, like, accept these people and who and what they identify as. And it can change. There's no rules. You know, it can
2: and
3: just
2: Bill
3: kind of change.
2: Bill Maher said a Broadway actor got fired for going against trans orthodoxy. Number 36.
0: But I want to talk about cancel culture for a minute because I saw this story this week. An actor on Broadway named Gino Seegers, I hope I'm pronouncing that right, M-A-O, there he is. He was set to star in a play called, maybe a musical, I don't know, called Hades. He was going to play the devil. And then they found out he is the devil. So he will not be playing the devil. Why? Because they got a hold of the old tweets. I guess they're not that old. But it just, the lesson here to me is that cancel
2: culture. Let's finish this tomorrow. God bless everybody. Be here on time. 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
11: Hey, I'm Reba McEntire. 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
12: Setting the stage for November. I'm Ted Lindner, Fox News. Minnesota and Wisconsin among some of the states holding primaries on Tuesday night. Fox's Chris DeMayo tells us about that.
13: David Crowley winning the Democratic nomination for governor in Wisconsin, defeating Democratic Socialist Francesca Hong. He'll face Republican Tom Tiffany in November. Progressive Lieutenant Governor Peggy Flanagan defeats Angie Craig in Minnesota's Senate primary.
14: Trump cut 15 million people off of their health care, and Michelle Tafoya said, yes, sir. Tax breaks for billionaires? Yes, sir, you betcha.
13: Former NFL sideline reporter Michelle Tafoya, who was backed by President Trump, easily won Minnesota's Republican primary and will take on Flanagan in November. Chris DeMayo, Fox News.
12: In South Carolina, Darlene Graham advances to the Republican special primary runoff election for U.S. Senate. This is to fill late Senator Lindsey Graham's seat for the full term. Her brother, President Trump, reacting.
15: It's great that she's doing so well, and she's a very good woman. And she's got good genetics because she's related to Lindsey, who's a real professional. So we'll see. I'm going to call her right now. She just called me.
12: The runoff, where Darlene Graham will take on Representative Ralph Norman, is set for August 25th. In the state of Connecticut, Governor Ned Lamont has won the Democratic primary, defeating State Representative Josh Elliott as the governor seeks his third term in office. Lamont, who's now 71, ran a largely comfortable campaign against Elliott, who's 41 and ran to the governor's political left. Lamont will face Republican State Senator Ryan Fazio in the general election in November. At least two people dead as powerful storms hit the Midwest. A four-year-old killed when a tree fell on a home in Geneva Township, Indiana. And one person died when floodwaters prevented rescue workers from getting them to them in Roseville, Ohio. And tonight's Powerball jackpot, now worth $1 billion. 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
12: President Trump flying aboard Air Force One on Tuesday as details emerged of a secret aircraft switch last month in Turkey. Fox's Jared Halpern.
3: Video shows President Trump boarding the older, light blue-colored Air Force One in Ankara, Turkey last month after the NATO summit. But the Washington Post reports the president secretly was ferried by a catering truck off that aircraft to a nearby plane, unknown to the traveling press corps and several administration officials. The move, the report says, was made amid a credible threat from Iran. The White House has not confirmed those events and at the time said the newer Air Force One was flown to England as part of a troop visit. President Trump boarded the new aircraft in England for the final leg back to Washington. At the White House, Jared Halpern, Fox News.
12: The president says he slipped away from Air Force One in Turkey because advisors wanted him on a different plane due to the threat. A military veteran on his way home after spending more than 4 years in a Russian prison, Fox's Molly Line.
28: President Trump posting on Truth Social that he spoke with the Russian President Vladimir Putin personally on this issue and helped to bring former U.S. Marine Robert Gilman home, quote, that he was released very much on a humanitarian basis. We appreciate this decision and the fact that Russia asked for no one in return. No exchange took place. The 32-year-old American is on a State Department aircraft along with his mother and a medical team making a swift journey back to the United States, first to Andrews Air Force Base in Washington, D.C., then ultimately on to Texas, where severe health concerns will be addressed.
12: Gilman had been in jail for allegedly beating a police officer and for attacking prison officials, but his family's disputed the charges. The veteran had reportedly been hospitalized in a life-threatening condition before he was released. And Alabama, Oklahoma, and Tennessee planned to execute inmates on Thursday, marking the first time in nearly 16 years that three people are set for execution on the same day in the U.S. I'm Ted Lindner. This is Fox News.
0: Here's your latest weather forecast from the Talk of the Town, 97.7 FM and 1570 AM. For today, we'll have a chance of thunderstorms with highs in the lower 80s. For tonight, skies will be mostly cloudy with the chance of thunderstorms with lows in the mid-60s. Thursday will be partly sunny, then a chance of afternoon thunderstorms with highs in the lower 80s. Thursday night, we'll have a chance of showers and storms with a low near 60. Friday will be mostly sunny with a high in the lower 80s. And Saturday will be mostly sunny with highs in the lower 80s.
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31: Wednesday, August 12, 2026. I'm Jared Halpern. The Trump administration is recommending fewer vaccines for young kids. We discuss the details and risk.
32: We are not anti-vaccine. We want to make sure that people have all the choices available.
33: I'm Jackie Heinrich. Lettuce, jalapenos, consumers are concerned about food safety and what they're putting in their cart. But how are the foodborne outbreaks impacting the businesses who feed Americans?
34: I don't think there was a lot of fear in the fine dining world. I didn't hear much about us not selling Caesar salads or burgers not getting lettuce on it. So I think this last one was handled properly.
35: And I'm Jason Chaffetz. I've got the final word on the Fox News Rundown.
31: Are American kids getting too many shots too early in life? President Trump thinks so.
36: Decades ago, children received only a small fraction of the vaccines required today. In those times, people were much healthier. And of course, the high rates of autism now observed did not exist.
31: The president signed an executive order Monday reducing the number of recommended protections against 11 diseases instead of 18, spacing out vaccinations, and separating the MMR vaccine against measles, mumps, and rubella. Both the president and Health and Human Services Secretary Robert F. Kennedy Jr. have suggested a possible link in the uptick of vaccines to a rise in autism.
37: We will examine every biologically plausible hypothesis and leave no legitimate scientific question unexplored.
31: For decades, medical and scientific consensus has concluded there is no link between vaccines and autism. Physicians in the administration argue the new research and recommendations are intended to restore trust.
32: There has been lots of discussion at HHS over the past year and a half regarding the cumulative effects of all the vaccines.
31: Dr. Stephanie Herodopoulos is the principal deputy assistant secretary for health at HHS and the director of national health communications in the office of the Surgeon General.
32: They're taking a fresh look. There are 11 vaccines now that are well established that is not changed for children and adolescents. Those should continue, but we really need to think broadly why so many new ones since 1980. that has exploded. And so I do appreciate that they are taking a fresh look. Look, all of these vaccines will be available to the American people. This is now just giving choices to parents and empowering them with knowledge, with shared decision and informed consent, with risk, benefits, ingredients, and adverse effects. I do believe the American public do need that full transparency at this point. As you know, during COVID, there was a lot of problems with misinformation on both sides. And here we are trying to get the trust back to Americans, give parents that trust so we don't see outbreaks in the future. So we really need to gain the trust. And this is a giant step in the right direction that Secretary Kennedy and President Trump has ushered to the finish line with the executive order.
5: You mentioned parental choice. Obviously, I want to talk about kind of what this executive order is and what it isn't. So if my child's pediatrician disagrees with these new schedules, wants to keep what was in place, does the pediatrician have the option to do that and make that recommendation to parents?
32: We live in a free country, and we always have. The parents now have the power of more knowledge to make those decisions for what they think is best for their child. Look, all of these vaccines will still be paid for by Medicaid and CHIP program and VCP, Vaccine Children's Program. That ability and having access to all of the vaccines will maintain. Your pediatrician, with shared decision, talking about the informed consent of the risks, parents can then make the decision of what they think. And the different buckets, these are recommended you should get, these are recommended with shared decision, and if you are high risk, these are the vaccines you should get. They will all still be available. That is not going away.
5: And it doesn't change. What's available to pediatricians to recommend the parents.

0: the vaccines that we have now compared to 1990. So I think that there should be a fresh look at that at this point. Compared to other peer nations, we need to relook what we're doing here in the United States.
1: I know the EO itself doesn't really talk about this link to autism. It's something that the president wants investigated, as something that Secretary Kennedy has certainly talked about as well, kind of suggesting there could be a potential link here. Is that still an open-ended question in your view, in sort of the medical consensus view, that there could be a link between autism and vaccines, given that, you know, obviously there's been a lot of pushback on that idea and that suggestion from a lot of, you know, your medical colleagues and other health organizations?
0: For many years, the medical establishment has pushed back on that idea, and I understand why. We definitely don't want to create hysteria, and we don't want to cause diminished public trust in vaccines. We do understand that vaccines save lives, but there has been an explosion of autism in our country, and I think we should understand why. I am not saying that vaccines are causing that, but we need to study why, the whys. And Dr. Bhattacharya and Secretary Kennedy have pledged their time and their money and their expertise and the researchers to figure out the whys. I believe autism is multifactorial causes, not just one.
1: You mentioned COVID. Is that also that suggestion also a contributor to some of that vaccine hesitancy that you say has kind of increased over the last few years, especially since COVID?
0: Well, I think whenever you have a vaccine that has been pushed upon the people with extreme, unfortunately, ramifications, that it does hinder some trust. And I think that for the very young who are healthy and not at risk, having that obligatory vaccine does not make sense. And we are talking about the childhood vaccine specifically. I mean, if a child had asthma or underlying health issues, I could maybe understand, but not overarching everyone.
1: Now that this EO is out with a new recommended vaccine schedule, what conversation should parents be having with their pediatricians?
0: Well, I think that you come in and you go to your annual physical. Look, this is very topical. What happens around this time of year? Kids are going back to school and they need to get their annual physicals. And hopefully they are doing that, because there's so many wonderful things that can happen at the physician's visit. And you could understand they're getting their sports physical exams and they're getting ready for school. So physicians should be talking about anticipatory guidance. That means for each appropriate age, what things are good for health and what things you really should avoid to harm the health. And of course, talk about primary prevention with vaccines. That is what is happening this time of year around the nation.
1: Really appreciate your time helping us understand this EO, and more importantly, kind of what it does and what conversations now need to get underway.
0: Thank you for the conversation.
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21: Good morning. It's Wednesday, August 12th, 2026. I'm Ted Lindner. This is the Fox News Rundown. On Tuesday night, South Carolina Republican Senator Darlene Graham got one step closer to succeeding her brother, Lindsey Graham, who died last month. Fox's Mark Meredith says she advanced to a runoff primary in 2 weeks and has strong backing from President Trump in the White House.
22: They wanted to see her advance to this next six-year term, but whether or not that's going to still be the case after we get through tonight and what the runoff is going to look like is going to be a big question.
21: Meantime, also on Tuesday night, Connecticut Governor Ned Lamont winning the Democratic primary, defeating State Representative Josh Elliott as the governor seeks his third term in office. Lamont, who's now 71, ran a largely comfortable campaign against Elliott, who's 41 and ran to the governor's political left. Lamont will now face Republican State Senator Ryan Fazio in the general election this coming November. Progressive scoring another Democratic primary win as Minnesota's Lieutenant Governor Peggy Flanagan won the Democratic Senate primary, defeating centrist U.S. Representative Angie Craig. Amy Klobuchar has won the Democratic nomination for governor of Minnesota. And Lisa Daymuth defeated Trump-backed MyPillow founder Mike Lindell on the Republican side. President Trump taking extraordinary measures to avoid a potential threat from Iran last month. Fox's Jared Halpern has more details on this from the White House.
0: There's been no denial from White House officials of a Washington Post report detailing a secret flight President Trump took out of Turkey last month amid serious concerns of an assassination plot by Iran. Despite boarding the traditional Air Force One in Ankara following a NATO summit, the newspaper reports the president was covertly moved to a smaller aircraft concealed by a catering truck on the runway. Reporters traveling with the president were not informed, and some White House staff also remained aboard Air Force One. President Trump did fly the newer Qatari-gifted Air Force One Tuesday for the Patriot Games in Ohio. At the White House, Jared Halpern, Fox News.
21: Commercial shipping in the Middle East is coming under increased pressure despite possible arrangements between the U.S. and Iran. Fox Business Network's Max Gordon has more details on this for us this morning.
1: Iranian-backed Houthi rebels killing six after firing missiles at a ship in the Red Sea. The Yemeni government says the ship was carrying food supplies and was hit while transiting the Bab al-Mandab Strait. The Houthis, however, claim it was carrying Saudi military equipment. Meanwhile, in the Strait of Hormuz, CENTCOM says U.S. forces disabled the steering gear of a Panama-flagged cargo ship as it allegedly tried to violate the U.S. blockade on Iran. No injuries were reported. Pakistan's defense minister says Washington and Tehran may be nearing some kind of arrangement over the Strait of Hormuz. Gulf leaders hoping a lasting deal could be struck.
21: As the conflict continues to rage on, Iran has refused to back down on demands that the U.S. end its blockade of Iranian ports, as well as lifting sanctions on the Islamic Republic and fulfill other conditions before Tehran will consider reopening the Strait of Hormuz. The Perseid meteor shower is back, and the U.S. may have a pretty good view. Fox's Tanya J. Powers has more details on this.
11: Peak viewing for this summer's Perseid meteor shower will be tonight into Thursday morning, with promising viewing conditions for the Northern Hemisphere. NASA says as many as 50 to 100 meteors per hour may be visible under ideal conditions, while the American Meteor Society says about 30 to 50 meteors per hour could be seen from rural areas.
23: Fox News, I'm Sue Guzman. Milwaukee Democratic County Executive David Crowley declared the winner over self-proclaimed Democratic Socialist Francesca Hong in the Milwaukee governor's race. Hong addressed his supporters Tuesday night.
24: No matter who wins this primary, we're going to continue to fight for each other. We are going to collectively reject despair, and we are going to unite.
23: Representative Tom Tiffany won on the Republican side. South Carolina Republican Senator Darlene Graham inching closer to permanently succeeding her brother Lindsey, who died last month. Graham had the support of President Trump and will face Representative Ralph Norman in a runoff. And Russia has released a U.S. Marine veteran who had been in prison for more than 4 years following reports that Robert Gilman was gravely ill and at risk of dying behind bars. 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
25: Zuckerberg promised not to record. Federal courts are enacting similar bans, and now courts in both England and Wales have made the same rule that anyone wearing Meta's smart glasses in court would have them confiscated. Evan Brown, Fox News.
21: And Barbie and Ken are lifelike? Fox's Lisa Brady explains in this Fox House Call for Health.
26: Researchers find recent Barbie and Ken dolls offer more realistic body proportions. They looked at the measurements of the Fashionista line of Barbies, which include the standard petite, curvy, and tall Barbie. The measurements were compared to adults ages 18 to 35. Researchers say both Barbie and Ken's measurements are much more realistic today, especially with waist-to-hip and chest-to-waist measurements now falling within the normal range for key female body proportions. House Call for Health, I'm Lisa Brady. Fox News.
21: And there you go on this Wednesday morning, August 12th, 2026. I'm Ted Lindner, and this is the Fox News Rundown.
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0: Here's your latest weather forecast from the Talk of the Town, 97.7 FM and 1570 AM. For today, we'll have a chance of thunderstorms with highs in the lower 80s. For tonight, skies will be mostly cloudy with the chance of thunderstorms with lows in the mid-60s. Thursday will be partly sunny, then a chance of afternoon thunderstorms with highs in the lower 80s. Thursday night, we'll have a chance of showers and storms with a low near 60. Friday will be mostly sunny with a high in the lower 80s. And Saturday will be mostly sunny with highs in the lower 80s.
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2: I'm Maria Bartiromo, and this is the Fox Business Report.
10: The major averages finishing lower on Tuesday as investors weigh Iran peace prospects and looming inflation data. The Dow down 184 points, the Nasdaq lower by 160, S&P 500 down 25. July's Consumer Price Index report will be released this morning and could help set the course for September's Fed meeting and help determine the path for interest rates. However, Mark Avalone of Potomac Wealth Advisor says developments in the Middle East are still driving the market.
11: Yes, AI is huge. Tech earnings have been huge. Corporate earnings across the board have been fine. But until we get true clarity out of the Middle East, I'm not sure investors are going to want to put long-term sustained capital to work.
10: More earnings are on deck for today, including Cisco Systems, Cerebras, Brinker International, and StubHub, among others. That's your Fox Business Report. I'm Hillary Barsky, invested in you.

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6: I'm Dave Anthony, Fox News.
7: No matter who wins this primary, we're going to continue to fight for each other.
6: And it turns out Francesca Hong did not win. The socialist candidate for governor in Wisconsin lost the Democratic primary by a fraction of a percent to David Crowley, who had the backing of more moderate Democrats. Crowley will face Republican Tom Tiffany in November, but Democrats in Minnesota took a left turn, nominating a progressive for Senate.
8: Lieutenant Governor Peggy Flanagan beat moderate Congresswoman Angie Craig to win the Democratic nomination for Senate, and she will face former sports broadcaster Michelle Tafoya in the general election. Meantime, Senator Amy Klobuchar will go head-to-head with Lisa Daymuth for governor in Minnesota. Klobuchar easily won the primary, while Daymuth beat Republican Mike Lindell, who was supported by President Trump.
6: Fox's Madeline Rivera in Connecticut. A Democratic congressman was primaried out. John Larson lost to former Hartford Mayor Luke Bronin by more than 20 points. Larson's the 10th House lawmaker to lose a primary this year. Seven are Democrats. In South Carolina, Senator Darlene Graham advanced to a runoff, trying to win her own term in office after being appointed to replace her brother, late Senator Lindsey Graham. She got the most votes, but not 50%, so Graham faces the second-place finisher in the primary, Congressman Ralph Norman.
9: There's a big distinction between myself and Ralph Norman. I'm a conservative. I have conservative values. I'm willing to work hard for the people. I'm willing to earn their votes. And, we'll see other differences as the weeks go on.
6: The runoff will be August 25th. The U.S. and Iran still in a standoff over the Strait of Hormuz. President Trump told reporters last night.
10: They don't have control. We have total control. We own it. We're in a very good position.
11: The head of Iran's Supreme National Security Council said Tuesday that the strait would not reopen until the United States meets all Iranian conditions.
6: That's Fox's Trey Yingston, Tel Aviv. 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
14: I'm Maria Bartiromo, and this is the Fox Business Report.
15: The major averages finishing lower on Tuesday as investors weigh Iran peace prospects and looming inflation data. The Dow down 184 points, the Nasdaq lower by 160, S&P 500 down 25. July's Consumer Price Index report will be released this morning and could help set the course for September's Fed meeting and help determine the path for interest rates. However, Mark Avalone of Potomac Wealth Advisors says developments in the Middle East are still driving the market.
16: Yes, AI is huge. Tech earnings have been huge. Corporate earnings across the board have been fine. But until we get true clarity out of the Middle East, I'm not sure investors are going to want to put long-term sustained capital to work.
15: More earnings are on deck for today, including Cisco Systems, Cerebras, Brinker International, and StubHub, among others. That's your Fox Business Report. I'm Hillary Barsky, invested in you.
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17: Your
18: local news update. Good Wednesday morning. Partly sunny. Chance of an afternoon shower or thunderstorm. The low 80s. Couple of fatal accidents. A 49-year-old Levittsburg man was killed near the Dollar General store on Todd Avenue Southwest near the Warren city limits last night. State Patrol says he fell from his electric bicycle and was then struck by a car and a pickup truck. William Blair dead at the scene. And 47-year-old Tanya Morrison from Newton Falls killed in a crash on Palmyra Road near Bailey Road near the Jackson-Ellsworth Township line. State Patrol says she went off the road and hit a tree early yesterday. More sticker shock at the gas pump. Gas Buddy has some price-leading stations posting $4.499. That has the AAA average locally at $4.07 this morning, an increase of 17 cents from yesterday. Governor with a state of emergency for flooding in Perry and Muskingum counties. I'm Jim Michaels.
19: Here's your latest weather forecast from the Talk of the Town, 97.7 FM and 1570 AM. For today, we'll have a chance of thunderstorms with highs in the lower 80s. For tonight, skies will be mostly cloudy with the chance of thunderstorms with lows in the mid-60s. Thursday will be partly sunny, then a chance of afternoon thunderstorms with highs in the lower 80s. Thursday night, we'll have a chance of showers and storms with a low near 60. Friday will be mostly sunny with a high in the lower 80s. And Saturday will be mostly sunny with highs in the lower 80s.
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26: Well, people are waking up to quite a story from last night's primaries. Those members of Congress or the Senate who are still hanging out in Washington, D.C., listening to us now on our flagship station, WMAL, rubbing their eyes and saying, wow, looks like everybody got it wrong again there in Wisconsin, and a little bit so in South Carolina, Minnesota sort of as well. I mean, it's almost like all the experts, all the pundits, all the pollsters, they're just mistaken when they tell you exactly what's about to happen. We've seen this story before, except political polls continue to be the most dominant topic of conversation in the national news cycle whenever we have an election. Maybe that shouldn't be the case. Maybe 75% of our coverage shouldn't just be about what polls say when, as scientific as they are, they're not always right. And does reporting on political polls actually end up affecting the way people vote? Does it actually, well, silence some voices out there who think their candidate doesn't have a chance? Or does it actually make it harder for that candidate who has this dominant lead to actually get their vote out because the news media has been telling all the voters that it's a shoo-in, it's a lock, the candidate of their choice is going to win. So, yeah, just go hang out at the Denny's a few hours extra. You don't have to vote. That's what we saw happen in Wisconsin, kind of, sort of, maybe. And it's similar to what we saw in Michigan last week, too, where they told us that one candidate had a double-digit lead, and then, but ended up being a nail-biter. Now, the nail-biter in Wisconsin last night showed the left-wing socialist Francesca Hong going down in defeat by a very narrow margin, and potentially some real shenanigans in the city of Milwaukee. All right, we're going to get into all of that this morning. We're going to tell you who made the runoff for Lindsey Graham's Senate seat in South Carolina. We're going to tell you about a sleeper Senate race in the state of Minnesota, which, as Democrat as it is, they do have a history, a recent history, if you remember Norm Coleman, of sending a Republican, certain kinds of Republicans, to Washington as U.S. senators. And we may have that chance again this midterm in 2026. It's going to be a fascinating sprint to Election Day in November, and we're going to cover it all for you tonight and going forward. Today. Today and going forward. It's not nighttime. It's the morning. Good morning. It's Larry O'Connor here. We're in our San Diego studios, though, so maybe that's why I mistook it for nighttime. Listen, we've got a loaded day coming up in 30 minutes. We're going to talk to Cal Thomas, as we always do on Wednesday mornings. Then in our second hour, we've got Senator Ron Johnson, who's been leading the charge on disclosure, on the Fauci texts, everything that we learned about the vaccine and what Fauci knew about the vaccines. With regard to miscarriages and pregnant women, that was all part of Senator Johnson's office disclosures. We've been having Senator Johnson on once every several weeks with new information that they're uncovering and going through the process of declassifying with regard to the pandemic. So we'll touch base with the senator. And then in our third hour, we're going to touch base with Byron York, the best political reporter in Washington, and Congressman Jim Jordan, chairman of the Judiciary Committee. So that's all coming up this morning. But let's give you the results here. As I mentioned, Francesca Hong, who was a chef, failed restaurant owner, state legislator in Wisconsin, and ran as a left-wing member of the Democrat Socialist America. You remember, she's the one who hated Thanksgiving and every other major holiday. And this came across as somebody who has, you know, either needs her meds or overloaded on her meds for all of her media appearances. She literally had a double-digit lead in the polls. But see, even that language, oh, she had a lead. No, she didn't have a lead. Having a lead makes it sound like you've got a nine-inning baseball game and you come out to an early lead and you scored a lot of runs. No, in an election, you don't actually score any runs by showing up in the political opinion polls and having people who talk to a pollster on the phone for a sample size for a scientific data extrapolation say that they intend to vote for you. That's not a lead. It's a perception of people's intentions. So you're going to hear the language, oh, she had a double-digit lead going into election. They don't, that the only lead that happens is when they actually start counting votes. And every single narrative you heard about this race for the last several weeks was completely misreported. And I blame myself, because this is what we do. We slip into this language, and we adopt the language that the dominant culture from the left employs, and we don't even notice we're doing it. Like, we conservatives will, you know, just subconsciously adopt things like, oh, what are you going to do about the working class vote? Wait a minute, what do you mean working class? Conservatives don't say working class. We're not Marxists. We don't divide people up into class distinctions. Everybody works. What does that mean, working class, compared to the bourgeoisie who just inherited their wealth? Here in America, that means that, you know, 98% of people are working class. But you know what they mean when they say working class. And we go ahead and adopt that language. But this is what the left does, because the left also controls our language through the media and through the pop culture. It's a perfect example of it. Working class. And then, example of it. Working class. And then we go back to the election. Francesca Hong never had a lead.

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11: Here's your latest weather forecast from the Talk of the Town, 97.7 FM and 1570 AM. For today, we'll have a chance of thunderstorms with highs in the lower 80s. For tonight, skies will be mostly cloudy with the chance of thunderstorms with lows in the mid-60s. Thursday will be partly sunny, then a chance of afternoon thunderstorms with highs in the lower 80s. Thursday night, we'll have a chance of showers and storms with a low near 60. Friday will be mostly sunny with a high in the lower 80s. And Saturday will be mostly sunny with highs in the lower 80s.
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2: We're going to give you that moment when the election official from Milwaukee faced the media last night and said, yeah, we got a little irregularity. It was human error. Turns out we reported voting results that weren't really accurate voting results. So we want a do-over. We're gonna reset. We're gonna give you new results. And by the way, those new results, of course, ended up helping the Democrat establishment candidate. We're gonna share that with you coming up in a bit. Also, Jen Psaki and her panel on MS Now. Well, here's what happens on an election night when you don't have a teleprompter to read. And you don't have things coming in a lickety-split fashion because it took a long time to get the results. You got to fill time, and the narrative isn't going your way. You end up doing something which is the last thing the left-wing liberal radicals want you to do when the cameras are rolling and the microphones are on. You end up actually telling the truth. You actually end up being honest. to the viewers. That's what happened with Jen Psaki and her left-wing panel last night, and it was revealing. We're going to share that with you coming up in a bit. But real fast, we've got some more revelations about Abdul El-Sayed. He's a doctor, don't you know, over there in Michigan. He's the Democrat candidate who's embraced this Sasan Piker guy who thinks America deserved 9/11, et cetera, et cetera. So he's spent, ever since Haley Stevens narrowly lost that primary to him last Tuesday, he has spent the last week trying to appear normal, trying to appear, well, like anything other than what he really is, which is a radical left-wing socialist anti-American lunatic. So he's been trying to present himself to voters in Michigan as, oh, there's nothing to fear here. It's, oh, sure, I've got a funny name, which, of course, nobody thinks his name is funny. Nobody's concerned about him because of his name. It's the same lie they told you about Barack Obama. You know, oh, they're making fun of my name. No one's making fun of your name. We are scared of you, yes. Not because you're Muslim, not because you're Arab. We're scared of you because you hate this country. And if you get close to power, you will undo everything that makes this country great. But he's been doing his best to try to cover his trail and try to, well, present a new version of himself to voters. Which, of course, any logical voter would stop and say, well, wait a second. Who's the real Abdul El-Sayed? Is it the person you've been right up until the moment you need my vote? Or is it this new guy who I've got to trust will be a normie once he gets into the Senate and has power over my life? And I think the answer is obvious. Apparently, this Abdul El-Sayed guy, he had a YouTube channel from 2022 and 2024. Just so you know, when you're a grown-up adult and you're living in 2026, 2024 doesn't seem like years and years and years ago. 2022, 2023, 2024 is not ancient history. When you're a grown-up adult with an education, a job, and a family, you don't radically change who you are in the course of 2 years. Okay? Because the campaign now wants you to think that everything that he said on this YouTube channel just a couple of years ago doesn't actually reflect his beliefs today. Well, what were those beliefs 2 years ago? Andrew Kaczynski, who does the K-File investigations over there for CNN, uncovered the videos on this YouTube channel that has been taken private. Somehow Kaczynski's tech wizards revealed these videos that were private. In one of them, he says that he wants to replace the Second Amendment. He wants to end July 4th fireworks. And he said, quote, fireworks suck. No. He doesn't believe that anymore. Now he loves fireworks. That was 2 years ago. Totally different guy, dude. Come on. Oh, and then there's this one. I want to remind you, he wants to be the senator from Michigan. Well, take a listen to this commentary on the, well, the religion of Michigan, football. Take a listen.
0: Football is very much associated with a, you know, particularly masculine and oftentimes toxically masculine culture. And so much of it was about you wanted to be able to get back up and play for your team, and you really aren't allowed to show pain or vulnerability. That's part of the sport.
2: He also talked about how it's really about land acquisition and Western expansion of colonial ideals. I'm not kidding. This is the moronic garbage, by the way, that your kids are hearing in college classes as well. But I think a guy who hates football is going to have a real tough time winning in the state of Michigan. I mean, unless he's talking about Michigan State and the Spartans, then he's got a point. 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
14: Fox News, I'm CJ Pop. An establishment Democrat defeats his far-left Democratic Socialist challenger in the Wisconsin primary for governor.
15: Milwaukee County Executive David Crowley beat Francesca Hong by less than a percentage point. Establishment Democrats are certainly celebrating this win. They were afraid that a Hong victory would essentially hand the GOP the keys to the governor's mansion in November.
14: Fox's Madeline Rivera. Crowley takes on the Republican Tom Tiffany. And the race for U.S. Senator in Minnesota.
16: Progressive Lieutenant Governor Peggy Flanagan defeats Angie Craig in Minnesota's Senate primary. Former NFL sideline reporter Michelle Tafoya, who was backed by President Trump, easily won Minnesota's Republican primary and will take on Flanagan in November.
14: Fox's Chris DeMeo. Interim South Carolina Senator Darlene Graham reaches a runoff against Congressman Ralph Norman for her late brother's Senate seat. 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
26: Here's your latest weather forecast from the Talk of the Town, 97.7 FM and 1570 AM. For today, we'll have a chance of thunderstorms with highs in the lower 80s. For tonight, skies will be mostly cloudy with the chance of thunderstorms with lows in the mid-60s. Thursday will be partly sunny, then a chance of afternoon thunderstorms with highs in the lower 80s. Thursday night, we'll have a chance of showers and storms with a low near 60. Friday will be mostly sunny with a high in the lower 80s. And Saturday will be mostly sunny with highs in the lower 80s.
2: What a night. And we've got more for you to unpack here. As usual, the media is part of the story here. And the way the media reports on politics. Listen, as a Republican, I'm used to assuming that polls are undercounting our vote. Very rarely have I seen an election, whether it's a primary or a general election, where conservative Republicans are overreported, that the turnout or the results are overestimated in favor of the Republican, right? I mean, you've been following politics as long as I have, right? And it's always, you always bake into the cake that there's probably 2 or 3 percentage points that they're doing in favor of the Democrats. And that could be political bias. They could be doing it on purpose. It could be that the models are broken. It could be the pollsters don't know how to reach out and connect with conservatives or Republicans when they conduct their polls. It's possible Republicans don't like to tell the truth when people pick up the phone. Right? Call it the Bradley effect. Call it the Obama effect. Call it Republicans just liking to mess with people. I don't know. But we're used to that. But when it's a primary and they get it this wrong, like they did with Francesca Hong last night, it makes you wonder why we go about doing what we do the way that we do it. And why do political polls drive over 75% of the news cycle in an election year? Is it just laziness? I don't know. Let's ask someone who's smarter than me. That's always a good rule of thumb on this show. Cal Thomas, syndicated columnist extraordinaire, who's seen his share of morning after election analyses. Cal, what a shocker out of Wisconsin. Or is it a shocker? Should we even change our language and say, oh, Francesca Hong had a lead? No, she didn't. She didn't have a lead. She just had a poll that said that she was going to win.
3: Larry, there's nothing for me to say. You have brilliantly summed up everything. I'm going back to bed.
2: All right. Good night, everybody.
3: No, no, you're absolutely right, and this has been going on for some time. The bias media want a turnout, want an election to turn out the way they want it, and so they go and poll certain people and ignore other people. When was the last time you ever saw a pollster outside a church meeting? When was the last time you ever saw a pollster outside of an NFL football game? They don't go to things like this. And then a lot of Republicans don't want to tell them what they think. They're wrong all the time, but they're like fortune tellers. You know, we feed off this stuff, and the networks, the cable networks especially, love it because it's hype. It's either the end of the world or the beginning of a new world, and you better watch us and its ratings and all the rest. It's so phony, and yet it happens every time. Keep bringing up Lucy and the football, but it's exactly like that. Fortunately, we won't have Hong to kick around anymore, although she lost by only less than a percentage point, which is still kind of scary.
2: It's still kind of scary. It is. But again, how much of that was because voters who didn't like Francesca Hong just stayed home yesterday because they thought, well, you know, my candidate doesn't have a chance? How much of it is because Francesca Hong voters said, well, you don't need my vote. She's going to win by double digits.
3: Yeah, that's true. And there are also people, those who did turn out, they hate the way Washington operates. I mean, who doesn't? Who doesn't oppose the $40 trillion debt? Who doesn't oppose all this stuff that they don't do? All of these, the August recess, for what? Just to go back and campaign and win again and do it all over again. It's ridiculous. So most of us hate the way Washington works. But in the end, it's our fault because we keep electing these people. So what the hard left, the Democrat socialists, are trying to do, wrongly in my view and the view of other conservatives, is blow the whole thing up. Well, that's not going to work. You can't fix it by eliminating the Senate, by packing the Supreme Court, by raising taxes to the point where people might even leave the country and give up their citizenship, as some people I know have done. You just can't do it that way. You got to do it from within. But that takes hard work, and a lot of lazy people don't want to work. They want to get benefits. They want to live at home until they're 30 years old. They want to get their I read a story in the Wall Street Journal the other day. They want to get their the inheritance from their parents before they die. I mean, this is crazy stuff.
2: You know, I already pay for enough dinners for my kids. Do they really need me to just hand over everything else before I croak? Cal Thomas.
3: No, you need to move and change the locks.
2: Yeah, tell me about it. And I'm not going to have any more sofas in my house because they always end up falling asleep and staying. Cal Thomas is our guest.
3: Well, the other benefit is, hold on a second now. If Hong had won, you wouldn't have to worry about them coming for Thanksgiving because she was going to wipe it out.
2: That's true. There is an upside there. Cal, what do you make of this extraordinary story? We talked about it a little bit yesterday where the president, the Secret Service had a legitimate threat that there was going to be an assassination attempt on Air Force One. So they showed the president going up the stairs. Yeah. Then he goes out a back door, climbs down the stairs, goes into a catering truck. They take him over to an unmarked plane, which, because the president was boarded, now becomes Air Force One. And they there's that part of the story, which is the Secret Service doing their job protecting the president. But then a lot of people are sort of raising the question, wait a minute, what about the reporters on the target there, the plane that they thought, you know, the Iranians thought the president was on? Is it? Do you think that there's a moral obligation to not let the reporters fly on that plane, knowing that it could have been a target of a missile attack?
3: You know, that's a tough choice, Larry. You really left me with a tough one here. I'll tell you one thing, though. If any of the media had known about this, you could almost bet that they would have leaked it somehow and would have spoiled the whole operation. You're right. The number one job of the Secret Service is to protect the President of the United States and other high officials. And I think they did the right thing. I think they did a good thing. And I think that given the number of assassination attempts on President Trump, I think it was the best thing they could do at the moment. The left, of course, is mocking, well, he went into a catering truck, maybe he ate a bunch of Big Macs or something while he was in there. But I think they did the right thing.
2: Yeah, they did their duty. That's what they're supposed to do. And it's I agree with you. Listen, the Secret Service's job is to protect the president. And sadly, whether we like it or not, that means that in some cases, civilians might end up being collateral damage. Yeah, in the plan and the escape route and whatever means necessary to protect the president. Secret Service has to do that. They have to recognize, well, we may have casualties, but our focus here is to protect the president. It's hard to sort of wrap your mind around that reality, and it's certainly difficult for the reporters to do it. Because believe it or not, Cal, the reporters think this story is about them.
3: Well, who knew? I mean, who knew, Larry, that reporters had that kind of arrogance? You know, in the past, you know, I remember the Larry King days when he would have on his show people like Bob Woodward and other reporters after there'd been a rise of accusations that the media was terribly biased and left-wing. And he would go down the line there and say, starting with Woodward, well, are you biased and left-wing? Oh, no, we're not us. Oh, of course not. And of course, oh, well, that ends the issue then. They're not biased and left-wing. But he didn't interview any conservatives. He didn't interview any people who were misquoted. He didn't interview any people who are of a different persuasion. So, of course, they're left-wing. They mostly vote for Democrats.
2: Well, and I think Claire McCaskill, former senator, was on MS Now last night, and she admitted openly, she said, listen, if this was Barack Obama and they pulled this off, this switcheroo, and hit him in a catering truck and then moved him to another plane, they'd be celebrating it. They'd already be writing the screenplays about this moment.
3: Yeah. Well, they did with Bill Clinton. He did something similar, of course. And Susan Page of USA Today was told about it secretly at the White House, and she agreed to keep it secret. But she's a person of character, and I'm not sure some people of the New York Times would have followed her example.
2: But did they hide Bill Clinton in a catering truck, or was it a vehicle of some other sort?
3: No. Bill would never lower himself to a catering truck. He had a private jet, which is more his style, sort of like the Lolita Express.
2: Exactly. It had a hot tub in the back. It was all ready to go.
3: Yeah.
2: Come on, girls. All right. Speaking of bizarre human traits, Cal, what do you make of Alexandria Ocasio-Cortez live streaming her injection of hormones to make her pliable and ready for the harvesting of her ova, her eggs, so that she can freeze it to get pregnant at a later date? I can't believe this is a news story, but it is, because she decided to do this live on her social media.
3: Well, I think she was on the right track, but she was just in the wrong body part. She should have unfrozen her brain. I think that would have been a better target.
2: There it is.
3: This is another one of those things like the Kardashians and the Meghan and Harry Travis and Kelsey and Taylor Swift. I don't care. don't feed me this rotten junk food. There are more important things going on in the world. Yeah, I just think that was a crazy thing. Too much information, and I don't care what she does.
2: Well, a lot of us were speculating. It's like, why are you doing this? You've been in a relationship for 15 years. You've been engaged for five years. And you just, if you want to have a baby. But now we've learned she's broken up with her fiancé, Cal. She's actually single.
3: Well,
2: and she's available.
3: I I'm not single. I'm not available, frankly. And if I was, she would be the last person I would ever ring up. Look, the woman is nuts. I mean, why would you do something like this? That long relationship. Well, she was shacking up, as Dr. Laura Schlesinger calls. I always like to hear what Dr. Laura says. She gets these women on the phone, says they're shacking up with their boyfriend, and she says, you know, you're really just an unpaid whore.
2: Yikes. Good old Dr. Laura. I miss hearing her every day. All right, Cal.
3: She's on serious.
2: We always appreciate your take on the news, and we'll look forward to tomorrow's column. Thanks for joining us today.
3: Thank you. Thank you, Larry.
2: Cal Thomas. Check out his biweekly columns all across the country, and I always like to pull it up on the Washington Times. Listen, real fast, I want to get to this moment that I was telling you about. This is from a Central Count in Milwaukee. This is, again, I think this is about 1 in the morning Eastern time. And everyone's waiting. It's neck and neck. There had been sort of this pause in the vote count, by the way. Sound familiar? Again, as I point out how familiar this sounds. And then here is the election official for Milwaukee, Democrat-rich voting area, for last night's tabulations. Take a listen to the announcement from last night.
1: Okay, I know we've been talking about this, but it's just worth restating that most polls headed into...
2: Pause. That's Jen Psaki. The other clip. Oh, we're talking 23. I apologize. It's the one with the election official. Cut 23. Thank you.
4: There are two things. There's the audit log and the results. What we uncovered was that five of the sticks had the audit log downloaded and not the results. It's a human error. These things can happen. So basically what we need to do is go back to the operation center and we're going to download out of those five machines the results and make sure that it's not the audit log.
2: There you go. Everything's fine. No need to ask questions. No need to challenge us. No need to wonder if this has happened in other elections and they just never told you. It's just human error, everybody. And then the Democrat establishment favorite candidate ended up winning a miraculous election that no one anticipated. But it's fine. Everything's fine. The MS Now meltdown over last night's results in Wisconsin coming up next. I do want to tell you about a movie. It's called Can You Hear Me Now? And I want to tell you up front, you can pre-order this film and get a free DVD at salemnow.com. Salemnow.com to get the movie Can You Hear Me Now? This features one of the last interviews of conservative leader Charlie Kirk. He did this just 2 weeks before he was assassinated. And the question as part of the interview and what the film focuses on is a timeless one. Does God still speak to us today? That conversation with Charlie became the foundation for this provocative new documentary. It explores prophecy, faith, scripture, history, and the role believers are called to play in our culture today. And what I love about this movie is rather than tell you what to think or ask you what to think, the film invites you to just examine the evidence, consider the biblical foundations, and then reflect on what it all means for you and for other believers living in today's culture. If you appreciate thoughtful conversations about faith, history, and our role in the public square, you're going to find this film compelling. Go to salemnow.com or visit...
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26: Here's your latest weather forecast from the Talk of the Town, 97.7 FM and 1570 AM. For today, we'll have a chance of thunderstorms with highs in the lower 80s. For tonight, skies will be mostly cloudy with the chance of thunderstorms with lows in the mid-60s. Thursday will be partly sunny, then a chance of afternoon thunderstorms with highs in the lower 80s. Thursday night, we'll have a chance of showers and storms with a low near 60. Friday will be mostly sunny with a high in the lower 80s. And Saturday will be mostly sunny with highs in the lower 80s.
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10: Here's your latest weather forecast from the Talk of the Town, 97.7 FM and 1570 AM. For today, we'll have a chance of thunderstorms with highs in the lower 80s. For tonight, skies will be mostly cloudy with the chance of thunderstorms with lows in the mid-60s. Thursday will be partly sunny, then a chance of afternoon thunderstorms with highs in the lower 80s. Thursday night, we'll have a chance of showers and storms with a low near 60. Friday will be mostly sunny with a high in the lower 80s. And Saturday will be mostly sunny with highs in the lower 80s.

0: Hi, this is Martina McBride. 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
6: Here's your latest weather forecast from the Talk of the Town, 97.7 FM and 1570 AM. For today, we'll have a chance of thunderstorms with highs in the lower 80s. For tonight, skies will be mostly cloudy with the chance of thunderstorms with lows in the mid-60s. Thursday will be partly sunny, then a chance of afternoon thunderstorms with highs in the lower 80s. Thursday night, we'll have a chance of showers and storms with a low near 60. Friday will be mostly sunny with a high in the lower 80s. And Saturday will be mostly sunny with highs in the lower 80s.

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12: Here's your latest weather forecast from the talk of the town, 97.7 FM and 1570 AM. For today, we'll have a chance of thunderstorms with highs in the lower 80s. For tonight, skies will be mostly cloudy with the chance of thunderstorms with lows in the mid-60s. Thursday will be partly sunny, then a chance of afternoon thunderstorms with highs in the lower 80s. Thursday night, we'll have a chance of showers and storms with a low near 60. Friday will be mostly sunny with a high in the lower 80s. And Saturday will be mostly sunny with highs in the lower 80s.
13: And now, what you've been waiting for all morning long, the aforementioned Byron York fan favorite, Critter News. And we've got plenty of it, so we got to get right to it. Imagine living in Los Angeles, and it's the dream, man. Movie stars, swimming pools, right? And you wake up one morning, you get your hot cup of coffee, you look out in the backyard, and there's your beautiful swimming pool, and you see a little ripple in the pool. It's like, what's that? What's that all about? What did some leaves fall into the pool? Is that a palm frong by any chance? Is it a palm frong? Is that what that is? No. It's a deadly animal. Here's CBS News picking up the story from there.
14: A man in Los Angeles spotted some ripples in his backyard pool, and here's why. A huge bear cooling off in the mid-90s temperature, ready for a drink, and maybe one of those little umbrellas in there as well. The man says the bear did eventually wander off, but not after giving him some looks, perhaps for the bad drink service.
13: Yeah, two takeaways here on this one. First of all, just imagine, you know, always look before you leave. Imagine waking up in the morning, going out in the backyard, your eyes are still a little blurry, but you always wake up by just taking a quick, nice, cool plunge. And you get into the pool, and there's an animal there who will rip your face off. They always, always look before you leave. Second takeaway here, which is, frankly, the most important story of the day, CBS News is doing Critter News. CBS News, the news on the Tiffany Network, CBS News is now doing Critter News. We have changed the face of the media right here on this program. It's taken 15 years, but Critter News finally mainstreamed. More Critter News, though, emerged. It's Marco Rubio in this podcast with Katie Miller explaining Sharknado to the masses. Go ahead, Marco.
15: I have a little nephew who was visiting us here yesterday, and he wanted to watch Jaws. I said, I have an even better movie than Jaws. Jaws is boring.
16: Oh, my
15: Sharknado.
16: Gosh. It was such a ridiculous movie. Such a ridiculous movie. Who puts
17: like
16: that to
17: tornado.
16: Kids?
17: Hurricane brings the shark to
15: there's
17: the shark.
16: It was awful.
15: There's a Sharknado. I think it's number 3. That's in Washington, D.C. And the sharks are in the White House, and there's a president that's shooting at them and all that, and which all sounds crazy, but now you could see. Actually, there's a scene where the sharks are in the reflecting pool in the Sharknado movie, and this was 10 years ago. So I'm like, man, I got to show this to the president. We might have a feature here for people. And can you imagine we put sharks in the reflecting pool? Oh, gosh. Anyway. This whole thing's off the rails. Are you not going to be even air this thing?
13: Oh, it's going to be aired, Secretary Rubio. In fact, it's on O'Connor Company now and nationwide. Hey, this was the moment that Marco Rubio got a new job in the White House. He's now going to be Secretary of the Interior. Sorry, Doug Burgum, but you didn't come up with the idea of sticking sharks in the reflecting pool, which, by the way, will keep the leftists from coming in and defacing it. So it's a win-win. I am not surprised at all that Marco Rubio is a fan of Sharknado, because all the cool kids love their Sharknado. Didn't they do one in 3D, too? There's like eight Sharknados now. You need to get the whole collection. And then there's this. Not only am I not surprised that Marco Rubio is a fan of Sharknado, I am also incredibly surprised about something revealed in this next clip, again featuring Marco Rubio. Quick setup here. Secretary Rubio lives on a military base here in the nation's capital, or in the Northern Virginia area, for various reasons. And his neighbor, two doors down, he's going to refer to him as Pete. This is War Secretary Pete Hegseth. That's all you need to know to put two and two together as you hear this story about the neighbors and their pets. Critter News, Marco Rubio, go ahead.
15: Two doors down, you know, Pete lives in the neighborhood, so I see them sometimes. And
17: I hear your dogs go over to their house.
16: Oh my gosh, yes.
15: But not deliberate. So I have a dog.
16: We have two dogs.
15: And then we have one that's really smart. It's, you know, these are golden doodles, but this one's more poodle than doodle, so than golden.
16: Than retriever.
15: So very smart.
16: Yeah.
15: Knows how to open the door. So one day, I think Pete and his family were just sitting around watching television, and they keep their front door open because they have cats. Which I never took Pete for a cat guy, but a cat.
16: Oh my God.
15: And my dog just walked into their living room and looked around, realized I'm in the wrong house, and turned around and walked out. So.
16: But yes, so our dog does open the door, many doors.
15: Now the flip side of it is that one of Pete's cats, oftentimes I'll get home at night and the cat is just sitting on my porch. And just looks at me like, what are you doing here? Like that kind of attitude.
16: Well, it's Jen cats. It's Jen. It's the kids. Okay. The kids want an animal, so they ended up having
15: a cat. But the cat is a very
17: arrogant cat. There's a lot of cats.
16: Yeah.
15: It's an arrogant cat.
16: There's a lot of kids.
15: To be honest, it's a very arrogant cat.
16: There's a lot of kids.
15: The cat is on my porch acting like, you know, what?
13: This cat is a very arrogant cat. It's great. I love to hear Secretary Rubio railing on cats. But the real takeaway here, and sort of the untold story, which you got to sort of grab if you've got a trained ear, is that Pete Hegseth, badass, do 30 pull-ups and 80 push-ups in a five-minute window, Pete Hegseth, is a cat guy. Multiple cats. Wow. Did Pete Hegseth used to date AOC? 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
23: Fox News, I'm CJ Papa. New information about why President Trump switched from Air Force One to a military plane for his flight home from last month's NATO summit in Turkey.
24: According to various reports overnight, the threat to Air Force One was from a shoulder fire missile that he found out about from Israel.
23: Fox's Peter Ducey at the White House. In South Carolina, a field of 10, now just two, interim South Carolina Senator Darlene Graham.
25: I want to thank President Trump, his steadfast support, and his complete and total endorsement.
23: She'll face Congressman Ralph Norman in the August 25th runoff for her late brother's Senate seat. Far-left Democratic Socialist Francesca Hung losing to establishment Democrat David Crowley by less than a percentage point in the Wisconsin primary for governor. 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
12: Here's your latest weather forecast from the Talk of the Town, 97.7 FM and 1570 AM. For today, we'll have a chance of thunderstorms with highs in the lower 80s. For tonight, skies will be mostly cloudy with the chance of thunderstorms with lows in the mid-60s. Thursday will be partly sunny, then a chance of afternoon thunderstorms with highs in the lower 80s. Thursday night, we'll have a chance of showers and storms with a low near 60. Friday will be mostly sunny with a high in the lower 80s. And Saturday will be mostly sunny with highs in the lower 80s.

0: Well, anti-fireworks. I'm really thinking that Mike Rogers should just steamroll this guy just by being not pro-MAGA, anti-MAGA, just being a conservative. Talking about law and order, his days in the military, Mike Rogers, his days in the FBI, Mike Rogers, his days as chairman of the Select Committee on Intelligence. That, to me, is a healthy, good matchup for Republicans, and it might single-handedly keep them in the seat. I saw that yesterday in the Cook Report, they had in Maine the Troy Jackson, who they say they lean now Democrat over in Maine. I have no idea why. This guy who's dating his cousin, had a kid with his cousin, this guy who failed miserably in his effort to get the nomination to run for governor and was backing Graham Plattner up until the last scandal, which finished him off. I don't know why you think Susan Collins wouldn't survive against that. But if you factor in that, and I think they got a legitimate shot in New Hampshire, I think that, and who knows if what's going to happen in North Carolina, Whatley could stage a comeback. We'll see how it goes. It also has a lot to do with the Iran war, and we'll talk about that when we get back and how it affects the economy. We've got new economic numbers in. We'll go over that, too. Brian Kilmeade Show.
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1: And now let's talk about Donald Trump's out-of-control ICE force. We need to rip ICE apart and stop them from terrorizing our communities. And I know this. I know that we can fix our broken immigration system, secure the border, and create a real pathway to citizenship that aligns with our values.
2: That's the message. That's the anti-Trump message we should get used to hearing. And that was came out yesterday. And that was Lieutenant Governor Peggy Flanagan talking about ICE, not popular in Minnesota. But I'll tell you what, if you want to see the crime stats drop, why the crime stats drop, there are a few reasons. Number one, we stopped vilifying policemen and women. Number two is we started overcoming and getting rid of these woke DAs, many of which were put down there by the George Soros Foundation, starting to get rid of them. And number three, one of the reasons is we've gotten rid of a lot of the illegal immigrant criminals. They've been targeted the worst first. And other people are out, too, by just abusing our system. And that's what's happening. You're getting a lot of these would-be criminals, some of which, like the Lake and Riley attacker, had never committed a crime before. But it was the first time. But you start kicking these people out and you start sealing down the border. That's why I think it has a lot to do with not only the fentanyl use dropping, I think, significantly, 40%. And that was, we did one of those talking points on the five last night. I'm just looking at the numbers. Outside some murders in some cities where it went up slightly, almost every stat is down. Because there's a sense of somebody in the White House. And look, mayors deserve credit, police chiefs deserve credit, but there's somebody in the White House who said, we're not going to vilify cops. We're going to support law enforcement. And all of a sudden, the recruiting's gone up and the quality of candidates has gone up, too. When we come back, I have a chance to talk to Chairman Brian Still, Brian Kilmeade Show.
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8: News. I'm Gianna Gelosi. A split verdict for the far left. Progressive Peggy Flanagan scoring a big win in the Minnesota Democratic Senate primary, while DSA candidate Francesca Hung fell short in Wisconsin.
9: Establishment Democrats are likely breathing a sigh of relief this morning. This was the outcome they had hoped for, but perhaps not what many of them had expected. David Crowley beat Francesca Hung by less than a percentage point, not the margin that polls had indicated.
8: That's Fox's Madeline Rivera. Consumer inflation cooled slightly in July, meeting expectations, the CPI report. For July, likely to ease rate hike worries.
10: Everything in line with estimates. So month over month, July CPI coming in up 0.1%, year over year up 3.4%.
8: That's Fox Business Network. Cheryl Cassoni will get the producer price index tomorrow. 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
16: 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For today, we'll have a chance of thunderstorms with highs in the lower 80s. For tonight, skies will be mostly cloudy with the chance of thunderstorms with lows in the mid-60s. Thursday will be partly sunny, then a chance of afternoon thunderstorms with highs in the lower 80s. Thursday night, we'll have a chance of showers and storms with a low near 60. Friday will be mostly sunny with a high in the lower 80s. And Saturday will be mostly sunny with highs in the lower 80s.

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6: Good evening and welcome to another edition of What's Right, What's Left, the legendary voice of the Christian resistance on this 10th day of August 2026. And tonight my producer is none other than Mighty Mike. Hey, Mighty Mike.
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7: I'm ready to go.
6: All righty, folks, here you go. The title of this message is, When You're Left Behind, Is There Still Hope? That's one of the questions you get asked a lot. What if you are left behind? What do you do? Is there any hope? Well, you know, it's a good question. Depends on who you are. Because, you see, if you're one of those people that have heard the gospel, understood the gospel, and rejected the gospel, well, there's not any hope for you. But if you're not, if you're one of those people that heard it, but you really didn't hear it, you know, that's how there are many, many times there are people sitting in church, and you can see they're sitting there, and they're in the pew in the church, but in their mind, they're out there chasing rabbits somewhere. They're thinking about something totally different. Well, you know, God didn't leave us in the dark to be ignorant of the past, present, or the future. He gave us the only perfectly, I mean perfectly, inerrant account of creation from the very beginning through eternity. Now, there has never, ever been in all of man's history any other account that could even begin to come close to having the historic accuracy, while at the very same time predicting the future with precise, observable accuracy perfectly. The Bible is the only source of absolute and unmatched authority. And that's a fact. Now, we're going to start out tonight with a scenario. Just imagine waking up to the sound of sirens outside your window. Sirens, you can hear them in the distance. You can hear them coming close down the road. So you get up and you, what in the world is going on? And you go to the window to look out. But on your way to the window, as you walk down the hallway to find out what all of this commotion is all about, you're met in the hallway by your distraught teenage daughter. Now she is babbling, "Mom is gone. She left the stove on, Dad. And Dad, she left all her clothes in a pile. They're on the floor." So this poor girl doesn't know what's happening. She knows there's sirens outside. She knows there's all kinds of commotion. She knows her mother, who had been cooking breakfast, left the stove on, and all her clothes are sitting there on the floor, and she's wondering, is Mom out there somewhere naked? What is going on here? And then she cries, "Dad, I can't find Jacob." That's her 9-year-old brother. "Or Ellie, Dad." That's her 5-year-old sister. "I can't find either one of them. Dad, cars are crashing into each other out there in the street. And there's fires burning all through the neighborhood. Daddy, often these young girls, I've noticed that a lot, that these, especially these teenage girls, but, you know, they're all grown up until something really happens, something scares them. Then all of a sudden, you're daddy again. Daddy, I'm so afraid. Please tell me what is happening. What is going on? Where is mom? Where are the kids, Dad? Please. Then the reality hits you. This is what the preacher was saying was going to happen. Now you remember, the preacher said, if this happens, if a commotion like this happens, find yourself a King James Bible. It's the real Bible. Start looking for one now. Hopefully, it will tell me what I need to do. Oh, how I wish that I had listened to the preacher when he kept talking about this thing about making your salvation sure. Well, at least, if the preacher's right, then at least my wife and my two youngest, at least they made it to heaven. I've got to get saved. That's what I've got to do. I know I've got to get saved. I know I might be running out of time. I've got to get my daughter saved. I got to get her saved first. I remember hearing the pastor giving this invitation. I got to repent. That's what I have to do. We have to repent. I've got to get my daughter. We got to pray. The preacher said that Jesus said, pray to the Father and ask for forgiveness of your sins. And then call upon the name of the Lord Jesus and ask him to be the Lord of your life, all of your life. That's what I've got to do. I've got to explain this. I've got to explain this to my daughter so she understands. We don't have time to waste. I just hope it's not too late. And the preacher says, whatever you do, don't take the number of the beast, which is 666. Don't let them give you that tattoo or whatever. I got to remember that. I'm going to go and find a safe place. I've got to pray to God. I've got to pray to God. Please, God, tell me what to do, where to go. Oh, how I wish that I had listened to the pastor. He kept telling us about listening to the pastor. He kept telling us that I'm here. I'm giving you the word of God. I know. Oh, how I wish I'd listened. Hebrews chapter 13, verse 7. Remember them which have the rule over you, who have spoken unto you the word of God, whose faith follow, considering the end of their conversation. Jesus Christ the same yesterday and today and forever. Verse 17. When you know verse 7, the number 7 is the number of perfection. And then 17 is perfection, and the number 10 is completion, perfect completion. Verse 17. Obey them that have the rule over you, and submit yourselves, For they watch for your souls, as that they must give account, that they may do it with joy and not with grief. For this is unprofitable for you. The Lord said to preachers, blessed are the feet that carry the gospel message. Blessed are the feet that carry the gospel message. They're just the messenger.

You to be ignorant, brethren, concerning them which are asleep, that you sorrow not, even as others which have no hope. Now, when he sleeps, death here is for Christians considered merely being asleep, folks. This sleep, however, applies only to the body, for the soul and the spirit have gone home to be with the Lord, 2 Corinthians 5:8. When he's talking about hope, the unique hope, one that cannot be shared by non-Christians, when he says, which have no hope, that's the same word we use for assurance. They don't have an assurance. The unsaved have no insurance. He goes on to say, for if we believe that Jesus died and rose again, even so to them also which sleep in Jesus will God bring with him. Well, he's talking about when we die, for those that are saved, their body goes back to the ground. In one way or the other, even if they're burnt, it still ends up going back in ashes. And one of the questions that people would often have is, if that happens, can God still give you a glorified body? Well, God's power is unlimited. God's power is unlimited. But he can, but burial is what I suggest, folks, because, well, that's a whole nother sermon. I'm not going to get off track on that tonight. For this we say unto you by the word of the Lord, that we which are alive and remain unto the coming of the Lord shall not prevent them which are asleep. In other words, here, those that have gone before us, the Old Testament, New Testament, those saints will be risen first. They will rise first. For the Lord himself shall descend from heaven with a shout and with a voice of the archangel, and with the trump of God, and the dead in Christ shall rise first. Now, this is the day of Christ. This is the day of Christ. The day of Christ is always about salvation. It's always about redemption. It's, again, this is the day of Christ. It always deals with salvation. Then we which are alive remain and shall be caught up together with them in the clouds to meet the Lord in the air, and we shall ever be with the Lord. Wherefore comfort one another with these words. So the Lord comes back from heaven, and the cloud that it's referring to there is not the puffy white vapor that you see in the sky. The cloud that it's referring to are the saints. And in fact, if you go over to the book of Hebrews, and in Hebrews and in chapter 12, you'll read, as it refers to the saints, wherefore, seeing we are also compassed about with so great a cloud of witnesses, let us lay aside every weight and the sin that does so easily beset us, and let us run with patience the race that is yet before us. And he's talking about those that have gone before us, the cloud of witnesses there, the saints in heaven, and they're cheering us on down here. What they know, what the Lord gives them access, the information. And so we're beset about such a cloud of witnesses. We fight the good fight. And here, so the Lord returns to the first heaven, which is the sky out there, and with him, the souls and spirit, the spirit and souls of the saints. And then their bodies are raised from the ground, from the dead, and they're changed in a moment. They're changed.

they've now become the glorified bodies, and the body, soul, and spirit are reunited. And we don't go out of existence. People don't go out of existence. You just change real estate. For the unsaved, well, things don't end so well. They go to a place of torment. Now we're going to take a look at the day of the Lord. Now, unlike the day of Christ, again, always deals with salvation, but the day of the Lord always deals with judgment. Now, the rapture takes place, and once the rapture has taken place, then the tribulation period starts. It's a 7-year period. But of the times, it's the 70th week of Daniel. We call the 70th week of Daniel. But of the times and of the seasons, brethren, you have no need that I write unto you. For yourselves know perfectly that the day of the Lord cometh as a thief in the night. For when they shall say peace and safety, then sudden destruction cometh upon them, as travail upon a woman with a child, and they shall not escape. But you, brethren, are not in darkness, that you should overtake you as a thief. So here, this is the very first written mention of the day of the Lord in the New Testament. Although Peter had quoted the phrase from the Old Testament, which would have been Joel, I believe Joel chapter 2, 31. In his sermon on the day of Pentecost in Acts 2:20. But this phrase is used for over 30 times in the Old Testament here, the day of the Lord. For when they shall say peace and safety, and sudden destruction cometh upon them, as travail upon a woman with child, and they shall not escape. But brethren, you are not in darkness, that the day should overtake you as a thief. You are all... Now, he's talking about those that have understood and have rejected the Word of God. They've rejected the Lord Jesus Christ. They've rejected Calvary. You are all the children of the light and the children of light of the day. We are not of the night nor of darkness. Therefore, let us not sleep to do as do others, but let us watch and be sober. Now, even in that time, remember here that they were expecting the imminent return of the Lord, just like we are today. I mean, we know that the return of the Lord is imminent, but they were expecting it. I would probably say with much more expectancy than we are today. But let us who are of the day be sober, putting on the breastplate of faith and love, and for a helmet the hope of salvation. For God hath not appointed us to wrath, but to obtain salvation by our Lord Jesus Christ. That is a very, very important verse. That is a very important verse, and I'll tell you why. Along with Romans 22 and 2 Thessalonians 2:13, he's telling you the church will not go through the tribulation period. And so here we see in 2 Thessalonians 2:13, but we are bound to give thanks always to God for you, brethren, beloved of the Lord, because he hath from the beginning chosen you to salvation through sanctification of the Spirit and the belief of the truth. And so here, again, when he says, for God hath not chosen you to wrath, but to obtain salvation through the Lord Jesus Christ. And also, he tells you in Revelation, the book of Revelation, chapter 3,
He says in verse 10, because thou hast kept the word of the patience, if I also keep thee from the hour of temptation, which shall come upon the world to try them which dwell upon the earth. Again, he's referring to the saints there, that we will not go through the tribulation period. I know that's a big argument amongst a lot of people, the preterists, so on, others. But here, I got to tell you, it would be absolutely no reason, no logical reason for the church to go through the tribulation period. The tribulation period, the purpose is for the purification of the nation of Israel and the judgment of the wicked. And it would have absolutely no reason for the bride of Christ. You see, Israel has not yet repented of her sins. She has to go through that purification period. But the bride of Christ has already repented of that sin, and there's no need. It would be would make no sense at all for the church to go through the tribulation period. And so we're going to stop right here, and we'll be back right after this.

0: these colors don't run.
1: Old Obama wants to take away our guns.
0: Hitler, Germany, Stalin, Russia, Mao, China.
1: All our freedoms, they want to take away.
0: Better pack a lunch, pal.
1: So bring it on.
0: Let's get it.

0: They paid the price in full.
1: Freedom's price, their blood, they did trade.
0: It was their shed blood that was traded for our freedom.
1: I'd rather be dead than live a communist slave.
0: I'd rather be dead than red.
1: If we're to live free, then we must live brave.
0: We must live brave. We must live brave.

0: and they never will.
1: Freedom's calling, but America's patriot sons,
0: of which I am one.
1: Khrushchev said they would conquer us from within.
0: The public school system, the media, the university.
1: We will fight.
0: We'll never give in. We will never, never give in.
1: In Jesus' name,
0: it's...

0: Yeah, we got God's word on that, folks, right there. It's not over until we win. Our side wins. Anyhow, every now and then you come across the local business that gives, you know, well, they give more, better than just good service. And so when that happens, I know a number of these local businesses that I deal with, and they're good people. And I love to see mom and pop stores flourish. I just love to see the good old red American, red, white, and blue. And we have that here. The Iron Man out here, we're in Geauga County, where I live, on Route 87, right there at the corner. In fact, just a stone's throw from our church, at 14841 Sperry Road, right in the corner of Sperry and Route 87, is the Iron Man Supply. Now, I shop there for this reason. They're a hardware store, but they're more than a hardware store. You go in one if you need, say, the big chains that you need to hook to your tractor and pull stuff out of the right way. They've got the heavy duty tools that you won't find in most hardware stores, and the prices are good. His prices are more than competitive out there, and so, but they're good Christian patriot people. They're like you and me. They believe in God, family, and country, and so. That's the Iron Man Supplies. The phone number there is 440-564-9888. That's 440-564-9888. If you go in there, tell them you heard it from me, from Pastor, or 440-954. I gave the wrong number, I think. 440-954-2270. That's 440-954-2270. I want to give one more real quick, and that is to Newberry Tire. Alex Gall out there at Newberry Tire, and recently we had problems on my wife's car. The brakes went bad, and we needed to get them fixed right away. Give them a call, no problem. Bring them in, and they come right in, and they look at, examine it, and they tell you exactly what's wrong, exactly what you need right away. Good service, friendly service, and I like it that way. And they got us fixed up right away. So that's the Newberry Tire, and that's right down the road at 1094 Kinsman Road, Route 87 in Newberry. That's on Route 87 in Newberry, and the phone number there is 440-564-9227, 440-564-9227. If you go there, tell them you heard about it here with Pastor Ernie. There you go. That way, if I go back in there and I see these guys, and they've heard that I've been giving them good shout-outs and good promotions, then maybe they'll give me a really good deal. Who knows? Listen, we got a lot of stuff to cover here tonight. Boy, do we have a lot of stuff to cover, so we're going to get into it. But I think tonight what I'm going to do is open the phone lines early. That's right. And let you guys call in, because I know a whole bunch of you out there. You may have, you just might want to join in. You may have an opinion or two. And we're going to start I'm going to start with this one right here. And that is, heads up, FDA approves first ever mRNA flu vaccines. Folks, will you ever learn? Will the people ever learn? Folks, even what's coming out now, what's just been coming out on these reports about here, the shot, how it's caused young mothers to lose their babies. And so, unbelievable. But they're, you know, I mean, this report coming out now, which we knew, we've talked about this many, many, many times, it's caused a lot of the young mothers to miscarriage. And so now there's going to be, I think, more lawsuits. But here, the FDA approves first ever mRNA flu vaccine. Now, if you're planning to get a flu shot this year, then I have a serious warning for you. You should know that the Food and Drug Administration had just granted approval to Moderna's first-ever mRNA influenza vaccine. Take a look. Breaking, the Food and Drug Administration has approved Moderna's seasonal flu vaccine. If you loved COVID shots, you'll love this one. Yeah, folks, I mean, look, you've got, for you Democrats out there, you've got the right to be dumb. Don't let people tell you you have no right to be dumb. Don't let them say, well, no place in the Beatitudes does it say blessed or stupid. You go ahead like others out there. How many people have gone and taken these shots? How many times have we talked about it and ended up dead or in such conditions they wish they were dead? Made by Moderna, the people who brought you myocarditis. This one promises side effects that may include swollen lymph nodes, fatigue, headaches, muscle, joint pain, nausea or vomiting, and fever. That's right. Sign up, okay? Now, I'm reading this. Just kidding. I'm never touching it, folks. This is the writer's, what he's saying. I'm not I'm not advising anybody in any way or shape to take this shot. It could kill you. The new vaccine called Mfluzava, it could be Mfluzi, right, is targeted at older adults over the age of 50. You're not going to get this one, I can tell you that. It's made with the same dangerous mRNA technology used in COVID vaccines, which works by altering your DNA to create a harmless piece of the flu virus. The new safe and effective vaccine is expected to hit the market just in time for the 2026-2027 flu season this fall. Provided in an interview of the newly approved experiment mRNA flu shot, the Food and Drug Administration has approved the new kind of flu. Okay, I'm going to stop right there. I mean, I just can't believe this. They're doing it again. Let's go out there to Massachusetts. Jeff, you're in the air.
1: Oh, thank you very much, Pastor Sanders. Pastor, I'm going to talk about one of the most important subjects I ever talked about in the years of calling into this show and other shows, the stop snitching culture. And this is a dry rot that affects the highest level agencies. To me as a security officer, I mean, there's a shirt out there that these gang-banging criminals wear called Stop Snitching. And I mean, again, highest level to the lowest level, and it gets worse the higher you go. Frank Serpico is one of my heroes. And as you know, there was a movie made by Al Pacino called Serpico. Brilliant.
0: I remember. I remember watching the movie. He was a cop, right? Serpico.
1: Yes.
0: Yeah.
1: In New York, in a blue city, in a blue state. I mean, if you want to know how blue states and blue cities run, watch the movie Serpico and read the book. The book is better. Now, where's this going towards? Well, for instance, in the police department, hospitals, and things like that, you can have open fornication going on, drinking, drugs. I mean, you know, embezzling. All kinds of evil going on. And you know what? The greatest virtue is stop snitching. Don't snitch. And if you happen to be the poor guy that gets nailed, oh, well, you have no clout. Stinks to be you. Good job in not snitching. And even if you don't snitch, guess what? You might get killed anyways, because why take the chance? And this mindset has rotted out America. It's rotted out the blue states. I mean, even in the security world of where I'm at, I deal with it. And here's the thing. It's because we're putting in lowlifes in all these positions, and that's how lowlifes think. It's like, so of course you're going to have a no-snitch culture, because lowlifes run the show. And they don't want any righteous people in there, whether it's a believer or just a conservative. I mean, this is dangerous. This is toxic. And then what happens is the country collapses, and the normies go for the man with the mustache, which could be Hitler or Stalin. So, Pastor, we are in very, very dangerous waters, and there's very few people that have the backbone to stand up against it. One man could put steel in the spine of many, but here's the thing: Normie outnumbers the people that have the steel in the spine, and they run the show. And Normie doesn't care as long as they get theirs. And there's the analogy is like making hot dogs. You want the hot dog, but you don't want to see how it's made. And what do you think about the no snitch culture? Isn't it very toxic? And Charlestown, Massachusetts was known for having the code of silence. And that was for the civilians. The mafia people, they had clout. This was for average people that had seen a crime that was going on, and they told them to shut up or else bad things will happen to you. Pastor, what do you think?
0: Well, I tell you what I think. Over the years here, this radio ministry, this pastor you're talking to right here, has gone into the courtrooms where we've had corrupt judges, and confronted the judges right on their bench, and let them know where they were doing corrupt things, where they were persecuting innocent people. We've done that on more than one occasion, and here, this preacher you're talking to exposed corrupt police officers who were on the take, were taking bribes. And we went up. I put their names out on the radio and where they worked, their precinct, and the whole shooting match. And I'll tell you, even though, and they actually put contract on me out there for doing it. But I praise the good Lord for the good cops, the White House, those cops that take their job seriously, the ones that say, you know, I took an oath and I'm going to uphold my oath. You know, I believe in God and country and patriotism and doing the right thing. There are others that were not, and they were taking bribes from the abortion industry, coming after me. They tried to RICO me 3 times. So, no, I took it right. I went right at them. We have, you know, one saying, when in doubt, charge. We're not in doubt, charge anyway. And so that's what you have to do. There's a lot of corruption out there, absolutely. So,
1: Pastor, you're hitting the bullseye. But you see, this no snitch culture, this is the foundation of these nasty third world countries like Haiti, Mexico, you know, Latin America, for instance. I mean, the cartels skin people alive for snitching, and that's the civilians. We're bringing all that garbage from the third world into this country. Here's a danger, which is, and I hate to say this because in a lot of ways I like Trump, but Trump is in danger when he calls Haiti and El Salvador S-hole countries, because what happens when it happens to us? Pride goeth before the fall, and what happens when we become the bleep hole country that and the Russia and China is laughing at us? So we are in very, very big danger when we point our fingers at these other countries, when some of these countries are having revival, and then we become that country because we're importing in the third world garbage, the criminals and people like that into this country. What is your opinion? And then I'm going to go.
0: Well, you know, if I ever had the opportunity to sit down with President Trump, that's one of the things I would bring up. You know, it's not what he says so much as how he says it. You know, you would, and many times it would agree with what he's talking about, but not the way he brings it out. Now, look, the Haitians, the Somalis, the Mexicans, they have good people and bad, just like the rest of us. They're not all good and they're not all bad. Some of the nicest people I've ever met were Mexican people, okay? So I wouldn't brand them. Now, on the other side of that, the way they conduct, you know, you might sell business is different. And they, like, for example, in Somalia, you know, fraud and stealing, and that is accepted more. It's accepted by the Somalis. A lot of times, you know, it's, you know, you have these pirates out there on the ocean stealing, you know. That's the way they conduct things. Same thing with the Haitians out there. Many of those Northern African Muslims where, you know, they, in their culture, raping a young girl is not really a big deal. It's not really a crime. You know, it's just, you know, it's something that happens. And most of those girls can expect to get raped several times in their lifetime. This is their mindset. But the mindset is wrong. It's a wrong mindset. But when Trump, what Trump is saying is right. It's just, he could choose a better way of saying the things he says. Because, see, this is what makes many people think that he's so arrogant. I understand his frustration. He wants to do the right thing, but like you said, what you just said, what he was calling some of these countries, they're not all that way. You know, they're good people and bad, just like everybody else.
1: What you have to look at with these countries is the governments. The governments create this stuff, and what the governments do is they put their worst people into this country. El Salvador, in fact, the president has put all the bad guys in jail, and a lot of these bad guys are coming over to this country. So that's there's a dimension to this stuff that's not even like looked at, and the communists have a history of doing this, which Fidel Castro dumped over 200,000 criminal Cubans in this country back in 1980 with the Mariel boat lift. The communists have not changed, and Jesus Christ hasn't changed. It's just that simple. Pastor, God bless you, and keep up the good work, and do have a good one.
0: You too. Thanks. All righty, there you go. Phone number is 216-901-0933. 216-901-0933. Now, you got a mess out there, folks, here. D.C. liberal judge blocks Trump's White House ballroom construction. Folks, that they need it. Now, see, that judge got no business doing this. He has no business doing this. This is the president of the United States. This is the White House. This is the Capitol. And here's a president that half the world out there is trying to kill, okay? Because he's doing the right things for Americans. And these D.C. circuit court, I call them prostitutes, because if you read in Scripture, those that are in charge, those that are in authority, the leaders that are constantly doing the wrong things, that are being bought and paid off, they're referred to as whores. Now here, the D.C. court has ruled in a 2-1 decision that President Trump is unable to continue construction on the new White House ballroom, stating that Trump administration cannot demolish the East Wing or begin above-ground construction without consent from Congress. Well, he can't. You know, you have a situation where the CIA and the Secret Service has come out and told him he needs to, in that ballroom, for his, have it constructed in a way that can bring a lot of security, in a way that brings security upon the White House and those that are in the White House. And again, in the time here, when, boy, does he need it. And so, in a 2-1 vote, the D.C. Circuit blocked President Trump's plan to build a new White House ballroom, ruling that the administration likely cannot demolish the East Wing and begin above-ground construction without, again, like you said, authorization from Congress. And here he goes on to say, the majority on the D.C. court are apparently unaware that the demolition of the East Wing has already taken place and that construction of the new $400 million ballroom is well underway. Judge Naomi Rios, Trump appointee and the lone dissenter on the D.C. court, stated that the majority has not given enough consideration to the national security concerns of the executive branch. So the two members of the judges of the majority, Judges Patricia Millett and Brad Garcia, were appointed by Presidents Barack Obama and Joe Biden, respectively. There you go. Trump amplified his campaign to build the 22,000-square-foot ballroom after he had members of his administration face an assassination threat at the White House Correspondents' Dinner on April 25th, hosted at the Washington Hilton. The 31-year-old man coined himself as the friendly neighbor in his manifesto, attempted to sprint through the security checkpoint, set up a venue while armed with two firearms and multiple knives. So we remember that. It wasn't that long ago. Now, we've told you time and time again. How many times did we talk about out there in Arizona, Katie Hobbs? Katie Hobbs, we told you this woman, folks, she's as crooked can get. She stole this election. She knew that they were being funded by drug cartels working hand in hand out there. Arizona governor. Well, let me just go. In the midst of the election, Arizona's Democratic governor faces pay-to-play corruption probe. Well, you know, how many times have they been going after them? Now we do have, praise the good Lord, we do have a department, a DOJ, Department of Justice now, with Todd Blanche is confirmed as the new U.S. Attorney General. I hope that Todd Blanche keeps doing what he's been doing. You know, we're so tired of having these people pretend to be one way, and you vote for them, and you work up, you go out and you work for them, and then they turn out and they betray you, okay? And, well, Arizona Governor Katie Hobbs, a Democrat, is the only governor in America currently under investigation for a pay-to-play scheme, but that investigation will likely conclude just prior to the November election. Arizona Attorney General Chris Mays, a fellow Democrat, is conducting the investigation and recently told reporters that the investigation is near the end and results would come prior to the November election. Well, he's a Democrat. I don't expect much to happen there, okay? But we do have a Department of Justice now, and maybe they'll get involved in this. I feel confident that we're going to get the information that we need to conclude the investigation, Mays told reporters earlier this week. The investigation involves Hobbs' connection to an Arizona group home, which received a large rate hike after donating to Hobbs' inaugural fund, and the Arizona Democratic Party, the Arizona Republic reported, Sunshine Residential Homes was able to receive a large rate hike from the Arizona Department of Child Safety after donating $100,000 to Hobbs' inaugural fund in December of 2022, and $200,000 to the Arizona Democratic Party just before the 2022 election. The CEO for Sunshine, also on Hobbs' inaugural committee and personally contributed to the governor's campaign. His company provided Hobbs with an award shortly after the election as well. Before those donations, Sunshine's request for a large rate hike was denied. After donations, it was approved. It's currently unclear if Hobbs will be interviewed by the AG's office for the investigation. It's not only an allegation of impropriety that Arizona has faced. Mays herself appears to have received money from the Democratic Attorney General's Association. There you go. It's like in Michigan, with the prosecutor there, the attorney general there. It's just unbelievable. Okay, but it's not only the allegations of propriety. Arizona's faced. Mays herself appears to have received money from the Democratic Attorney General, Arizona Association. Attorney General's Association, in proximity to opening an investigation into President Donald Trump's electors in her state, as just as the news previously reported. And so, on September 5th, 2023, nearly 1 year after Mays was elected, here Dega sent $50,000 to Mays' legal fund. This payment came just a couple of months after the AG's office agreed to work with the state's United Democracy Center, a Democratic-aligned nonprofit that shares executive committee members with Dega. The payment for Dega to Myers Fund also occurred close to the opening of the AG's office, the grand jury's investigation into Trump's electors. 18 months after the first payment, Dega made a second payment to Mays' legal fund in the tune of $150,000. This payment came 1 month after more than a dozen Trump supporters were arrested and accused of conspiring to overturn Trump's 2020 loss in Arizona. An assistant AG in Arizona previously denied any connection between Dega and Sudik, but this is the the United States or United Democracy Center. The state's United Democracy Center is what is called SUDA here, and the other one that was referred to as Dega. I wish they would just use the actual names instead of using. Hobbs will face Republican challenger Representative Andy Biggs in November, and like in 2022, she is refusing to debate her opponent, the Arizona Mirror reported. Hobbs narrowly won her previous election after refusing to debate her Republican opponent, Carrie Lakes. Well, guess what? Well, just like we sound, Carrie Lakes won that election, folks. That election was stolen from her. And again, we've known this for a long time. I'm going to just stop right there. We're coming up to a break. And the phone lines are open at 216-901-0933. 216-901-0933. We'll be back right after this with more.

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Stay tuned. The second hour is coming up next.

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1: Democrats pick a moderate in Wisconsin. I'm Dave Anthony, Fox News. David Crowley won the primary for governor weeks after he dropped out of the race, far back in the polls. But Crowley got back in, got backed by outgoing Governor Tony Evers, and defeated a Democratic socialist, Francesca Hong.
2: It's not about the establishment versus progressives. It's about building something bigger than any one campaign. It's about building a movement, y'all.
1: Crowley will face Republican Tom Tiffany in November. The results are different in Minnesota.
3: Democratic primary voters sent this clear message that they are looking for radical change in Washington. Lieutenant Governor Peggy Flanagan beat Congresswoman Angie Craig by 20 points, despite being outspent by 2 to 3 times. The far-left progressive wants Medicare for all. She's accused Israel of genocide. She wants to abolish ICE. And back during the Black Lives Matter protests, she called for a abolishing prisons and defunding the police.
1: Fox's Garrett Tenney in Minneapolis. Flanagan's opponent is a former TV sportscaster. Michelle Tafoya won the Republican Senate primary. In Connecticut, Democrats also went for change. Congressman John Larson became the 10th House lawmaker to lose a primary this year. His Democratic challenger, Luke Bronin, won by 22 points after telling voters that President Trump's re-election changed everything. But in South Carolina, Trump-backed Senator Darlene Graham finished first in a Republican primary to replace her late brother Lindsey as the GOP nominee in November.
4: Thank you to God for carrying my family and me through some of the most challenging times we've ever had the past few weeks.
1: But she didn't get 50%, so Graham faces Congressman Ralph Norman in an August 25th runoff. President Trump has just posted on Truth Social about the Strait of Hormuz, where Iran's disrupted shipping with attacks for months. He wrote, "The U.S. has total control," adding in all caps, "I think we will keep it." The president also calls the U.S. Navy blockade around Iran's ports a wall of steel, but Iran back with the rebels attacked a ship in a different waterway yesterday, killing 6 people. 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
0: Here's your latest weather forecast from the Talk of the Town, 97.7 FM and 1570 AM. For today, we'll have a chance of thunderstorms with highs in the lower 80s. For tonight, skies will be mostly cloudy with the chance of thunderstorms with lows in the mid-60s. Thursday will be partly sunny, then a chance of afternoon thunderstorms with highs in the lower 80s. Thursday night, we'll have a chance of showers and storms with a low near 60. Friday will be mostly sunny with a high in the lower 80s. And Saturday will be mostly sunny with highs in the lower 80s. The latest news updates at the top and bottom of the hour with Fox News on the Talk of the Town, 97.7 FM and 1570 AM WYWO. 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
0: This is What's Right, What's Left with Pastor Ernie Sanders.
6: Good evening and welcome to another edition of What's Right, What's Left, the legendary voice of the Christian resistance on this 10th day of August 2026. And tonight my producer is none other than Mighty Mike. Hey, Mighty Mike.
7: Hey, Pastor.
6: You ready to rock and roll tonight?
7: I'm ready to go.
6: All righty, folks, here you go. The title of this message is, When You're Left Behind, Is There Still Hope? It's one of the questions you get asked a lot. What if you are left behind? What do you do? Is there any hope? Well, you know, it's a good question. Depends on who you are. Because, you see, if you're one of those people that have heard the gospel, understood the gospel, and rejected the gospel, well, there's not any hope for you. But if you're not, if you're one of those people that heard it but you really didn't hear it, you know, it's how there are many, many times there are people sitting in church, and you can see they're sitting there and they're in the pew in the church, but in their mind they're out there chasing rabbits somewhere. They're thinking about something totally different. Well, you know, God didn't leave us in the dark to be ignorant of the past, present, or the future. He gave us the only perfectly, I mean perfectly, inerrant account of creation from the very beginning through eternity. Now, there has never, ever been in all of man's history any other account that could even begin to come close to having the historic accuracy, while at the very same time predicting the future with precise, observable accuracy perfectly. The Bible is the only source of absolute and unmatched authority. And that's a fact. Now, we're going to start out tonight with a scenario. Just imagine waking up to the sound of sirens outside your window. Sirens, you can hear them in the distance. You can hear them coming close down the road. So you get up and you, what in the world is going on? And you go to the window to look out. But on your way to the window, as you walk down the hallway to find out what all of this commotion is all about, you're met in the hallway by your teenage, distraught teenage daughter. Now, she is babbling. Mom is gone. She left the stove on, Dad. And, Dad, she left all her clothes in a pile there on the floor. So this poor girl doesn't know what's happening. She knows there's sirens outside. She knows there's all kinds of commotion. She knows her mother, who had been cooking breakfast, left the stove on. And all her clothes are sitting there on the floor. And she's wondering, is Mom out there somewhere naked? What is going on here? And then she cries, Dad, I can't find Jacob. That's her 9-year-old brother. Or Ellie, Dad. That's her 5-year-old sister. I can't find either one of them. Dad, cars are crashing into each other out there in the street. And there's fires burning all through the neighborhood. Daddy, often these young girls, I've noticed that a lot, that these, especially these teenage girls, but, you know, they're all grown up until something really happens, something scares them. Then all of a sudden, you're daddy again. Daddy, I'm so afraid. Please tell me what is happening. What is going on? Where is mom? Where are the kids, Dad? Please. Then the reality hits you. This is what the preacher was saying was going to happen. Now you remember, the preacher said, if this happens, if a commotion like this happens, find yourself a King James Bible. It's the real Bible. Start looking for one now. Hopefully, it will tell me what I need to do. Oh, how I wish that I had listened to the preacher when he kept talking about this thing about making your salvation sure. Well, at least, if the preacher's right, then at least my wife and my two youngest, at least they made it to heaven. I've got to get saved. That's what I've got to do. I know I've got to get saved. I know I might be running out of time. I've got to get my daughter saved. I got to get her saved first. I remember hearing the pastor giving this invitation. I got to repent. That's what I have to do. We have to repent. I've got to get my daughter. We got to pray. The preacher said that Jesus said, pray to the Father and ask for forgiveness of your sins. And then call upon the name of the Lord Jesus and ask Him to be the Lord of your life, all of your life. That's what I've got to do. I've got to explain this. I've got to explain this to my daughter so she understands. We don't have time to waste. I just hope it's not too late. And the preacher says, whatever you do, don't take the number of the beast, which is 666. Don't let them give you that tattoo or whatever. I got to remember that. I'm going to go and find a safe place. I've got to pray to God. I've got to pray to God. Please, God, tell me what to do, where to go. Oh, how I wish that I had listened to the pastor. He kept telling us about listening to the pastor. He kept telling us that I'm here, I'm giving you the word of God. I know. Oh, how I wish I'd listened. Hebrews chapter 13. Verse 7. Remember them which have the rule over you, who have spoken unto you the word of God, whose faith follow, considering the end of their conversation. Jesus Christ the same yesterday and today and forever. Verse 17. When you know verse 7, the number 7 is the number of perfection. And then 17 is perfection, and the number 10 is completion, perfect completion. Verse 17. Obey them that have the rule over you, and submit yourselves, For they watch for your souls, as that they must give account yourselves. For they watch for your souls, as that they must give account, that they may do it with joy.

Thessalonians, see what we're going to do. What happens when you find that you've been left behind? 1 Thessalonians chapter 4, verse 13. At first, we take a look at the rapture of the church. But I would not have you to be ignorant, brethren, concerning them which are asleep, that you sorrow not, even as others which have no hope. Now, when he sleeps, death here is for Christians considered merely being asleep, folks. This sleep, however, applies only to the body, for the soul and the spirit have gone home to be with the Lord, 2 Corinthians 5:8. When he's talking about hope, the unique hope, one that cannot be shared by non-Christians, when he says, which have no hope, that's the same word we use for assurance. They don't have an assurance. The unsaved have no insurance. He goes on to say, for if we believe that Jesus died and rose again, even so to them also which sleep in Jesus will God bring with him. Well, he's talking about when we die, for those that are saved, their body goes back to the ground. In one way or the other, even if they're burnt, it still ends up going back in ashes. And one of the questions that people would often have is, if that happens, can God still give you a glorified body? Well, God's power is unlimited. God's power is unlimited. But he can, but burial is what I suggest, folks, because, well, that's a whole nother sermon. I'm not going to get off track on that tonight. For this we say unto you by the word of the Lord, that we which are alive and remain unto the coming of the Lord shall not prevent them which are asleep. In other words, here, those that have gone before us, the Old Testament, New Testament, those saints will be risen first. They will rise first. For the Lord himself shall descend from heaven with a shout and with a voice of the archangel, and with the trump of God, and the dead in Christ shall rise first. Now, this is the day of Christ. This is the day of Christ. The day of Christ is always about salvation. It's always about redemption. It's, again, this is the day of Christ. It's always deals with salvation. Then we which are alive remain and shall be caught up together with them in the clouds to meet the Lord in the air, and we shall ever be with the Lord. Wherefore comfort one another with these words. So the Lord comes back from heaven, and the cloud that is referring to there is not the puffy white vapor that you see in the sky. The cloud that it's referring to are the saints. And in fact, if you go over to the book of Hebrews, and in Hebrews and in chapter 12, you'll read, as it refers to the saints, wherefore, seeing we are also compassed about with so great a cloud of witnesses, let us lay aside every weight and the sin that does so easily beset us, and let us run with patience the race that is yet before us. And he's talking about those that have gone before us, the cloud of witnesses there, the saints in heaven, and they're cheering us on down here. They know what the Lord gives them access, the information. And so we're beset about such a cloud of witnesses. We fight the good fight. And here, so the Lord returns
to the first heaven, which is the sky,

out there, and with him, the souls and spirit, the spirit and souls of the saints. And then their bodies are raised from the ground, from the dead, and they're changed in a moment. They're changed, and they've now become the glorified bodies, and the body, soul, and spirit are reunited. And we don't go out of existence. People don't go out of existence. You just change real estate. For the unsaved, well, things don't end so well. They go to a place of torment. Now we're going to take a look at the day of the Lord. Now, unlike the day of Christ, again, always deals with salvation. But the day of the Lord always deals with judgment. Now, the rapture takes place, and once the rapture has taken place, then the tribulation period starts. It's a 7-year period. But of the times, it's the 70th week of Daniel. We call the 70th week of Daniel. But of the times and of the seasons, brethren, you have no need that I write unto you. For yourselves know perfectly that the day of the Lord cometh as a thief in the night. For when they shall say peace and safety, then sudden destruction cometh upon them, as travail upon a woman with a child, and they shall not escape. But you, brethren, are not in darkness, that you should overtake you as a thief. So here, this is the very first written mention of the day of the Lord in the New Testament. Although Peter had quoted the phrase from the Old Testament, which would have been Joel, I believe Joel chapter 2, 31, in his sermon on the day of Pentecost in Acts 2:20. But this phrase is used for over 30 times in the Old Testament here, the day of the Lord. For when they shall say peace and safety, and sudden destruction cometh upon them, as travail upon a woman with child, and they shall not escape. But, brethren, you are not in darkness, that the day should overtake you as a thief. You are all. Now, he's talking about those that have understood and have rejected the Word of God. They've rejected the Lord Jesus Christ. They've rejected Calvary. You are all the children of the light, and the children of light of the day. We are not of the night, nor of darkness. Therefore, let us not sleep to do as do others, but let us watch and be sober. Now, even in that time, remember here that they were expecting the imminent return of the Lord, just like we are today. I mean, we know that the return of the Lord is imminent, but they were expecting it. I would probably say with much more expectancy than we are today. But let us who are of the day be sober, putting on the breastplate of faith and love, and for a helmet the hope of salvation. For God hath not appointed us to wrath, but to obtain salvation by our Lord Jesus Christ. That is a very, very important verse. That is a very important verse, and I'll tell you why. Along with Romans 22 and 2 Thessalonians 2:13, he's telling you the church will not go through the tribulation period. And so here we see in 2 Thessalonians 2:13, but we are bound to give thanks always to God for you, brethren, beloved of the Lord, because he hath from the beginning chosen you to salvation through sanctification of the Spirit and the belief of the truth. And so here,
again, when he says, "For God hath not chosen you to wrath, but to obtain salvation through the Lord Jesus Christ." And also, he tells you in Revelation, the book of Revelation, chapter 3, he says in verse 10, "Because thou hast kept the word of the patience, if I also keep thee from the hour of temptation, which shall come upon the world to try them which dwell upon the earth." Again, he's referring to the saints there, that we will not go through the tribulation period. I know that's a big argument amongst a lot of people, the preterists, so on, others. But here, I got to tell you, it would be absolutely no reason, no logical reason for the church to go through the tribulation period. The tribulation period, the purpose is for the purification of the nation of Israel and the judgment of the wicked. And it would have absolutely no reason for the bride of Christ. You see, Israel has not yet repented of her sins. She has to go through that purification period. But the bride of Christ has already repented of that sin, and there's no need. It would be would make no sense at all for the church to go through the tribulation period. And so, we're going to stop right here, and we'll be back right after this.

0: these colors don't run.
1: Old Obama wants to take away our guns.
0: Hitler, Germany, Stalin, Russia, Mao, China.
1: All our freedoms they want to take away.
0: Better pack a lunch, pal.
1: So bring it on.
0: Let's get it done
1: the American way. Freedom's price, our American patriots pay.
0: They paid the price in full.
1: Freedom's price, their blood they did trade.
0: It was their shed blood that was traded for our freedom.
1: I'd rather be dead than live a communist slave.
0: I'd rather be dead than red.
1: If we're to live free, then we must live brave.
0: We must live brave. We must live brave.

0: and they never will.
1: Freedom's calling, but America's patriot sons,
0: of which I am one.
1: Khrushchev said they would conquer us from within.
0: The public school system, the media, the university.
1: We will fight.
0: We'll never give in. We will never, never give in.
1: In Jesus.

0: Yeah, we got God's word on that, folks, right there. It's not over until we win. Our side wins. Anyhow, every now and then you come across the local business that gives, you know, well, they give more, better than just good service. And so when that happens, I know a number of these local businesses that I deal with, and they're good people. And I love to see mom-and-pop stores flourish. I just love to see the good old red American, red, white, and blue. And we have that here. The Iron Man out here, we're in Geauga County, where I live, on Route 87, right there at the corner. In fact, just a stone's throw from our church, at 14841 Sperry Road, right on the corner of Sperry and Route 87, is the Iron Man Supply. Now, I like to, I shop there for this reason. They're a hardware store, but they're more than a hardware store. You go in one if you need, say, the big chains that you need to hook to your tractor and pull stuff out of the right way. They've got the heavy duty tools that you won't find in most hardware stores, and the prices are good. His prices are more than competitive out there, and so, but they're good Christian patriot people. They're like you and me. They believe in God, family, and country, and so. That's the Iron Man Supplies. The phone number there is 440-564-9888. That's 440-564-9888. If you go in there, tell them you heard it from me, from Pastor, or 440-954. I gave the wrong number, I think. 440-954-2270. That's 440-954-2270. I want to give one more real quick, and that is to Newberry Tire. Alex Gall out there at Newberry Tire, and recently we had problems on my wife's car. The brakes went bad, and we needed to get them fixed right away. Give them a call, no problem. Bring them in, and they come right in, and they look at, examine it, and they tell you exactly what's wrong, exactly what you need right away. Good service, friendly service, and I like it that way. And they got us fixed up right away. So that's the Newberry Tire, and that's right down the road at 1094 Kinsman Road, Route 87 in Newberry. That's on Route 87 in Newberry, and the phone number there is 440-564-9227, 440-564-9227. If you go there, tell them you heard about it here with Pastor Ernie. There you go. That way, if I go back in there and I see these guys, and they've heard it, that I've been giving them good shout-outs and good promotions, then maybe they'll give me a really good deal. Who knows? Listen, we got a lot of stuff to cover here tonight. Boy, do we have a lot of stuff to cover, so we're going to get into it. But I think tonight what I'm going to do is open the phone lines early. That's right. And let you guys call in, because I know a whole bunch of you out there. You may have, you just might want to join in. You may have an opinion or two. And we're going to start I'm going to start with this one right here. And that is, heads up, FDA approves first ever mRNA flu vaccines. Folks, will you ever learn? Will the people ever learn? Folks, even what's coming out now, what's just been coming out on these reports about here, the shot, how it's caused young mothers to lose their babies. And so, unbelievable. But they're, you know, I mean, this report coming out now, which we knew, we've talked about this many, many, many times. It's caused a lot of the young mothers to miscarriage. And so now there's going to be I think more lawsuits. But here, the FDA approves first ever mRNA flu vaccine. Now, if you're planning to get a flu shot this year, then I have a serious warning for you. You should know that the Food and Drug Administration has just granted approval to Moderna's first ever mRNA influenza vaccine. Take a look. Breaking, the Food and Drug Administration has approved Moderna's seasonal flu vaccine. If you loved COVID shots, you'll love this one. Yeah, folks, I mean, look, you've got, for you Democrats out there, you've got the right to be dumb. Don't let people tell you you have no right to be dumb. Don't let them say, well, no place in the Beatitudes does it say blessed or stupid. You go ahead like others out there. How many people have gone and taken these shots? How many times have we talked about it and ended up dead or in such conditions they wish they were dead? Made by Moderna, the people who brought you myocarditis. This one promises side effects that may include swollen lymph nodes, fatigue, headaches, muscle, joint pain, nausea or vomiting, and fever. That's right. Sign up. Okay. Now, I'm reading this. Just kidding. I'm never touching it, folks. This is the writer's, what he's saying. I'm not I'm not advising anybody in any way or shape to take this shot. It could kill you. The new vaccine called Mfluzava, it could be Mfluzi, right, is targeted at older adults over the age of 50. You're not going to get this one, I can tell you that. It's made with the same dangerous mRNA technology used in COVID vaccines, which works by altering your DNA to create a harmless piece of the flu virus. The new safe and effective vaccine is expected to hit the market just in time for the 2026-2027 flu season this fall. Provided in an interview of the newly approved experiment mRNA flu shot, the Food and Drug Administration has approved the new kind of flu. Okay, I'm going to stop right there. I mean, I just can't believe this. They're doing it again. Let's go out there to Massachusetts. Jeff, you're in the air.
1: Oh, thank you very much, Pastor Sanders. Pastor, I'm going to talk about one of the most important subjects I ever talked about in the years of calling into this show and other shows, the stop snitching culture. And this is a dry rot that affects the highest level agencies to me as a security officer. I mean, there's a shirt out there that these gang-banging criminals wear called Stop Snitching. And I mean, again, highest level to the lowest level, and it gets worse the higher you go. Frank Serpico is one of my heroes, and as you know, there was a movie made by Al Pacino called Serpico. Brilliant.
0: I remember that. I remember watching the movie. He was a cop, right? Serpico.
1: Yes.
0: Yeah.
1: In New York, in a blue city, in a blue state. I mean, if you want to know how blue states and blue cities run, watch the movie Serpico and read the book. The book is better. Now, where's this going towards? Well, for instance, in the police department, hospitals, and things like that, you can have open fornication going on, drinking, drugs. I mean, embezzling, all kinds of evil going on. And you know what? The greatest virtue is stop snitching. Don't snitch. And if you happen to be the poor guy that gets nailed, oh well, you have no clout. Stinks to be you. Good job in not snitching. And even if you don't snitch, guess what? You might get killed anyways. Because why take the chance? And this mindset has rotted out America. It's rotted out the blue states. I mean, even in the security world of where I'm at, I deal with it. And here's the thing: it's because we're putting in lowlifes in all these positions, and that's how lowlifes think. It's like, of course you're going to have a no snitch culture because lowlifes run the show, and they don't want any righteous people in there, whether it's a believer or just a conservative. I mean, this is dangerous. This is toxic. And then what happens is the country collapses, and the normies go for the man with the mustache, which could be Hitler or Stalin. So, Pastor, we are in very, very dangerous waters, and there's very few people that have the backbone to stand up against it. One man could put steel in the spine of many, but here's the thing: normie outnumbers the people that have the steel in the spine, and they run the show. And normie doesn't care as long as they get theirs. And the analogy is, it's like making hot dogs. You want the hot dog, but you don't want to see how it's made. And what do you think about the no snitch culture? Isn't it very toxic? In Charlestown, Massachusetts, was known for having the code of silence, and that was for the civilians. The mafia people, they had clout. This was for average people that had seen a crime that was going on, and they told them to shut up, or else bad things will happen to you. Pastor, what do you think?
0: Well, I tell you what I think. Over the years here, this radio ministry, this pastor you're talking to right here, has gone into the courtrooms where we've had corrupt judges. We've had and confronted them, confronted the judges right on their bench, and let them know where they were doing corrupt things, where they were persecuting innocent people. We've done that on more than one occasion. And here, right here, this preacher you're talking to exposed corrupt police officers who were on the take, were taking bribes. And we went up. I put their names out on the radio and where they worked, their precinct, and the whole shooting match. And I'll tell you, even though, and they actually put contract on me out there for doing it. But I praise the good Lord for the good cops, the White House, those cops that take their job seriously, the ones that say, you know, I took an oath and I'm going to uphold my oath. You know, I believe in God and country and patriotism and doing the right thing. There are others that were not, and they were taking bribes from the abortion industry, coming after me. They tried to RICO me 3 times. So, no, I took it right. I went right at them. We have, you know, one saying: when in doubt, charge. When not in doubt, charge anyway. And so that's what you have to do. There's a lot of corruption out there, absolutely. So,
1: Pastor, you're hitting the bullseye. But you see, this no snitch culture, this is the foundation of these nasty third world countries like Haiti, Mexico, you know, Latin America, for instance. I mean, the cartels skin people alive for snitching, and that's the civilians. We're bringing all that garbage from the third world into this country. Here's a danger, which is, and I hate to say this because in a lot of ways I like Trump, but Trump is in danger when he calls Haiti and El Salvador S-hole countries, because what happens when it happens to us? Pride goeth before the fall, and what happens when we become the bleep-hole country that Russia and China is laughing at us? So we are in very, very big danger when we point our fingers at these other countries, when some of these countries are having revival, and then we become that country because we're importing in the third world garbage, the criminals and people like that into this country. What is your opinion on that? I'm going to go.
0: Well, you know, if I ever had the opportunity to sit down with President Trump, that's one of the things I would bring up. You know, it's not what he says so much as how he says it. You know, you would, and many times it would agree with what he's talking about, but not the way he brings it out. Now, look, the Haitians, the Somalis, the Mexicans, they have good people and bad, just like the rest of us. They're not all good and they're not all bad. Some of the nicest people I've ever met were Mexican people, okay? So I wouldn't brand them. Now, on the other side of that, the way they conduct, you know, you might solve business is different. And they, like, for example, in Somalia, you know, fraud and stealing, and that is accepted more. It's accepted by the Somalis. A lot of times, you know, it's, you know, you have these pirates out there on the ocean stealing, you know. That's the way they conduct things. Same thing with the Haitians out there. Many of those Northern African Muslims were, you know, they, in their culture, raping a young girl is not really a big deal. It's not really a crime. You know, it's just, you know, it's something that happens. And most of those girls can expect to get raped several times in their lifetime. This is their mindset. But the mindset is wrong. It's a wrong mindset. But when Trump, what Trump is saying is right. It's just he could choose a better way of saying the things he says. Because, see, this is what makes many people think that he's so arrogant. I understand his frustration. He wants to do the right thing. But like you said, what you just said, what he was calling some of these countries, they're not all that way, you know. They're good people and bad, just like everybody else.
1: What you have to look at with these countries is the governments. The governments create this stuff, and what the governments do is they put their worst people into this country. El Salvador, in fact, the president has put all the bad guys in jail, and a lot of these bad guys are coming over to this country. So that's there's a dimension to this stuff that's not even like looked at. And look, and the communists have a history of doing this, which Fidel Castro dumped over 200,000 criminal Cubans in this country back in 1980 with the Mariel boat lift. The communists have not changed, and Jesus Christ hasn't changed. It's just that simple. Pastor, God bless you, and keep up the good work, and do have a good one.
0: You too. Thanks. All righty, there you go. Phone number is 216-901-0933. Now, you got a mess out there, folks, here. D.C. liberal judge blocks Trump's White House ballroom construction. Folks, that they need it. Now, see, that judge got no business doing this. He has no business doing this. This is the president of the United States. This is the White House. This is the Capitol. And here's a president that half the world out there is trying to kill, okay? Because he's doing the right things for Americans. And these D.C. circuit court, I call them prostitutes, because if you read in Scripture, those that are in charge, those that are in authority, the leaders that are constantly doing the wrong things, that are being bought and paid off, they're referred to as whores. Now here, the D.C. court has ruled in a 2-1 decision that President Trump is unable to continue construction on the new White House ballroom, stating that Trump administration cannot demolish the East Wing or begin above-ground construction without consent from Congress. Well, he can. You know, you have a situation where the CIA and the Secret Service has come out and told him he needs to, in that ballroom, for his, have it constructed in a way that can bring a lot of security, in a way that brings security upon the White House and those that are in the White House. And again, in the time here, when, boy, does he need it. And so, in a 2-1 vote, the D.C. Circuit blocked President Trump's plan to build a new White House ballroom, ruling that the administration likely cannot demolish the East Wing and begin above-ground construction without, again, like you said, authorization from Congress. And here he goes on to say, the majority on the D.C. court are apparently unaware that the demolition of the East Wing has already taken place and that construction of the new $400 million ballroom is well underway. Judge Naomi Rios, Trump appointee, and the lone dissenter on the D.C. court stated that the majority has not given enough consideration to the national security concerns of the executive branch. So the two members of the judges of the majority, Judges Patricia Millett and Brad Garcia, were appointed by Presidents Barack Obama and Joe Biden, respectively. There you go. Trump amplified his campaign to build the 22,000-square-foot ballroom after he had members of his administration face an assassination threat at the White House Correspondents' Dinner on April 25th, hosted at the Washington Hilton. A 31-year-old man coined himself as the friendly neighbor in his manifesto, attempted to sprint through the security checkpoint, set up a venue while armed with two firearms and multiple knives. So we remember that. It wasn't that long ago. Now, we've told you time and time again, how many times did we talk about out there in Arizona, Katie Hobbs, we told you this woman, folks, she's as crooked can get. She stole this election. She knew that they were being funded by drug cartels working hand in hand out there. Arizona governor. Well, let me just go. In the midst of the election, Arizona's Democratic governor faces pay-to-play corruption probe. Well, you know, how many times have they been going after them? Now we do have, praise the good Lord, we do have a department, a DOJ, Department of Justice now, with Todd Blanche is confirmed as the new U.S. Attorney General. I hope that Todd Blanche keeps doing what he's been doing. You know, we're so tired of having these people pretend to be one way, and you vote for them, and you go out and you work for them, and then they turn out and they betray you, okay? And, well, Arizona Governor Katie Hobbs, a Democrat, is the only governor in America currently under investigation for a pay-to-play scheme, but that investigation will likely conclude just prior to the November election. Arizona Attorney General Chris Mays, a fellow Democrat, is conducting the investigation and recently told reporters that the investigation is near the end and results would come prior to the November election. Well, he's a Democrat. I don't expect much to happen there, okay? But we do have a Department of Justice now, and maybe they'll get involved in this. I feel confident that we're going to get the information that we need to conclude the investigation, Mays told reporters earlier this week. The investigation involves Hobbs' connection to an Arizona group home, which received a large rate hike after donating to Hobbs' inaugural fund, and the Arizona Democratic Party, the Arizona Republic reported, Sunshine Residential Homes was able to receive a large rate hike from the Arizona Department of Child Safety after donating $100,000 to Hobbs's inaugural fund in December of 2022, and $200,000 to the Arizona Democratic Party just before the 2022 election. The CEO for Sunshine, also on Hobbs' inaugural committee, and personally contributed to the governor's campaign. His company provided Hobbs with an award shortly after the election as well. Before those donations, Sunshine's request for a large rate hike was denied. After donations, it was approved. It's currently unclear if Hobbs will be interviewed by the AG's office for the investigation. It's not only an allegation of impropriety that Arizona has faced. Mays herself appears to have received money from the Democratic Attorney General's Association. There you go. It's like in Michigan, with the prosecutor there, the Attorney General there. It's just unbelievable. Okay. But it's not only the allegations of propriety in Arizona's face. Mays herself appears to have received money from the Democratic Attorney General, Arizona Association, Attorney General's Association, in proximity to opening an investigation into President Donald Trump's electors in her state, is just as the news previously reported. And so, on September 5th, 2023, nearly 1 year after Mays was elected, here Daga sent $50,000 to Mays' legal fund. This payment came just a couple of months after the AG's office agreed to work with the state's United Democracy Center, a Democratic-aligned nonprofit that shares executive committee members with Daga. The payment for Daga to Myers Fund also occurred close to the opening of the AG's office, the grand jury's investigation into Trump's electors. 18 months after the first payment, Daga made a second payment to May's legal fund in the tune of $150,000. This payment came 1 month after more than a dozen Trump supporters were arrested and accused of conspiring to overturn Trump's 2020 loss in Arizona. An assistant AG in Arizona previously denied any connection between Daga and Sudik, but this is the the United States or United Democracy Center. The state's United Democracy Center is what is called SUDA here, and the other one that was referred to as Daga. I wish they would just use the actual names instead of using. Hobbs will face Republican challenger Representative Andy Biggs in November, and like in 2022, she is refusing to debate her opponent, the Arizona Mirror reported. Hobbs narrowly won her previous election after refusing to debate her Republican opponent, Carrie Lakes. Well, guess what? Well, just like we sound, Carrie Lakes won that election, folks. That election was stolen from her. And again, we've known this for a long time. I'm going to just stop right there. We're coming up to a break. And the phone lines are open at 216-901-0933. 216-901-0933. We'll be back right after this with more.
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3: I think we will keep it. I'm Lisa Brady, Fox News. That's part of President Trump's latest message about the Strait of Hormuz, posting that the U.S. has total control and again calling a U.S. blockade of Iranian ports a wall of steel, despite Iran's defiance, claiming it controls the key waterway.
4: Indirect negotiations with Iran continue aimed at reopening the Strait of Hormuz, but reports indicate very little progress, despite efforts from both Qatar and Pakistan. We do know the head of Iran's Supreme National Security Council said Tuesday the strait would not reopen until the United States meets all Iranian conditions. This includes unfreezing assets, giving compensation, and ending the war.
3: Fox's Trey Yingst in Tel Aviv. The U.S. military firing on a ship in the Gulf of Oman for trying to evade the blockade yesterday. Meantime, Iran-backed Houthi rebels have launched deadly attacks on ships in a different strait. Mixed primary results for the president. In South Carolina, Republican Senator Darlene Graham advancing in a race for the GOP nomination to succeed her late brother, Lindsey.
5: Darlene Graham was appointed to serve out the rest of his term and has since won the endorsement of President Trump for a full term.
6: You know, Lindsey loves his sister. More than anything else, he would tell me about his sister, that she's just outstanding.
5: Darlene Graham will now face Congressman Ralph Norman in a Republican runoff later this month. In Minnesota, Trump-endorsed Mike Lindell fell short in the state's Republican primary for governor, losing to the state's Speaker of the House.
3: Fox's Jared Halpern at the White House. Also a mixed night for progressive Democrats, with Minnesota's Lieutenant Governor Peggy Flanagan winning the Senate primary to face Republican Michelle Tafoya in the fall. But in Wisconsin, Democratic Socialist Francesca Hong was edged out in the governor's race by County Executive David Crowley. A big deal in basketball, the L.A. Lakers reportedly being sold to businessmen Josh Kushner and Bob Iger for more than $12 billion pending final approvals. 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
12: 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And the modern liberal mindset prioritizes victimhood above all else. There is a hierarchy of oppression. And the more you can claim to be aggrieved by this, the greatest and most tolerant and inclusive society the world has ever known, the higher in the regard they hold you. The problem a lot of these rich white kids are having is nobody feels bad for them. So the only way they can score victimhood points is by saying capitalism's bad. We have this oppressive system. It's unfair to us. Ergo, every single one of us is a victim. And that's what we have the Democrat Party catering to, a generation of privileged idiots.
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13: Here's your latest weather forecast from the Talk of the Town, 97.7 FM and 1570 AM. For today, we'll have a chance of thunderstorms with highs in the lower 80s. For tonight, skies will be mostly cloudy with the chance of thunderstorms with lows in the mid-60s. Thursday will be partly sunny, then a chance of afternoon thunderstorms with highs in the lower 80s. Thursday night, we'll have a chance of showers and storms with a low near 60. Friday will be mostly sunny with a high in the lower 80s. And Saturday will be mostly sunny with highs in the lower 80s.
14: 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Local time is 3:05 p.m. and the temperature is 67 degrees. At this time, you are now free to use your cellular devices.
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0: What is up, my friends? Welcome into it. It is the Todd Starnes radio program. No, it is not Todd Starnes. He is out, still feeling a bit under the weather, and we wish him all the best to get feeling better. He can take that hot tea. He can take the sweet tea. He can gurgle with whatever he needs to, and he'll be back at it behind the microphone before you know it, but we wish him all the best and get feeling better. He did do his book signing last night. Dylan, I know you said that you watched the video of him on social media, and he was out there, so he did meet and greet and shake all the hands and kiss all the babies and sign all the books that I know that you were looking forward to doing so, but he was not speaking the best with his voice. And of course, as talk radio hosts, we get it. When we get sick for whatever reason, it goes directly to our throat. And I totally understand. So all the best to him. Wish him the best. My name is Andy Hoosier. I'll be filling in for you today here on the Todd Starnes radio program. And he gave me apparently a title yesterday when he was saying that we may potentially fill in as the vice talk show host of the Todd Starnes radio program. Look, I mean, if that's the level he's seeing, that's a great honor. So, Todd, we love you, my friend. Get feeling better. And we got this. We look forward to filling in for you today on the program. There is a lot to talk about today. Primary elections last night were crazy in states across the nation. We will break some of that down. Also, do you actually trust the electoral process and the voting and election process in general? Because apparently there was some oopsies that happened in the state of Wisconsin. Yeah. Like in Milwaukee, Wisconsin, probably more of the blue area, I'm assuming, just because it's a bit more congregated in a larger city for the state. We'll get to that here in just a moment. If you want to jump in on the program, you can at 901-260-5926, 901-260-5926. Again, my name's Andy Hoosier. We are moving that Liberty University studios out from Memphis, Tennessee, to Wichita, Kansas, where I am based out of at KQAM, Wichita's Big Talker, my flagship station, and a great radio affiliate of the Todd Starnes radio program. Before we get to all of that, though, Dylan, jump on for just a moment. Did you know we made it? We survived. We are alive today after a doomsday prediction that was floating around social media of something that was supposed to happen today. Do you remember what that was?
1: It's not the gravity one, is it?
0: Yes, it was one today. Yes, that was supposed to happen today. So, for those that don't know, there was and this started, I want to say, about a year ago, maybe beginning of the year in January, there was a rumor, a conspiracy theory floating out, and I always really enjoy doomsday predictions of when the end of the world's going to happen. But today, supposedly, was the day, according to certain viral conspiracies that were floating around out there, that at 9:33 Eastern time this morning, on Wednesday, August 12th, because today is Wednesday, right? Yeah, August 12th, at 9:33 a.m. Eastern time, that the Earth was supposed to lose gravity for 8.5 seconds. And that 8.5 seconds was supposed to make buildings, make cars, nothing that's like not down to the actual physical Earth, to float for 8 seconds without any gravity. And then after that 8.5 seconds, it was supposed to come crashing back down. It was supposed to demolish like 80% of the world population. And then supposedly we were only supposed to get like 50% of the gravity back, which was going to change our biology and how our bodies actually function, making everybody sick and less bone density and so on and so forth. But that prediction was supposed to happen today. So the fact that we are still here, we're still alive, means another failed doomsday prediction that was supposed to happen today.
1: Wow. Congratulations to us, I guess, for surviving.
0: Congratulations to us. Now you might ask, how are we supposed to lose gravity? According to the theory, it was like, I don't remember, it was like two black holes that are like really, really far away, thousands of light years away, but they were supposed to like interact because they were exactly the same distance from us on either side of us with our galaxy or something. I don't remember. And just the way the energy was supposed to hit us, that we were supposed to be in that sweet spot to where they were going to collide with their energies, and then it was going to mess up the gravitational pull. So, which makes no sense, by the way, because as far as we understand with gravity, it's from, you know, obviously from the sun that holds the Earth in rotation around it, and gravity within the Earth itself that holds us down. So I don't know how that was supposed to do it, but that was the theory, and we survived it. So kudos to you. Congratulations. You're still alive today. What I do find quite interesting is not only the fact that we are still alive after a gravitational lapse in humanity, but also the elections that happened last night. And look, the numbers were interesting. We were able to beat off at least one of the Democratic Socialists, the crazy radical progressives that were running for the governor's race in Wisconsin. But that's not to say something couldn't change. The election was very close for the Francesca Hong, the radical progressive Democrat candidate in the state of Wisconsin, because apparently there were a few places with the voting errors that happened with the electronic machines where multiple electronic machines, they forgot to put the USB into the plug-in to record the data. Yeah. This one coming from the election commissioner in the state.
2: There are two things. There's the audit log and the results. What we uncovered was that five of the sticks had the audit log downloaded and not the results. It's a human error. These things can happen. So basically what we need to do is go back to the operation center and we're going to download out of those five machines the results and make sure that it's not the audit log.
0: All right. So look, here's the thing. It seems like it could potentially, I'll try to give them the benefit of the doubt. It sounds like it could be an operator error, as you said, a personal malfunction. Oops, I grabbed the wrong data from the machine with the five USB slots that were supposed to go in there. But here's the thing. If you're trained, which I get it, sometimes maybe they're new people, they don't get trained the proper way. But in a world where we don't necessarily trust the electoral system in the first place, and we have, by the way, an election that was very close for the governor's race. In fact, according to NBC News, with the 99% of the votes in and reporting that are still live right now, we have Francesca Hong slightly, like really slightly, losing to David Crowley in the Democrat governor's primary by roughly 4,000 vote difference, 39.8% to 39.3%. For the exact numbers right now, it's 315,235. To 311,475. Very close. Now, what are the odds? Let's put some betting odds on this for just a moment. What are the odds that as we re-put in the USB numbers and we don't get the audit numbers, but we get the actual finalized tablet numbers coming from these machines, that all of a sudden, look at that, Francesca Hong ends up pulling in the lead and she ends up topping the moderate David Crowley that was running in that three-way Democrat primary for the Wisconsin governor's race. Look, I'm not saying it's going to happen, but it is quite interesting. In fact, the media last night, they were literally speechless. The guy by the name of, what is it, Steve Kornacki with NBC, they were doing live election coverage last night. Speechless. Had no idea what to say during the event as those numbers were coming in and they found out about the election error with, whoopsies, we totally forgot the USB.
3: I guess the exact thing, yes, is if five of the USB sticks were missing results from the election, so then they have to go try to re-grab them.
0: By the way, if you watch the video, his head right now is just down. Like, he doesn't know what to say. He's in awe.
3: Yeah, and all the folks behind the scenes are talking about this as well. So we can also... Look, it's unfortunate.
4: The folks behind the scenes hear you're saying.
3: Yes.
4: Are
0: speechless.
4: How do I ask this artfully?
0: Then he didn't know what to say. I mean... That's where we're at. Look, we don't trust many people, at least do not trust the electoral process. We saw what happened in Los Angeles with the mayor's race with the mail-in ballots a week later. We're like, oh, gee, we had 23,000 votes for Rahman. And then she came in and ended up beating Spencer Pratt after the election day, which was quite fascinating. Statistically, a complete anomaly. How do you have 22, 23, 24,000 votes specifically for one candidate and all of a sudden see them surge with mail-in ballots after an election day? We know what's going on and we're on to you. We're watching you, but what can we actually do about it? And now all of a sudden we see this anomaly in Wisconsin that just discredits the election again with such a close race for a DSA, radical progressive candidate, running for the governor's race in Wisconsin, where all of a sudden we have these voting errors. And look, it very well may have been a complete accident. It may have been an operator error. It may have been just a whoopsies, we forgot, we'll put the numbers in. It's going to be right in line with everything else, so it doesn't really change anything. It very well could be. But how often does that actually happen? Because more than likely, again, put those betting odds in, we may see potentially that number change with Francesca Hong end up pulling ahead. She did, by the way, with her quote-unquote concession speech last night, talk about the movement that she had, we're going to continue to fight. But she went up there, it almost seemed like she was still very confident. She went up there dancing. She went up there smiling. She was doing, it looked like she was at some kind of rave dancing, you know, doing like grinding stuff up on stage before she started speaking, and then talked about how great her movement was.
5: We fought through this primary because Wisconsinites have rejected the politics of fear, of apathy, and division. We are here tonight because thousands and thousands of Wisconsinites across this great state came together in living rooms, in backyards, in bars, in church basements, in community centers. And we came together to demand something new and something better. People across this state have given themselves in ways we have never seen before in this state. We love you, too!
0: All right. Yeah, she didn't seem too upset last night. And I know it was close, so obviously you have to put on that show to be optimistic with your voters and your constituents of, hey, we're going to pull this thing through. And she said that, you know, the numbers weren't finalized yet. But that really makes you wonder when you realize that there are some voting errors and machines that didn't have the proper USB information downloaded onto them with an election fraud potential. This only reinforces it. This is example 5,285 on why we need the Save America Act to at least minimize this type of error from happening. So that way, when it does happen, then it's less of a change. It's less of a shock and awe. It's less of a, it does happen, then it's less of a change. It's less of a shock and awe. It's less of a reinforced, well, we already know it's going to happen. I mean, we had what, New

0: Now, California having 3 weeks after Election Day to go and harvest more ballots. New Jersey having their problems. It's happening over and over and over. And while Donald Trump says he's trying to clean up the electoral system to minimize this type of damage, to minimize these types of issues, the Democrats on the other side, they keep saying that he's the one trying to suppress elections and votes. Well, if you would clean up your system, we wouldn't have to worry about cleaning up these problems in the first place. 901-260-5926, do you trust the electoral process? And as we go into midterms, Kamala Harris is out there trying to steal the talking points from Donald Trump now, saying that we need to make the voting in November too big to rig. Kamala Harris saying that. I was surprised she knew how to say that because she's too worried about the significance of the passage of time and how important the significance of the passage of time actually is. But that's what she's saying. They need to make it too big to rig by pushing this this progressive agenda in the elections for the midterms when it sounds like the system is still leaning in their favor overall. Let's take a break. Let's get your thoughts on these. We'll also break down some of these other races around the nation with these states that had their primaries last night. A big one going on across the nation as we go through midterm season 2026. I'm Andy Hoosier. It is the Todd Starnes Radio Show.
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6: All right, welcome back to it. Todd Starn's radio program. Andy Hoosier sitting in today for your midweek celebration. 901-260-5926. If you want to jump on the show, give us your thoughts. If you do live in some of the states that had primaries last night, how did they pan out in your area? And are you ready for the midterm season of November 2026? By the way, speaking of the Francesca Hong race in Wisconsin, again, coming in a close second by about a half a percent under the David Crowley win in the Democrat. They show the projected winner there, but with the five USBs of the electronic machines of like the oopsies, we totally downloaded the wrong information. We'll have to update that and we'll see how that changes. Ro Khanna, the congressman that is a far left radical and does everything he can to hate on President Donald Trump because he's a severe carrier of the virus known as TDS. He posted actually this morning, just a little while ago, on his X account, talking about how you shouldn't judge someone based on a few statements that they've actually made. Hold on. Now, this is the guy, again, that says that Donald Trump's a Nazi and a fascist and a racist and fill in the blank with all the derogatory terms. This is what he had to say. I appreciate that Democrats can have differences over single-payer health care, free child care, pausing data centers, and other issues that Francesca Hong fought for. But labeling candidates based on a few statements is not politics that I believe in. Again, I'm telling you, put this into the comparison between what they do to Donald Trump, and you will find the humor and the irony so thick you can cut it with a butter knife. He says, I've known Fran for years and remain proud to have supported her. She's the daughter of a Korean immigrant, a single mother, a small business owner of a restaurant who struggled. As an Asian American, she had to fight for a seat at the table of our own party and country. Nothing was handed to her. As a son of immigrants, I grew up watching Ohio State-Michigan football during Thanksgiving weekend. We did not have a lot of extended family since both of my parents are immigrants, so we would gather with other Indian American aunties and uncles for Thanksgiving in Lancaster, Pennsylvania, and the Sedan's home for years. It was my favorite childhood memory. I don't know what that has to do with her. He continues, I believe in an America where we extend each other some grace, where we try to understand each other's stories. I am all for spirited debate on issues and even electability. But I can categorically reject the idea that the Democrat Party must play the same name-calling games as Donald Trump, reducing people's identity to labels for political games. This country cries out for moral leadership. We want to rise above division. Let us start to provide it. Dylan, this is the guy that says Donald Trump is a Nazi and a fascist and a racist and everything else under the sun. I mean, that's what he says. While he says we need to have a moral high ground and stop doing the name calling, this is the party and the idea, the vision, the agenda of the progressive movement of identity politics. She has it so hard, and she's a victim of society because she's an Asian American. He has it so hard, and he's such a victim of society because he's an Indian American with the hyphen in it, not just as an American and looking at what you actually stand for, which, by the way, are terrible policies. But I don't hate you for it as a human being. You have identity politics that you like to play. I'm the hyphenated American. I am the victim of society while they say they don't want identity politics and that we need to stop playing them for political games. They have no idea what socialism is. They have no idea what tyranny is. They have no idea what a dictator is. But yet they call Donald Trump every name of those under the sun. It's absolutely crazy. This is the type of gaslighting that I think people are tired of. And I really think that the American people are burnt out on this idea, which is why outside of their isolated areas, they're not going to do well. That's why the supposed more moderate candidate, David Crowley, won in this one, unless we see some manipulation of the numbers when those new USBs come in from those electoral polls. But I think that one of the first tests of a statewide race of this DSA candidate failed. And Francesca Hong was a bit of a shock and awe for what was going on in the system when she said that, you know, she was too close to whiteness because her child is half Asian and half white from her, I guess, now ex-husband or whoever it was, who was a white guy. So she was too close to whiteness and white supremacy. And that was how she ran her campaign. And then he says, you can't just take all these statements into consideration. You just have to kind of brush them off. You have to look at the bigger picture. Have to look at the ends justifying the means. And if they're there to fight Donald Trump, then we don't care what kind of radicalism that you say. We're just going to go ahead and promote you because you're there to work with us to try and fight against the Trump administration. It's a very strange world. Very crazy. We'll break down some more of these numbers when we come back. Plus, another radical that did get a nomination, and we'll see what that one could do for a Senate race up in the state of Minnesota. We'll do that right around the corner here for the Todd Starnes Radio Program. Stay here.

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1: News. I'm CJ Papa. Changing ownership for one of the marquee franchises in the National Basketball Association. Bob Iger and Josh Kushner are ready to buy the Lakers.
2: The record-breaking price of more than $12 billion means the Lakers will have their third ownership group since last year. Mark Walter bought a controlling interest from the Buss family last year for $10 billion.
1: Fox's Jay Berman reporting. Establishment Democrat David Crowley defeats left-wing Democratic Socialist Francesca Hung in the primary for Wisconsin governor. He spoke earlier.
3: Is that about the establishment versus progressives? It's about building something bigger than any one campaign. It's about building a movement, y'all.
1: Crowley takes on the Republican Congressman Tom Tiffany, backed by President Trump, in the governor's race. 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
4: Hi, I'm Jay DeMarcus of Rascal Flats. I've had the honor of playing for our troops overseas. 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Thank you from the bottom of our hearts. This message is brought to you by the U.S. Air Force.
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12: Here's your latest weather forecast from the talk of the town, 97.7 FM and 1570 AM. For today, we'll have a chance of thunderstorms with highs in the lower 80s. For tonight, skies will be mostly cloudy with the chance of thunderstorms with lows in the mid-60s. Thursday will be partly sunny, then a chance of afternoon thunderstorms with highs in the lower 80s. Thursday night, we'll have a chance of showers and storms with a low near 60. Friday will be mostly sunny with a high in the lower 80s. And Saturday will be mostly sunny with highs in the lower
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14: Welcome back to a Todd Starnes radio program for a Wednesday. Feeling a bit under the weather. He is not here today. He'll be back at it soon before you know it, so do not worry. Have no fear. Todd Starnes will be back here very soon, but he is just feeling a bit under the weather today. He did have his book signing yesterday. You can go to his website, toddstarnes.com, also on Barnes & Noble's, also on Amazon, other places, and make sure to get the new book, The Golden Age, and I know he has more book tours and book signings coming up relatively soon. Go and find all that information, and congratulations, Todd, on the brand new book, and get feeling better. I have some breaking news, and everything we just talked about in the last segment, Dylan, we erase it. Just get, throw it get out the rid window. Of it.
15: Yeah.
14: Yeah, throw it out the window and start over. In fact, apparently, I think it's maybe the opposite of what we were speculating. I made the claim that after the data that happened in Wisconsin with the five USBs that were, whoopsies, totally downloaded the wrong information, that I think some of the information I was speculating may have Francesca kind of bump up into the lead and take over after everything's been recounted to double-check everything because of how close that race is. But apparently the opposite happened, which kind of makes sense as well. The civil war that's going on with the Democratic Socialists of America and the establishment Democrat Party, many of the establishment, I don't want to say more moderate, just more covert about the socialist agenda that they want to put out there. Let's just be honest. I mean, Democrats are promoting socialism for a while, right? They love the labor unions. They love higher taxes. They've always hated millionaires and evil rich people. They've always done the class warfare. They've always done identity politics. It's just more bold now. So it's really not socialism versus middle-of-the-road Democratism. It's really more about in-your-face socialism, communism, and covert socialism. It's really what we're up against. But nonetheless, the quote, I will use it for the terms of this discussion. We'll use the term moderate Democrats or the establishment Democrats that are creating a civil war to push back against the DSA. Apparently, according to the report, is that Francesca Hong was trending to lead the primary and win the primary and was in the lead last night until they corrected the error of the data with the USB. And then she fell down below into the second place and the moderate ended up taking over. And I find that kind of interesting. So maybe that was the way of the DNC or the establishment to realize. Now, she was trending that she was going to lose the general election, and it might have been their way of giving the little bump to the moderate to have a better chance to win the governor's race in Wisconsin and the general for November. And the best example that we can see of how they're starting to manipulate their own voters, because they've allowed the essentially the inmates to take over the prison, so to speak, with these DSA commies and socialist radicals that are taking over this party, that they're starting to push back and not give them the true, quote-unquote, democratic process that they deserve as a party because they've allowed this to take hold. Prime example of that was what happened in Maine with Graham Plattner, the radical Nazi socialist that was going to be the manly man, the alpha male, the grizzly guy that was going to be the, you know, the alpha male to represent the Democrat Party and bring in the socialist revolution and work with Bernie Sanders and fight the oligarchy, which is what we heard on the campaign trail with Bernie Sanders and AOC. And if you remember in that race in Maine, he was trending to win, and he won, obviously, with 82% of the vote from Democrats in their primary after knowing that he had had an SS Nazi tattoo for 18 years, after he had all these allegations of abusing women, of harming women, of, I mean, those accusations were already there. They knew it. They knew that he had done those things. But yet, they still voted for him. Then after the primary, all of a sudden, the Democrats came out with this claim that he had harmed other women. And in fact, the media then turned around and interviewed one of the quote unquote victims to talk about what he did to her. Why didn't they do that before the primary for the Democrat voters to make their choice? Because they knew the direction that the voters wanted in the state of Maine, and the Democrats did not want that liability under the Democrat Party. So it sounds like maybe that's what happened in Wisconsin as well, that Francesca Hong was set to win the primary but lose the general. They didn't want that liability of a crazy racist that's out there saying that white supremacy was too close to her because her kid's half white, and they realized that's probably not the direction to go. So what did they do? They ended up having the oopsie and then made her lose because the state wasn't ready for that one. Interesting theory. So I thought it might help her. In fact, maybe it's the DNC and the establishment pushing back. They can't win over their voters by actually having better ideas because they don't really have any ideas. It's just whatever Donald Trump is for, we're against. That is the platform of the Democrat Party right now. So instead of actually winning over their voters, they have to manipulate votes in order to have their candidates win and push back against the DSA having as much power and influence as what it does in their system. That really shows that the desperation, right? I can smell the desperation happening right now. Your thoughts on that? 901-260-5926. Did it help or hurt? And is this the civil war that's going on by using the system they control to try and control and have the dominance in the system? It's almost like, you know, they use the example of if someone's supposed to be with you, let them go and they'll come back, or holding the sand in your hand and the tighter you squeeze, the sand begins to squeak through and leak through your fingers. I mean, that's what the Democrats seem like they're doing. They're going into a state of desperation for sure. Right now, again, those numbers for the David Crowley and Francesca Hong, 39.8 to 39.3. On the Republican side, it was a complete wash. Tom Tiffany ended up dominating for the governor's race with 95% of the vote and 467,000 votes overall. That is still concerning because 400 and let's say the second candidate got 22,000 votes. So let's say just under 500,000 votes for Republicans in the entire state for the governor's race, and for the Democrats, over 650,000. So not a good sign. Again, I don't know if that's low voter turnout for the state of Wisconsin or not. I don't know what the normal turnout would be, but Democrats definitely showed up en masse compared to Republicans in Wisconsin for those races. I want to go to Minnesota, though, for just a moment. And in that governor's race, we did not see Mike Lindell, the Trump-endorsed Republican candidate, the head of MyPillow, end up winning that one. It was, I guess, semi-close, but Lisa DeMuth, I believe is how you pronounce her, ended up winning last night with 43% of the vote. Mike Lindell coming in second at 32%, roughly about 40,000 vote difference between those two. Amy Klobuchar, the U.S. from Minnesota, is running for the governor's race. She won handily with 89% of that vote. So it will be Amy versus Lisa in the governor's race there. That will be interesting. However, for the Senate race to replace Amy Klobuchar, we have had now another radical, crazy, left-wing Democrat win the nomination for that U.S. Senate seat with the current lieutenant governor of the state of Minnesota, Peggy Flanagan, who is the DSA candidate, win last night in their primary.
15: I am running for the United States Senate because I want people to be able to afford the lives they want to live. And that's why I support Medicare for All. That's why I support universal child care. And it is why I support ripping ICE apart and holding them accountable.
14: Whoa. All right. So, Penny Flanagan not holding back at all. She is no problem telling exactly what her platform is going to be by universal health care, universal daycare, universal education, government this, government that, hate rich people, and then abolish ICE. Look, I don't know how Democrats are going to plan to work with individuals like that, and that explains why maybe they're trying to finagle some of the numbers and some of these electoral systems to try and have their candidates, because they realize if that is what the platform is going to be for the Democrats, which, by the way, they don't have a platform still yet. Even Hakeem Jeffries, right before they went into recess about 2 weeks ago on the House side, they asked what exactly is the platform for Democrats on the campaign trail, and he said, well, we're not sure yet. It's still in committee, and we'll find out soon. How do you not know what you stand for when you go on the campaign trail? You're in recess right now. Congress members, House members, and Senate members, they're on the campaign trail. They're doing town halls. They're meeting constituents. They're door knocking. They're asking for fundraising. How do you go and do that without an actual platform? Doesn't make a whole lot of sense to me. But Hakeem Jeffries looks like, it's in committee. We'll figure it out later. Donald Trump's evil, and we're just going to go on that right now. So if that's going to be the platform, I'm sure there will be a small group of people, obviously, the DSA folk, the commie folk that are in the country that actually like this idea, but the average American, the regular Americans, the ones that actually make more than $50,000 a year, are probably not going to go along with this because they realize how devastating it's going to be. Remember the arbitrary line that Barack Obama had before to consider what was rich and what was not rich when he was in office. And he said, we're going to put taxes on anybody over, at first he said $1 million. Then he went down to like $400,000. And then it was like $200,000. Anybody above there, we're going to tax more and we're going to have these different tax brackets. And that's how we're going to separate them. There's always this line about if you make too much money, we're going to tax you. Now, even if you live in a largely populated city where it's really expensive, New York, Chicago, L.A., San Francisco, you know, and it takes, you know, what is it? In California, I think in L.A., you had to have a medium income of $2 million to qualify to even purchase a home there. But to them, they're like, well, you're making $1 million, over $1 million. So therefore, we have to tax you more, making it more difficult to actually live in these areas. They don't care. It's an arbitrary line. And they just want to feed off of the few people that aren't being taxed at all that are making the low income to be like, yeah, we hate those rich people, while we depend on them to actually afford and pay for all these social programs. So if that's the platform, how do you get donors to support the Democrat Party? Well, you don't, which is why they're in the hole $2 million right now, and they had to take out loans for the campaign. How do you get them to support the messaging that they have? It's hard to do. In fact, that's why Air America and liberal talk radio across the nation went down and went out of business a few years ago, because they couldn't get private donors to support talk show hosts that were talking against the private industry and free market capitalism that was shutting down private business. How do you get people to support something against their own interest? It doesn't make any sense. It's only ones that don't have anything that actually want to support this idea. So if that's what the platform is for the Democrats, kudos to them. I don't think it's going to be successful. I really don't think it's going to work. And I think it's going to be a major problem they're going to have to actually get through. But now Peggy Flanagan, the candidate for Minnesota, which more than likely will probably win. Michelle Tafoya, I guess, is the Republican Senate for Minnesota with 52% of the vote, winning last night after a laundry list of candidates that were trying to run. But with how progressive and Democrat that state is, I don't know that they're going to be able to top that one. Voting, by the way, too, the number of voter turnout still well above what Republicans had in the state of Minnesota. Is that a lost cause? I hate to say that. It's a beautiful state. I love Minnesota. But if you live up there, give us a call, 901-260-5926. What the heck's wrong with Minnesota, and why are there so many radical progressives taking hold? I guess that is the place of Tim Walz, Mr. Jazz Hands himself. So we'll see if that kind of mindset continues on moving forward. We'll take your phone calls when we come back right around the corner. Andy Hoosier sitting in here for the Todd Starnes radio program.
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14: All right, moving through the program today, Todd Starnes radio program. Here's my prediction. I'm optimistic. I don't mean to talk about all the crazy radicalism from the other side. I'm an eternal optimist. I know Todd is as well. We always know that light will prevail at the end, the good will prevail at the end. Look, we got James Tallarico in Texas. You got Abdul El Sayed in Michigan. You now have Peggy Flanagan in Minnesota. You have the guy that's in Maine that took over the primary that wasn't really a Democratic process, but ended up replacing the guy up in Maine for that one, which he's a longtime logger, I guess. I guess the environmental movement's out the door because Democrats are like, yeah, let's put in a guy that's a fifth-generation logger up in Maine cutting down trees in that area. And somehow, apparently, that's going to be an establishment guy, by the way, too. He's been a longtime state legislator in the state of Maine. I can't remember his name right now. So, look, I mean, let's put him to the challenge. Let's put him to the test. A statewide race on defunding ICE, a statewide race on universal health care, a statewide race on these big government programs, and see how well that fares out in an entire state. Maybe it'll work in Minnesota, but even if it does, it's really not a change with what we're doing right now with Amy Klobuchar. I don't see them actually gaining, and in fact, according to the latest Polymarket odds, we're more than likely going to have Republicans maintain the majority in the Senate, while we potentially could lose the House of Representatives. We'll see. I'm still optimistic we could win the House of Representatives as well, but put them to the challenge. See how well it works out. It'll be fun to watch, or maybe they go too radical, and even moderate Democrats are like, let's not go that direction. 901-260-5926. Let's go to the phone, shall we? And let's go to Gary down in Daytona Beach, Florida, listening on WOCA. Gary, how are you, my friend?
22: Hey, having a great time listening to this.
14: Thank you.
22: If it holds up with Hong, I won a great steak dinner from my wife because this morning she was telling me, she goes, you were wrong. She didn't pull it off. And I said, oh, no. I said, you know, it's not like California where they take a month to count the vote. But there's going to be a glitch or something happens that she'll get a big boost. And I said, I'll bet you a steak dinner. She likes Italian. I like the steak. And so if I don't want her to win, but I predicted that it was just too much. I really think that they're going to try to put her in place. And as far as Flanagan, if you have anybody more corrupt or crazier than Keith Ellison take a high-ranking position, I mean, people in Minnesota, I believe that Omar could be caught with gold bars and $300,000 at her house unaccounted for, and she wouldn't do a day in jail. I mean, they run and hide, and everything is, it's plotted against her. So a lot. And when you said, I have, like Todd and like yourself, I do have faith, and I hope good triumphs over some of the corruption and evil. But I also believe that some of these cities, you always hear people of I'm conservative, say, well, you know, the sooner or later the people will wake up. And I found out that's not true in a lot of places. They give up. They don't wake up. That's all I have to say.
14: It's a really great point. A lot of them do give up and they don't wake up, but there are usually enough people that wake up enough to do something about it. And you know the old adage, it's if you want something done, you got to do it yourself because you can't trust anybody else to do it. That's why the Donald Trump MAGA movement was so popular, and that's why he's trying to dismantle the quote-unquote deep state in Washington, because we have to go in and fix it. And while people throw a fit and they cry and they scream and they say corruption, that he's changing the system, he's doing that intentionally because they don't know how bad it is, so we just have to go in and fix it, and everybody will complain about it until the system's done, and then they'll be like, oh, it's actually working a little bit better now. So you're right, there are a lot of complacent individuals that would rather not rock the boat, and even though things progressively get worse, like the frog in the boiling water, they don't care because they don't want to rock the boat. There are, at least to me, again, the eternal optimist here, there's enough people that rise up and say, we're just going to fix the system ourselves, and while we get a whole lot of bickering during the process, it's going to be better in the end, and we know we're going to be better off at the end of it. So I hope that's the case, and, you know, we just have to continue to expose how crazy these people are.
22: Thank you very much.
14: Yeah, appreciate it, Gary. Appreciate the phone call. Yeah, great stuff. 901-260-5926. It's a really great point, and Flanagan is going to be an interesting one. She probably more than will get in race because, like you said, it is Minnesota. And as for Ilhan Omar, I mean, she's going to do whatever she wants to do, man. I don't know how you can say that you made over $1 million in your taxes and then turn around and say you actually had a $100,000 loss in your taxes and just be like, oh, totally. I forgot to move the decimal point from here, from over here. And it's my bad. We made an error, but here's a fix. And now we didn't make $1 million. We actually lost $100,000 with all the debt that we actually have. I don't know how you can do that. I would think that would spur a deeper investigation, especially for the IRS, who loves to try and get as much money as they possibly can, and especially for a side that said they were going to investigate all the fraud that happened during the COVID-19 pandemic, with people saying that they were losing their money for their business and getting a whole bunch of free money from the government in those grants. I would think that during that process, you would do a deeper investigation. Obviously, that's not happening like we thought. So I don't know that I'm necessarily optimistic to see a change in Minnesota, but Wisconsin, it's crazy. So maybe it's going to help Francesca with the system error of forgetting the USB port. Like, oh, my bad. We totally forgot to download the right data. We totally made a mistake and did the wrong thing here. It was almost expected that something weird was going to happen somewhere in the country. The question is that now going to help her push at the end, or was that the establishment pushing back and realizing the liability that she was? But we know something's there. We just have to figure out exactly what. Interesting conversation. We'll continue to break down some more primary numbers as we go through here. Hour number two of the Todd Starnes radio program coming up right around the corner. I'm Andy Hoosier. We'll see you back here shortly.
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23: A new twist in a high-profile case. I'm Lisa Brady, Fox News. Defense lawyers for Tyler Robinson, the man accused of killing Charlie Kirk, say he should not be eligible for the death penalty because the intended target was hit.
24: In a new filing, Robinson's lawyers argued the state has failed to establish probable cause that the shooter knowingly created a great risk of death to another other than Charlie Kirk and himself.
23: Fox's Claudia Cowan. Robinson has not entered a plea, and the judge has not yet ruled on sending the case to trial. A last-minute hearing is set in the federal case against the man accused of killing a healthcare executive in New York City.
25: A hearing in the federal case against Luigi Mangione is now scheduled for Friday after prosecutors and Mangione's attorneys filed a joint request for a conference with the judge overseeing the matter. Details about what the hearing is expected to address have not been made clear, but it follows Tuesday's final pretrial hearing in the New York State case against Mangione, which is set to go to trial September 8th.
23: Fox's Tanya J. Powers. Mangione has pleaded not guilty to state and federal counts in the shooting death of UnitedHealthcare CEO Brian Thompson. Just getting word of a murder-suicide at a home daycare center in Minnesota. Police say a man killed his partner and their child and then himself. No other children were injured. A new tropical storm, Cristobal, is now churning out in the Atlantic.
26: It is not predicted to approach land and should weaken over the next couple of days. Cyclones at sea do present risks to transatlantic shipping. The National Hurricane Center is also keeping tabs on two other low-pressure systems farther south in the Atlantic, one of which has a high chance for tropical development over the next couple of days as it approaches the Lesser Antilles and the Caribbean.
23: Fox's Evan Brown. In the Pacific, forecasters say a potential tropical cyclone could strengthen before nearing the Hawaiian Islands by late Friday. 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
31: Inflation pulling back in July. The Consumer Price Index showing prices increased by just 0.1% last month. Tomorrow, we'll get the Producer Price Index report. We've got a mixed bag on Wall Street today. Right now, the Dow is down, while the NASDAQ and the S&P 500 are up. Drug maker Eli Lilly filing six new lawsuits against U.S. entities it alleges are selling a version of its investigational GLP-1 weight loss drug on the black market. That drug, retatrutide, is still in trials and has not yet been approved by the Food and Drug Administration. And we'll get earnings after the bell today from networking equipment giant and Dow member Cisco Systems, along with ticket marketplace StubHub and commercial spaceflight company Virgin Galactic. That's your Fox Business Report. I'm Frank Lanza, invested in you.
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6: Here's your latest weather forecast from the Talk of the Town, 97.7 FM and 1570 AM. For today, we'll have a chance of thunderstorms with highs in the lower 80s. For tonight, skies will be mostly cloudy with the chance of thunderstorms with lows in the mid-60s. Thursday will be partly sunny, then a chance of afternoon thunderstorms with highs in the lower 80s. Thursday night will have a chance of showers and storms with a low near 60. Friday will be mostly sunny with a high in the lower 80s. And Saturday will be mostly sunny with highs in the lower 80s.
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7: Music has always been a huge part of our lives. 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

0: my friends. Welcome into it. It is the Todd Starnes radio program. Todd Starnes is out today. He is feeling a bit under the weather, but have no fear. We are here ready to rock and roll and cover all the breaking news for you that's happening across the nation on these fruited plains. And it's great to have you with us here on the Todd Starnes radio program. 901-260-5926. If you want to jump in, my name is Andy Hoosier. We are moving that Liberty University studios all the way out here to Wichita, Kansas, my flagship station, Wichita's Big Talker KQAM, and a great affiliate, great proud affiliate of the Todd Starnes radio program. We've been covering some of these election numbers and results from last night. Interesting information, especially with some of the potential shenanigans, fraud, or system, and I say this in air quotes for the radio listeners, systematic errors of not having a USB plugged in right or downloading the proper data from electronic machines in the state of Wisconsin. What is that going to do? What did that do to the election? So we'll continue to cover some of that one as we go through the show. Bottom of this hour, we're going to have John Leake on the program. He's the author of the latest book, Mind Viruses, America's Irrational Obsessions. We'll break down some of the Fauci hearings, the new information with leaked text and emails regarding Dr. Anthony Fauci, the vaccine issue that we did see the childhood vaccine schedule be changed, and, of course, with the push for the WNBA. Dylan, real quickly jump on here. Do you watch basketball at all? Like, is that your thing?
1: I'm not a regular viewer of basketball. Not a viewer of basketball. I do the championships, for sure.
0: Oh, okay. Okay, you watch. See, I'm out of all the sports. I enjoy football. I used to play baseball. I almost went to college playing baseball. Never got into basketball. I did basketball camps when I was like 10, and I said, "What am I doing? This is terrible. I hate this." So yeah,
1: I did my church league basketball. If that counts, I don't think it does because everyone got a trophy at the end of that. So I don't think that counts.
0: You got the participation trophy.
1: Yeah. Yeah, I got friendliest player is what I got.
0: Well, hey, at least you beat somebody in a competition. Yeah. You are friendlier than the others. So exactly. I guess there is that. I don't watch basketball. I especially don't watch the WNBA. It's never interested me. Never piqued my interest at all. But WNBA definitely making some ground. So we're going to talk about that later as a few former NBA superstars have announced their eligibility for the WNBA draft in the spring of 2027. Where are we at with the crazy that's going on in the world? So we'll talk with John Leake about that in just a little bit. By the way, we are following on the program. We are following some updates on the deadly disease outbreaks across the world as health officials here in the U.S. are trying to give information about what they're saying with the paying attention of 2,000 people that have been killed in the Congo based on the outbreak of a strain of Ebola and the Ebola virus. Now, of course, to them, they're saying, well, look, that's why we need vaccines here in the United States. We don't want these viruses to come and kill us as well. Got to be very careful. Obviously, completely different environments and living conditions. But between the Ebola outbreak, the salmonella outbreak that we're seeing with jalapenos, and for those who don't know, I enjoy my spicy food. I have tacos just about every night. I have to have jalapenos, hot sauce. I make my own hot sauce. Dylan, I'm getting excited talking about this. Do you eat really, really spicy food? Is that kind of your flavor?
1: Literally the opposite. I avoid hot Cheetos if I can. Like, literally, I can't touch a Takis. Too. I can't.
0: Really? Yeah. Okay. Oh, man. You would not like the stuff I make. That my daughter's that way. She, I put Tabasco sauce in when I cook in something just for flavor, and she's like, this is really spicy. I'm like, come on, man. That's like you start sweating with ketchup. What's wrong with you?
1: Yeah.
0: My daughter, you're not allowed to do that. So I'm going to give everybody right now free salsa advice. I make this. I can't say it's my family recipe because I got it from somebody else. I got it actually from a Mexican gal I worked with when I was in banking years ago, and I love it. So I can't take credit. They're the ones that told me, but it's amazing. But it's so simple, and it's really good. Here's what you do. One batch of it. 9 jalapenos, 9 habaneros, and 9 serrano peppers with 2 tomatoes and about a quarter of an onion. You boil all of it, and then you blend all of it with a little bit of salt and a little bit of lime juice. That's it.
1: Wow.
0: Yeah.
1: That seems very spicy.
0: It is amazing. Now, when I make it at home, my daughter and my wife cannot walk into the kitchen because their eyes start watering and they start hacking and coughing right. Just by walking into the kitchen, especially when you boil it. But let me tell you, it is the greatest. And we have a Hispanic radio station here in the Wichita area that's under our umbrella. The Mexican folk that live down there and work down there, they want me to bring it in droves for bottles for them because they love it. It's absolutely amazing. So, apparently the Whitexican or something. I don't really. That's what I've been called. It's not me.
1: You're an honorary member.
0: Honorary member. So when I hear about a salmonella outbreak with jalapenos, I get very upset because that's my baby. Like, don't you take away my jalapenos? How
1: can I ask? Is it the? It's not. It can't be the flavor, right? Like, is it the sensation of the burn?
0: It's the flavor. So jalapenos. Wow. To me, jalapenos aren't that spicy. Jalapenos are the flavor.
1: Yeah.
0: Habaneros are, to me, that's the perfect line where you have the good flavor and the good burn to it, but it's still got really great flavor.
1: You seem like someone that would like like hot ones. Like, you would be okay, just perfectly fine on that show.
0: Well, yes and no. Here's the difference, though, is that they use hot sauces, and if I eat, let's say, you know, I put some, like, Frank's Red Hot Sauce. You know, it's not that spicy. It's got a little zing to it. I can't eat that because that gives me heartburn. Oh. And I think it's the vinegar inside the sauce.
1: So you're like more of a pepper. Like, I am
0: definitely
1: guy.
0: Yes, I am definitely the pepper and the salsa kind of guy. The sauces, the hot sauce themselves, I can do them, but they're the ones that give me heartburn, and I think it's the vinegar inside all of that with the hot stuff. And I still use them. I mean, I'll put, you know, some Reaper sauce or, you know, whatever on my taco, and I'll eat those, and it's, you know, a couple drops, and it's a nice little bite. But yeah, that's what gets me. I can eat the peppers all day long. The vinegar inside the hot sauce is what makes me sick.
1: Fair enough. Yeah.
0: Yeah, it's interesting. So, salmonella and jalapenos, apparently there's a few restaurant chains that are pulling those back. And then, of course, we have the cyclosporiasis, the parasite that's causing all the tummy issues for individuals in lettuce, which, go figure, I was just about ready to go on a vegan diet and eat a bunch of salad. And then, of course, if you eat lettuce now, you're supposed to get sick with the Taylor Farms that's having that one. So between all of those, we're in apparently a mass spread of health pandemics, and they're all putting the blame on who? Robert F. Kennedy Jr., of course, right? Because the health, we're not following the science any longer. We're not blindly following to inject ourselves with 28 million different vaccines. We're not doing all the stuff that Dr. Anthony Fauci, who was science himself, by the way, was telling us to do. And because we have that cultural shift in not trusting health officials, now they're trying to blame that movement for the reason that we had the measles outbreak, which, by the way, happened before Trump even got into office. So there was that under Joe Biden. The Ebola outbreak, the salmonella outbreak, the cyclosporiasis outbreak, and they're just trying to exasperate every one of these health issues that are going on in society. But there you are. Now I'm hungry for salsa. Dylan, I really want some salsa now.
1: Yeah, sorry. It is lunchtime, so
0: it makes sense. I guess it is lunchtime for the middle of the day, but man, next time I will ship you guys some of that salsa with the jalapenos, habaneros, serranos, and then, it's super easy. Just blend them up, boil them, blend them, put some salt and lime juice in it, and muy bueno, my friend, let me tell you.
1: I'll send you a video of myself, like, dipping my pinky in it. Like, I'm not going to put a whole chip. There's no way I can do that. But the pinky dip, I can do.
0: The pinky dip you can do. You'll get some good flavor out of that one. We did have a guy that ate it, and hit the top of his head, he was already starting to get bald. The top of his head would start sweating. So, hey, what do you do? All right, let's get into the big issues of the day. We have, outside of the elections that are going on and the health issues, the fraud issue is something that apparently we are trying to address. The fraud task force run by Vice President J.D. Vance, Dr. Oz, and others, they're trying to expose more of the fraud with government, because if we're going to have the deep state go away, we need to get rid of the wasteful and fraudulent spending. And I know Todd's talked about this. I've said it as well. It's almost like we have what we call a systematic fraud that's happening in society. They always talk about the systematic racism. That's not a thing. There is no institution that's vehemently institutionalizing racism. That just doesn't happen in society. You can say that there are random racist people out there. Sure, there's always going to be jerks. There's always dumb people that are out in society. There's not a systematic racist system. There is, however, a systematic fraud system. Every governmental system, Social Security, Medicare, Medicaid, SNAP benefits, you know, whatever else, fill in the blank. Every one of them, it seems like, has a back door built into the system to allow people to take advantage. And that's why we saw, just in California alone with the Transparency Task Force, or the Fraud Task Force, where they've cut off billions of dollars going towards long-term care facilities in the state of California, where the long-term care facilities never contacted them to say, hey, where's our money? We can't operate any longer. Kind of the proof and positive that they were fraudulent and they weren't even a legitimate business in the first place. We continue to expose some of this, and the Democrats are like, meh. Whatever. They're not talking about it whatsoever. And in fact, they're beginning to push back on some of this. Governor Kathy Hochul from the state of New York made a statement along with Zohran Mamdani, the new mayor of New York City. They stood together at the podium talking about fraud and how evil it is for Trump to look at potential fraud when it comes to daycare programs that the federal government is subsidizing in the state of New York. And Kathy Hochul said this.
2: But I take such offense to this war on children. Think about it. What we talked about in November, right before Thanksgiving, that they will not feed our kids. Stop feeding our kids with the SNAP program. Then they're saying we're stopping vaccinating kids because we don't care about their health. We're stopping their parents from being able to provide health insurance that they can afford. And now they're trying to take away our child care program. This will not affect these commitments here today. We're looking at our litigation strategies. They have asked for us within literally 2 weeks to provide volumes of information that is in the 62 counties. They're asking for personal identifying information about people who benefit from these programs, as well as their Social Security numbers. So they're on a fishing expedition and are saying if we don't give them all this information, which is absolutely impossible to collect, and if we were going to do it, impossible, that if we don't do this in a matter of days, a week and a half, that this program will be shut down. So we've been successful in court before. It's a shame that everything we do has to be start with a call to my lawyer and say one more lawsuit that we have to file. But this is the world under Donald Trump.
0: Do you hear what she's actually saying? That apparently they don't have the data of who's actually receiving this daycare subsidized funding from the federal government. Is that really a thing? Under Medicare, Medicaid, whatever program that we're going to be doing this year with the daycare. Is that really a thing? Under Medicare, Medicaid, whatever program that we're going to be doing this year with the daycare centers in the state of New York, that they don't

0: information for you because we don't want you to know exactly what kind of fraud's going in. Just like the elections that we saw last night. Totally sorry. USB was plugged in and downloaded the wrong data. Oh, well, I guess we'll get it fixed, but don't worry, don't investigate it. These aren't the droids you're looking for. It's what they're doing. They're like, yeah, barely ever happens. But if it does happen, it's not a big deal because we're just taking care of people, so it really doesn't matter whatsoever. Because if one child doesn't get the service that they need, then none of the investigation is worth it whatsoever, which is their mentality right now. It's almost like the SNAP program, which if you've heard from the U.S. Department of Agriculture, they have made the announcement as well that states that are receiving the SNAP program, a.k.a. food stamps in your state, if you don't have an error rate at around between 3 to 6% as a state, you're going to start paying the federal government. And Democrats are losing their minds. How dare that you do something like that? Same with elections. We're going to do your voter rolls. We're going to check the Save America Act. We're going to verify your voter rolls and make sure that people aren't overly registered, registered in more than one state, or that they're legitimate people that are registered. And they're like, no, we're not going to provide that information. In fact, my governor here in Kansas, we call her the angry librarian. She's a radical Democrat. She's got the bowl cut, very short, got the glasses. She whispers very dramatically. So on my program, I've called her the angry librarian. She said she was not going to provide election data to the federal government or even SNAP benefit data to the federal government. Why? Because she was concerned, and this is the mindset of Democrats as well, they were concerned that the information would be spread to foreign government entities. I know, that was the concern. Foreign government entities were going to collect that data because the federal government, our federal government, wanted to see exactly what was going on with these fraud programs. SNAP benefits right now, we're seeing well over that 6% error rate across the nation, depending on what state that you actually live in. My state floats between 9.5% to 12% here in Kansas. Others are well beyond that. In fact, Alaska is sitting at a payout error rate of 23%. Either overpaying people too much, not paying people enough, or giving it to people that don't qualify for it in the first place. Illinois sitting at 14%, Maine at 10%, Maryland at 13%, Massachusetts at 12% right now, Minnesota at 12%. I probably think that's a little bit higher, but that's okay. New Mexico at 16%, New York at 13% right now, Oregon at 14%, Rhode Island 12%. It goes on and on and on. We need to make that error rate between 3 to 6%, and they are putting up their wall and not just admitting that there's a problem that they want to fix, but actually starting lawsuits and fighting against the Trump administration to provide that data and to work with them to make that system better, a.k.a. your subsidized taxpayer money. To be more efficient at the federal government, they're openly fighting it as a campaign agenda. Crazy times. 901-260-5926. We'll get your phone calls on some of this and more when we come back around the corner for the Todd Starnes radio program.
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2: All right, before you buy one more shirt at a bigger size, you got to listen to me. Aren't you tired of hearing all about this peptide, that shot, another medicine, another complicated weight loss plan? It can be overwhelming. You've got the side effects to worry about, questions about long-term health, and half the time, you don't even know what to believe.
3: 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Todd, there's no shots, no stimulants, no complicated routine. You simply take it before bed. It's got a 4.8 rating out of 5 stars for 3 decades.
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2: 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Dr. Michael Youssef has spent decades studying this from the inside, and in his most urgent book yet, An Unholy Alliance, he tears the mask off a coordinated assault on American freedom and Judeo-Christian civilization. 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It is not a conspiracy theory. This is happening right now. An Unholy Alliance gives you the 1,400-year backstory behind today's headlines and a practical action plan to fight back with faith and courage. Dr. Youssef says this is the wake-up call the church needs now.

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12: 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So some of the fraud, wasteful spending at the federal government, trying to trim that out. And if you're trying to block information, then obviously the basic conclusion that you and I can come to would be that you're trying to hide something. Oh, can you share your election data just to make sure that everything's kosher? No, we don't want to. We're going to put up a wall because you're not allowed to have that information. Really? I mean, they already have, like, all our other information. What's the difference if they already have the election information to make sure that things are done right? If you don't want to provide it, then obviously that's a red flag that you want to hide it. Hey, can you share data regarding your SNAP benefits to make sure you're not overpaying or what your error rate is? No, we're not going to provide that information. Hey, can you provide the information on who's receiving money for daycares in the state of New York? No. And according to Governor Kathy Hochul, yesterday, with a statement with Zoran Mamdani standing right beside her, being like, no, to heck with the government. We want to centralize all your information at the government, being nice little socialists that you are, except for that information. We're just not going to give you that information because Donald Trump's evil. Speaking of wasteful and fraudulent spending, President Trump and Dr. Oz made a statement yesterday evening as well that we will no longer, through the Medicaid system, why we were doing it in the first place, I don't know, but according to them, they say we will no longer, through the Medicaid program, be funding gender transition surgeries for minors. Yeah, I didn't know that was happening at all and why it was being government subsidized. But nonetheless, here's the tweet from President Trump. Yesterday, today at my direction, Dr. Oz announced that Medicaid will no longer fund gender transition surgeries and hormones for minors. We are not going to pay for our innocent children to undergo these barbaric surgeries and practices, which result in unthinkable and irreversible harm to their young bodies. Thanks to our strong position and pressure on the issue over the past year and a half, dozens of U.S. hospitals have already ended this so-called gender-affirming care. And we expect many more to follow. Just think about all the young, innocent, and perhaps confused children who will be spared. While the Democrats, being Donald Trump in his wisdom, want your kids to be able to chop off their reproductive organs before they are old enough to vote. President Donald J. Trump, me, and the Republicans said that this is absurd, and we will protect American children. Please remember this when you are casting your vote in the midterm elections in November. Thank you for your attention to this very important matter, President Donald J. Trump.
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15: News. I'm Gial Jalosi. President Trump posting to Truth Social that the U.S. has total control over the Strait of Hormuz, but talks appear to have stalled.
16: We do know the head of Iran's Supreme National Security Council said Tuesday the Strait would not reopen until the United States meets all Iranian conditions. This includes unfreezing assets, giving compensation, and ending the war. Yesterday, U.S. forces disabled a Panama-flagged vessel that ignored warnings in the Gulf of Oman about the ongoing U.S. naval blockade.
15: Fox's Trey Yang's accused killer Luigi Mangione has a last-minute federal hearing coming up, triggering speculation about a plea deal a month out from his state trial.
17: But if his federal case were to be resolved with a guilty plea, legal experts say his attorneys could renew an effort to get some or potentially all of the state case thrown out.
15: It's Fox's CB Cotton. 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
11: 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For today, we'll have a chance of thunderstorms with highs in the lower 80s. For tonight, skies will be mostly cloudy with the chance of thunderstorms with lows in the mid-60s. Thursday will be partly sunny, then a chance of afternoon thunderstorms with highs in the lower 80s. Thursday night, we'll have a chance of showers and storms with a low near 60. Friday will be mostly sunny with a high in the lower 80s. And Saturday will be mostly sunny with highs in the lower 80s. 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
12: Welcome back to a Todd Starnes radio program today for a Wednesday midweek celebration. Greatest day of the entire week, my friends. Moving through your day today. Andy Hoosier sitting in, 901-260-5926 if you want to jump on the program with us. I should not have opened up the can of worms or the Pandora's box on the transgender thing. I know that's a hot, touchy topic, which is fun. The identity politics for the other side, you're always a victim. You're not just a victim of society that tells you, you know, what you can and cannot do based on your religion, your gender, your skin color, but you're also a victim of society because you're a victim to just the world in general. Nothing is in your control. If you feel different like a transgender individual, then you're a victim because you're suffering in your mind, and therefore you need to apparently mutilate your body in order for your mind to be better at what you actually feel with. Look, and I'm not throwing shade against individuals. We love everybody. I just want everybody to be happy and healthy and take care of themselves. But that, at least in my opinion, that's not the way to do it. I don't know if that's necessarily the way to take care of yourself and make you feel better, is to mutilate your body, and especially for children, for minors. They don't know what the hell they want, right? They don't know what they want. They talk about, look, my daughter's 12. She wants to be a ballet dancer right now, and I hope she does it. And she's taking ballet classes. Good for her. Will she be a professional ballet dancer later on? I hope so, but she may grow out of it in a year or two. I don't know. She was into unicorns 5 years ago. Does that mean that she, you know, we needed to buy a pony and stick a plunger on its forehead? I don't know. I mean, I guess some people would be like, oh, let's give her a unicorn. Okay. I don't know if that necessarily works, but you're a victim of society. This was on, I'm sorry, I have to go here. Our guest, we're going to take an early one here in just a couple of minutes because it's going to set the stage for our guest, John Leake, in just a few minutes. But there was a statement that was made apparently on The View with Oprah Winfrey talking about her weight battle that she's had throughout the years. And apparently, even if you are obese, then that is also you're a victim. It's not your fault. There's nothing you can do about it.
1: All these years, I thought I was overeating. I was standing there with all the food noise, what I ate, what I should eat, how many calories was that, how long is it going to take. I thought that that was because of me and my fault.
2: Yeah.
1: Now I understand that if you carry the obesity gene, if that is what you have, that is what makes you overeat. You don't overeat and become obese. Right. Obesity causes you to overeat.
2: Right.
1: Obesity causes you to have all of that food noise.
12: Wait. So you're not obese because you overeat. You overeat because you're obese. Is this like a chicken or the egg kind of thing? Because I thought that if you overconsume, therefore, that would add fat being stored to your body, and therefore that would make you obese. But apparently that's not the case. You're already overweight, and this is, again, not shade on overweight individuals. I mean, live your lifestyle, do your thing. I don't really care. That's nothing for us to talk about. But you're overweight because you have this gene that makes you eat more. So therefore, it's not your really fault. You are a victim of society. And I was here thinking that if you have proper diet, proper exercise, proper movement in your body, you eat clean food, which is what RFK Jr. is trying to push right now, the Eat Real Food kind of campaign right now, that would make you healthier.
2: But instead, you have an obesity gene, and that gene just makes you overeat, which makes you then obese or vice versa, because it's not overeating that makes you obese, it's the obesity that makes you overeat. My brain hurts trying to understand their logic, but you're a victim of society. Nothing is in your hands. And to me, I don't know how she was so successful, because if you play the victim in everywhere in your life, here's your PSA message of the day. If you just play the victim on everything, then you're never going to be successful, because you can't play the victim your entire life. Did you know that, Dylan? Did you know that you don't get overweight by eating, that you're already overweight, and therefore that just makes you want to eat?
3: I had no idea.
2: That's how it works.
3: Yeah, no, yeah. I'm so mad at my parents for, not teaching me that.
2: That's right, and it's out of your hands if you want to eat the ice cream and the popcorn and the candies and the sweets all day long. It's not your fault. You're a victim. Yeah. Of society.
3: I want the Twinkie, not the broccoli, because I have this gene, okay? I'm fat.
2: That's right. It's not because you're fat. It's because there's the gene that's in your body that doesn't let you do anything else. Look, this is the argument that they make, and this is the argument they make. I know it's kind of silly, but it's the argument they make for the transgender issue as well, because it's out of your hands. It's out of your control. It's nothing that you can do. You're a victim of the world by making a mistake with your body, and therefore you have to change your body in order to match your brain, as opposed to the idea that, again, no shade. We love you. I want you to be healthy and happy. But if there's a chemical imbalance in your brain, then it'll make you think differently and not look at reality the way that reality really is. If you have depression, we don't reinforce it and be like, the world's a really dark, cold, terrible place, you should probably end it. We don't do that. We're like, hey, let's try and fix that chemical imbalance in your brain with the neurons that are firing that make you depressed all the time, thinking that everything's so bad and negative. Let's fix that. So that way you can live a happy, healthy life. If you have anxiety, you don't embrace it and be like, well, yeah, the government's watching everything you're doing and everything's kind of out of your hands, so you just need to live a life of anxiety. We don't take that back. We kind of do that one. But we shouldn't do that one. And we shouldn't do that with the obesity issue as well. All right, 901-260-5926. It sets the stage for our guest coming up around the corner with John Lake. We'll do that right here on the Todd Stearns Radio Program. Stay here.
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2: All right, welcome back to the Todd Starn's radio program. Great to have you here for a midweek celebration. Took a bit of an early break there. We're going to have our guest on momentarily, John Leek. We'll have him on to chat about some of this issue with all of the craziness that is in the world. And if identity politics, the superficial level of identity politics, is the best that the other side could come up with, then good luck on the campaign trail. I don't think that's going to work out too well for you in the end, because I think people are tired of it. And I noticed people were tired of it. I want to say, what was it, about 2 years ago? If you remember, there was a video that surfaced around the holiday time of an individual who, I guess, identified as something different, was at the airport, was trying to get emergency flight to get home during the holidays because of some weather or something, and they were so angry that the flight attendant that was there trying to reschedule them a different flight called them the wrong pronoun, and they were videotaping it, and how dare you, and they were so angry, I'm a woman, right? I mean, that was one of those situations, and the flight attendant was like, hey, I'm sorry, but do you want me to help you, or do you not want me to help you, because I can just leave it, and you can get a flight 2 days from now, or if you shut up and let me actually help you, then I will, you know, do what I can to get you home as soon as possible for the holidays. And it was really, to me, it was kind of a switch that we had seen in society of realizing that people are just done with the identity politics. And obviously the other side just grasped onto it because that's their only platform they have. But it really is a time where we don't see a lot more coming from them, but we realize that that's all they have. In fact, Democrat strategists are getting a little nervous going into the midterm season now and saying that we need to figure out a different platform here because what we're doing right now is just not working.
16: There are no legislative outcomes to point to. There are no legislative accomplishments to point to. There are no campaign, there are no themes or no legislation you're campaigning for on the campaign trail other than Donald Trump's terrible. Democracy is what produces the best minds and the best people. Yet you've been there all these years. What is it that you support? I think we've reached a point where you talked about the performative politics, Kelly, and I agree. I think it happens a lot of times on the Republican side and the Democrat side. But Democrats, we have an opportunity to win a majority in the House and the Senate, and all we're doing is performing. There's no substance. There are no answers.
2: Well, that's a Democrat strategist, and he's absolutely right. Let's go to the Patriot Mobile Newsmaker Hotline here on the Todd Starnes Radio Program. Great guests on the show to talk about some of this and what we're figuring out. I've never talked more about the WNBA than I have in the past, I don't know, week or so, which has really been kind of wild. He is the author of the latest book, Mind Viruses, America's Irrational Obsessions. Happy to have on here the Todd Starnes Radio Program, Mr. John Leek. John, how are you, my friend?
17: I'm awesome. Thanks for having me.
2: Yeah, it is great to chat with you. I enjoy it with my program, and it's great to have you here on the Todd Starnes program as well. WNBA, we're seeing the announcement of former NBA superstars that are now considering themselves transgender, and we're now seeing the WNBA commissioner come out and be like, well, we're going to reevaluate exactly what those qualifications look like because we didn't think that this would actually happen. Are we seeing a cultural shift right now, John?
17: Yeah, I've been saying for a while that when we go back to humor and ridicule of deranged insanity, that's when we'll have the shift back to reason. So, you know, I think of Andy Kaufman back in 1979 proclaiming that he was the women's world wrestling champion, and we all thought that was really funny. And so these former NBA boys, they're kind of taking a leaf from Andy Kaufman's old comedy book, and I think it's the way forward.
2: Well, it's about the only way to stop this, right? I mean, you can't have a reasonable, rational conversation with individuals that truly believe this idea that, you know, they're a victim, they're trapped in the wrong body, they had this mental, you know, belief that, you know, the entire reality needs to shift to what they view. You can't have a rational conversation, so the only way to end it is to be so hyperbolic about it that they maybe come to their senses and be like, wow, maybe this isn't working out the way we thought.
17: Yeah, it's just kind of, you know, reduction to absurdity. And it, you know, the problem is, yeah, I have a whole chapter on transgender, so-called gender dysphoria in my book, Mind Viruses. And what happened was it went from being, you know, even the very strange people that first started researching this back in the Weimar Republic of Berlin in the 1930s, 20s and 30s, you know, even they... you know, said, well, this is extremely rare. But, you know, quite suddenly, where this thing really takes off is with the passage of Obamacare, there was a clause mandating that medical health, you know, medical insurers, they can't deny payments, insurance payments, for so-called gender-affirming care. They can't discriminate. And so once the floodgates of money were open for these medical procedures, the propagandists then followed and went with this idea that, well, everybody's got gender dysphoria. I mean, you know, suddenly you've got like 30% of kids in some boarding school in New Hampshire saying, you know, I think I have gender dysphoria. So a lot of this is just complete nonsense. The real problem are those who are supposed to be in positions of adult authority just playing along with it. I mean, this WNBA commissioner, I mean, she just doesn't seem to have any clue about how to manage things in accordance with reality. I mean, it is the women's NBA. There's a reason for that qualification. So the problem are these people in leadership positions who are just, I mean, they seem to be infected with some kind of a irrational mind virus. I don't know how else to put it.
2: Yeah, that is very true. Well, and it's a victimization status as well, where everything's out of your control. I want to play this one for you. I thought you'd enjoy it. Oprah was on recently talking about her obesity battle and said that she was also a victim because you don't overeat making you obese, but obesity makes you overeat. Check this out.
15: All these years, I thought I was overeating. I was standing there with all the food noise, what I ate, what I should eat, how many calories was that, how long is it going to take. I thought that was because of me and my fault.
18: Yeah.
15: Now I understand that if you carry the obesity gene, if that is what you have, that is what makes you overeat. You don't overeat and become obese. Right. Obesity causes you to overeat.
18: Right.
15: Obesity causes you to have all of that food noise.
2: I mean, come on, John. If I'm obese, then, oh, well, I guess I can just go to, you know, eat all the fast food and junk that I want to because I'm obese, because it's making me do so. I can't control it, John.
17: Well, I mean, then you just say, well, you know, I don't have any control against it. Human is to, you know, try and steer your ship at least a little bit. But, yeah, we've embraced this. This idea that, you know, woe is me, you know, what does she own, like half the island of Maui at this point? You know, woe is me, I was just born a poor girl. So, yeah, it is definitely should be viewed within the context of this broader cult of victimhood.
2: Yeah, it's really insane. We got just a couple minutes left here, John. John Leake, Mind Viruses, America's Irrational Obsessions. Really quickly, in the last few minutes that we have, let's talk about for a moment the investigations with Dr. Anthony Fauci. As we talk about medicine, we talk about the pharmaceuticals, we talk about some of the push from the health industry and what we've been seeing, the new text messages, the email leaks that we're seeing, the narcissism coming from Anthony Fauci, and of course now the miscarriages of women, pregnant women, that were getting multiple doses of the vaccine. Are we going to see any type of repercussion from this?
17: Well, I mean, when you see Fauci saying in January of 21, there's a plausible mechanism of action that these vaccines would cause miscarriage. I mean, that's basically ringing, you know, the alarm. In other words, it's not just a theory. Like, we know that cytokine storm and fever can induce a miscarriage, so we know that this is likely going to happen. And then Rochelle Walensky then gets on with the New England Journal of Medicine editor 2 months later and is just like, oh, everybody's got to go, you know, pregnant women, all of them, without qualification, should go out and get vaccinated. I mean, that's a crime. That is... criminal recklessness, endangerment, for starters, it's probably a lot worse than that. So I don't see how the preemptive pardon is really going to stick. Now, the only way it would stick is if the the Department of Justice doesn't want to touch it. My concern is the Department of Justice does not want to touch it, because all of these U.S. government agencies, sadly, the White House at the time as well, they all knew what Fauci was doing. So it's going to, how to put it?
2: No.
17: If this goes to discovery in federal court, all of this villainous stuff is going to come out. And it's massive. Fauci was involved in the creation of SARS-CoV-2, the virus. And then the suppression of early treatment, the promotion of this vaccine, of which NIAID, his agency, had a 50% economic interest. I mean, it's the biggest organized crime in human history by 10x. So I think it would just be the end of the U.S. federal government in terms of its true liabilities.
2: Well, yeah, and I mean, people still continue to blindly defend it. Like you said, we already knew that certain chemicals would harm pregnant women during a pregnancy to cause a potential miscarriage. We put it in a vaccine, and obviously Dr. Fauci knew that. We see the text messages saying that he was concerned about it. And then for the public, when we're like, hey, is this going to harm pregnant women? Meh, it's not only going to not harm pregnant women, but we should give it to like 6-month-old and younger children and newborn babies because we're going to protect them because it is for the greater good, which is really insane. John, last question for you. We got just about 60 seconds left, but as we see the cultural shift in healthcare, are we ever going to have trust in the health industries again, do you think?
17: Well, it depends on who you're talking to. I mean, it would seem that, you know, something like 40% of the country is just dedicated to sticking their heads in the sand. I think the cohort of reasonable adults with open minds who aren't ideologically deranged are going to really start being a lot more selective, a lot more, you know, careful in their kind of doctors, you know, as they should be. I've always said, you know, you don't just hire the first attorney who hangs a shingle out. I mean, you know, learn something about a doctor and develop a relationship and ask him, you know, serious searching questions. A big theme of my book is what James Madison, the author of the Constitution, said, you know, a free people has to maintain some education and understanding of what's going on, or they won't remain free.
2: And we got to get back to that education, because there are a lot of followers and not a lot of leaders in society nowadays. John, we appreciate it, my friend. Mind Viruses, America's Irrational Obsessions. Go and check out the book. We'll be back out around the corner before you know it for hour number 3 of the Todd Starnes radio program. Back after this.
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22: A cautious approach from the new Attorney General, Elisa Brady, Fox News. Todd Blanche just taking a wide variety of questions from reporters, including about the contempt referral from a Senate panel over Dr. Anthony Fauci invoking his right to remain silent in a recent COVID-related hearing, even though he was preemptively pardoned by President Biden.
23: When the Department of Justice receives a referral from Congress, there's a process. There's a process of how we take it in and how we investigate it.
22: Blanche says any update on a potential Fauci contempt case would be when a decision is made, adding he does not expect that anytime soon. The comments from Blanche coming during a news conference to announce 11 people indicted in connection with more than 1,000 sham marriages across the country since 2016, many involving Chinese citizens and more under investigation. Police in Minnesota say it appears a man killed his partner, their child, and then himself at a home daycare they own.
24: Multiple police agencies on scene of the Brown Bear Home Daycare in Hopkins in the suburban Twin Cities following what we're told was a domestic incident.
28: Upon arrival, officers located a deceased male, female, and juvenile victim.
24: Hopkins Police Chief Brent Johnson.
28: There were other children present within the daycare, and we were able to get them out of the daycare and reunify them with their parents.
24: We're told none of the daycare children were injured, that all of the deceased lived in the home and were related.
22: Fox's Jeff Manasso. Police say another parent witnessed the attack while dropping off a child and called police. The man accused of killing Charlie Kirk has not entered a plea, but his defense lawyers now say the intended target was hit during the shooting and that others were not endangered as part of their argument in a new filing that Tyler Robinson should not be eligible for the death penalty if convicted. 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
22: Another state is working on possible restrictions for cameras that automatically read license plates.
1: Many Pennsylvanians say they're worried about the use of flock cameras. That's the name given to the cameras you may see on street corners or over intersections that snap photos of license plates. People in the state say they're concerned that beyond enforcement, those cameras may be used with AI technology for surveillance. While a bill goes through the state Senate to make it easier for towns to deploy the cameras, a bipartisan state House bill is being submitted to limit how the cameras can be used. State Representative Nate Davidson is the bill sponsor. He said there should be statewide guardrails on who can access the images and how they can be used. Grinnell Scott, Fox News.
22: Flock Safety is one of the companies that makes those cameras. A growing number of cities and states across the country have been pausing their use over privacy concerns. The current Ebola outbreak is now said to be on track to become the deadliest in history.
3: An outbreak of Ebola in West Africa around a decade ago killed more than 11,000 people. The one spreading right now in the Democratic Republic of Congo is likely to claim even more lives than that. That's according to the head of the World Health Organization, Tedros Adhanom Ghebreyesus. Unlike other outbreaks, this one, the fastest growing in history, is caused by the rare Bundibugyo strain of the virus. It has no approved vaccines or treatments. Most new cases and deaths are being reported in communities far outside the reach of health workers. Jonathan Savage, Fox News.
22: Something rare is happening in Europe right now. The first total solar eclipse in more than a century for parts of Spain and Portugal. Millions crowding cities and towns to watch. Weather permitting, a sliver of Greenland and Iceland may witness it as well before the total eclipse ends over the Mediterranean. On Wall Street, stocks are higher. The Dow's up 14. I'm Lisa Brady, Fox News.
21: Here's your latest weather forecast from the Talk of the Town, 97.7 FM and 1570 AM. For today, we'll have a chance of thunderstorms with highs in the lower 80s. For tonight, skies will be mostly cloudy with the chance of thunderstorms with lows in the mid-60s. Thursday will be partly sunny, then a chance of afternoon thunderstorms with highs in the lower 80s. Thursday night, we'll have a chance of showers and storms with a low near 60. Friday will be mostly sunny with a high in the lower 80s. And Saturday will be mostly sunny with highs in the lower 80s.
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0: What is up, my friends? Welcome into it. It is the Todd Starnes radio program, hour number three of the big program today. And it is so great to have you with us for a Wednesday midweek celebration. Greatest day of the entire week, as we say on my program, trying to cram 10 pounds of reason into that 5-pound bag. And we do that here on the Todd Starnes radio show every single day. Todd's a rock star at it. He's a bit under the weather today. He'll be back at it before you know it. So don't you worry. Don't you fret. Todd Starnes will be back here very soon. But my name's Andy Hoosier. I am filling in today, and it's always such a great honor to do so. Todd, we love you, my friend. Get feeling better. And thanks for the opportunity, man. Well, this is a lot of fun. We always enjoy it with you. 901-260-5926. 901-260-5926. If you want to jump on the program, we've covered a lot of the primary elections, which have been interesting to watch. The algorithm errors or the software errors or the personal errors of, whoopsies, totally forgot to download the right information into those USBs coming from some of the electronic machines in certain states, like the state of Wisconsin, which shockingly was the one where we had a DSA candidate running for governor out there, and right now trailing by about 0.5% of the vote in Wisconsin. We'll see as some of the couple days of mail-in ballots come in on what that could look like moving forward. So we have that to get to, plus a heck of a lot else that's going on around the country. I just saw a headline over the break, the top of the hour before we came in, according to Fox News, that Zohran Mamdani and his, is it girlfriend? Wife? I think it's a girlfriend. I don't think they're actually married. But his significant other, I guess it is his wife. Never mind. According to headline, Mamdani's team says that NYPD may accompany his wife on a vacation to the Middle East. Yeah, there's that one. According to the story, they now NYPD, a spokesperson for law enforcement, says that the NYPD does not send officers to other countries, especially for countries with a level 4 advisory and discretion for personal travel. However, according to the statement from Mamdani spokespeople in the mayor's office in New York, they say, quote, upon the strong recommendation of the NYPD, the First Lady security detail will be joining her when she travels to visit family in Syria and in Lebanon. So congratulations, New York City. You now are going to be having your taxpayer money going towards supporting the First Lady of New York to go travel to the dangerous places of crazy terrorist regimes for the First Lady to go and visit family in those areas. Here's a great idea. Maybe not travel there. I don't know. That's a great idea. Maybe have your family come to visit you or something. But instead, no, you got to go there and spend all the taxpayer money for people to go and keep you safe in those regions. What a wild time, man. All right, 901-260-5926. Bottom of the hour, we have Jameson Taylor on the program. He's with the AFA Action Network. We're going to talk about the story out of Massachusetts regarding the abortion bill that was just signed by the governor, getting rid of restrictions on abortion to now you can have an abortion up to the point of birth in the state of Massachusetts. That was passed by the legislature. That was just signed by the governor. And what the heck, man? Takes it to a whole new level with how crazy these individuals are. By the way, at the same time, that is the 10th state in the nation to get rid of any restriction on abortion up to the point of birth. And that also reinforces the campaigns that we're starting to see for the midterms in November, with Planned Parenthood having near $40+ million to be spending on pro-choice agendas across the nation in races around the country. So we'll talk about that and break it all down in just a little bit. I wish this would get more recognition. I'm really sad that it doesn't, but there was last night, if you didn't pay attention, President Donald Trump was involved with the Freedom 250 Patriot Games. Now, we're still celebrating America's 250th birthday, greatest birthday of our lifetime, I think, at least in my opinion, for the United States. But apparently, it's not getting a lot of recognition. And the Freedom 250, did you see them, Dylan? Did you watch any of the Freedom 250 Games? It looked like the layout, and I didn't get to watch it. I just saw kind of the introduction, and Trump was there, and everybody was excited. So I didn't see the actual game, but it almost looked like the whole American Ninja Warrior thing.
1: Oh, yeah, that's fun. Well, we had a guy from Memphis. This, you know, our Todd Starnes, Memphis. We had one of the high schoolers that went from Memphis representing, I think, Mississippi, which was cool.
0: Oh, so, really?
1: Yeah.
0: That's pretty cool.
1: He's close by, too, which is cool.
0: That's really neat. I'm going to have to go back and watch the Freedom 250 Patriot games because I didn't realize they were happening until I saw the recap of it today. And again, I wish they were more publicized because we still have it. Donald Trump wanted to do an entire year of celebrating America's 250th birthday. So even after the 4th of July, people were like, all right, back to normal. And we all forgot about it. The media having no interest in wanting to cover patriotic things this year because they hate Donald Trump and the fact that he's the one that gets to organize all this. But we had a NASCAR or like an IndyCar race a week or so ago. We had the Freedom 250 Patriot game. And I want to see it because it looked like the American Ninja Warrior layout with the obstacle course. And I love American Ninja Warrior. I find that game is so much fun. I enjoy that. So if the kids are participating in that, that's really cool, man. So I want to go back and watch some of it. But do you watch that show as well, American Ninja Warrior?
1: I've caught it before. It is fun to watch just how I like to test to see if I would be able to do it because – I'm like, I look at those people, and I'm like, oh, they're doing, you know, the monkey bar things, and then they, like...
0: Yeah, that's a lot of upper body strength.
1: Yeah, it's a lot of strength that probably looks harder. It's probably is harder than it looks on TV.
0: But and it already looks kind of hard.
1: It already looks hard, so I definitely couldn't do it.
0: There are two shows that I really enjoy watching that's like that. American Ninja Warrior, which is, like, super talented, and you have to be an athlete, you have to be really good at it. And then there's Wipeout. Yeah. Which takes no talent, and you just watch people getting beat up, you know, on an obstacle course and fall into water. That's just as entertaining. Two totally different athletic abilities there between the two shows.
1: Now, Wipeout, you're literally there to fail. You're there to get punched in the face by something.
0: Yeah, and that is the entertainment value that we like to enjoy on that one. So, all right, 901-260-5926. Freedom 250 Patriot games happening last night. America's patriotism still strong. Under the Trump administration as we go through the year of 2026. And I hope that we can continue on with the patriotism as we move further into midterm season because the American flag waving apparently now is a controversial thing. And that's kind of strange to me. All right. I don't know if Todd has talked about this on the show. And I don't mean to throw shade on some of the conservative movement, although I question on whether some of this is actually part of the conservative movement at all. But the beef between some of the talking heads, the podcasters, the quote-unquote influencers on social media, Tucker Carlson, Candace Owens, some of these that are really trying to tear apart the MAGA movement, walking away from the MAGA movement because Donald Trump wasn't the purist that they thought he was going to be, so they've redefined what MAGA really is, and they're really upset with Donald Trump. So you got Tucker Carlson out there that's getting all buddy-buddy with Marjorie Taylor Greene and a bunch of other people that are like, oh, the heck with Donald Trump, because they don't realize that we have a globalized economy. Then you got Candace Owens that's out there throwing shade against Turning Point USA and Erica Kirk because of that whole battle and the assassination of Charlie Kirk, which is, by the way, that memorial, that one-year anniversary of that is coming up before we probably would like it to be. But nonetheless, there is now a new debate challenge between a guy by the name of Andrew Wilson, which I don't know much about him. I've seen him every once in a while. He's the guy that goes on, I want to say it's the Whatever podcast, and he debates all the OnlyFans girls. And they're on there being like, we're fighting for women's rights. And they talk about how great it is to be an OnlyFans superstar. And then Andrew Wilson comes on and talks about, you know, family values and how you're not actually promoting women at all and how terrible it is. So he has fun with the low IQ, not the brightest crayon in the box type of crowd from the OnlyFans. They're on that podcast. But apparently he was on Joe Rogan's podcast, and I did not get to hear it, but made the challenge to debate Candace Owens. Well, Candace Owens is not very happy about that, and Joe Rogan even agreed to apparently moderate the debate between the two, where Candace Owens has now posted a chat, posted the chat, that the response that she gave to Joe Rogan in a text message conversation about the offer. And her social media said this, in the interest of transparency, when Joe Rogan offered to moderate the debate, which was after Andrew had finally agreed to the terms, here was my polite response back to him. I remain grateful that Joe offered, but I stand by my reasoning for declining. Now, I don't know where you stand on these issues, and you can more than welcome disagree with me and give me a call and tell me why I'm wrong on not supporting Candace Owens, but I think she's kind of weird. And I don't necessarily like her. And every bit of quote-unquote evidence that she's given about Tyler Robinson not being the assassin to Charlie Kirk has been, well, very weak, to say even in the strongest terms. But nonetheless, here's what she had to say in response to Joe Rogan about it. She said, hey, Joe, Andrew was quite difficult to nail down on terms for the debate. I would like to hold him to what we had finally agreed to without any more changes, because I think he's actually just a routine liar who wants to buy himself some time after months of fake internet bravado. He cares and knows nothing about the Charlie Kirk case, and yet has been the ankle-biting for 4 months now over an issue that actually deeply matters to me. It's not every day you watch your friend get assassinated and then have to deal with a chain-smoking loser who's challenging you over documents and incentives he's never even bothered to read. After lying about me on your show so brazenly, Andrew now has my attention. Were it any other person who I thought was being honest about their opinions, it would just be grateful for the opportunity to jump on your platform and debate. But in the unique circumstances, I'd like to hold Andrew to his own expressed bravado this Friday on my podcast. So apparently it's going to happen, sort of, to some degree. But then I hear that Candace Owens may be canceling the debate between the two because he wanted, as a quote-unquote term of the debate, to be able to smoke during the debate, and now she doesn't want to do it. Dylan, jump on for a minute. I don't know where, you know, Todd stands on this and this divide that we're seeing among the MAGA movement, the conservative Republicans that we're trying to, I don't know, unite to win elections and actually promote a generalized idea of what Republicanism and conservatism is. But Candace seems like she likes to talk really tough on a podcast and then find any excuse to not continue on when she gets challenged by these ideas. Do you sense the same thing?
1: Every single time.
0: Okay, so it's not just me then.
1: No, she'll work up something. She'll promote something. She'll even, like, you know, tease it. Like, and she'll be like, you know, this is going to happen. I promise this is going to happen. We're going to talk to this person. And then somehow something happens where it's like, oh, well, they canceled or we canceled or I don't want to do it because so-and-so. It's like, yeah. It's exhausting, maybe, to the least bit there.
0: Yeah, well, yeah, and I ask you, the listener, 901-260-5926, do you still follow this individual? Do you still give them the clicks and the ratings and the listeners and the download numbers to listen to what they have to say? And is it that shock jock mentality now? If we know that we're lying, we just want to say it for the clickbait to continue to gain with our revenue here? Because Candace Owens, now I will give credit, she had on a candidate running for governor in the state of Colorado, Victor Marks. I'm a big fan of his. He was close with Charlie Kirk. He ran an organization helping women and children get out of human trafficking. And he got the Republican nomination in the primary for Colorado. So he's going on to the general election. And I can't wait to see him actually win in Colorado and start to bring that state back from the brink of chaos as well. But he was on Candace Owens' podcast and completely obliterated her. Every theory, every accusation, every conspiracy that she had about him, he was able to completely

0: you and forced down your throat in the higher education system, you can do something different and something about that. And that's the whole purpose. But yet, because Charlie Kirk's gone, Candace Owens wants to go after Erica Kirk and Turning Point to try and destroy them by now saying they're paid and bought for by Israel and the Jews and everything else, trying to discredit them, getting rid of the largest movement for the grassroots for the young generation. Why would you do that? Even if you don't agree with some of the leadership decisions. Makes no sense to me. 901-260-5926. Are we harming ourselves and our Republican self-sabotaging because of some that are trying to sabotage internally from within our movement that is one of the greatest movements in American political history trying to change the dynamic of society? We'll do some of that when we come back around the corner for the Todd Starnes radio program. Stay here.
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5: All right, welcome back to it. Todd Starnes radio program here on a Wednesday, 901-260-5926. The divide between the MAGA Republicans, the Republican Party in general, the conservative movement, is it going to harm us going into the midterm season for 2026 with the ongoing talking heads that are out there trying to say that somehow they're more conservative than the MAGA movement that's out there? It's weird. I mean, you got Candace Owens that's going after anybody that disagrees with her, coming up with her own investigative journalism that makes no sense whatsoever. I think we have five different countries that apparently were involved, allegedly, according to her, in the assassination of Charlie Kirk. Then you got Tucker Carlson, who, I got to admit, man, I used to really enjoy Tucker Carlson. I enjoyed his content. I thought he did a great job. And then he started his podcast and he just kind of went wild and went off on his own, and no one to kind of rein him in or put guardrails on the content he was making, which is fine. You kind of get to see their true colors and who they really are. I mean, you know, Todd has his program here and he gets to own his network and he gets to say what he wants. So it's not like he's a talking head for anybody else. I do the same with my radio program. So, you know, I get it. You have a little bit more free reign that way and that's cool, but then you get to see their true colors. And obviously the true colors of Tucker Carlson is not the true colors that we thought that we actually had when he's out there interviewing Candace Owens and just coming up with the conspiracy theories. And then he does an interview with Hunter Biden. Can someone please explain to me, Dylan, please explain to me why anybody has any interest in talking with Hunter Biden at all? Like, even if he has cleaned up and he's trying to be better, like, what's the purpose of talking to the guy? I don't even understand why I would want to have a conversation with Hunter Biden.
6: Yeah, it's a good question, and I have seen him. He was on Sean Ryan's podcast before Tucker's. I saw a clip of him, and he was just talking about how he's sober now and all this stuff. I don't really know what the point is, though.
5: What's the point? You're right, and he's doing this campaign trail, apparently maybe defending his dad while his dad's starting to slip a little bit, and the Democrats are trying to distance themselves away from, yeah, we really chose that guy, and we didn't really mean to do so. So maybe he's on the PR front trying to defend the family, but if he is making the rounds and the Sean Ryan podcast and the Tucker Carlson podcast and Candace Owens podcast and doing all these different shows talking about how he's clean, good. You know what? As a human being, I am so glad you were cleaned up. I am so glad you're making better life choices. I'm so glad that you're getting your life back on track. That is exciting. I think everybody, left, right, and center, would be happy for you there. Outside of that, I don't care. I mean, I don't have any interest in wanting to hear what his thoughts are on issues. He's not a relevant person to me.
6: I feel the exact same way. I'm happy that he's sober. I'm happy he's clean, but I don't really care what you have to say about things.
5: Yeah, and then to go on Tucker Carlson and then still just completely go after Donald Trump and the entire family and, you know, using all the expletives family and how bad that they are for reversing everything that his dad did and how great of a legacy that his dad had. Like, I don't get it. I don't get the fascination. It's very strange, but apparently if that's what they want to buddy up with, and if Sean Ryan and if Candace Owens and if Tucker Carlson are out there trying to be the, you know, the top dogs in the podcasting world, which they're nowhere near Joe Rogan, which is kind of funny, but they're trying to be the hot dogs in the podcasting world. If that's what you think is quality programming because we care about someone like Hunter Biden, then you're sorely mistaken. And this is just my prediction, but I'm sure their podcast download numbers and popularity are going to probably start declining if that's the quality of guest that you actually have. We got a lot more to get to here for the Todd Starnes radio program on a Wednesday. Stay here.

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1: Fox News, I'm John Zossier. Milwaukee County Executive David Crowley edging out Wisconsin State Assembly member Francesca Hong in the state's Democratic primary for governor.
2: Today I stand before you filled with gratitude, with humility, and hope as I formally accept the Democratic nomination to be the next governor of the great state of Wisconsin.
1: Crowley will face Republican Congressman Tom Tiffany in the November general election. The Justice Department says it is charging almost a dozen people for allegedly organizing more than 1,000 fake marriages, mostly to help Chinese nationals gain American citizenship. Here's Attorney General Todd Blanche.
3: Gaining American citizenship and legal status to reside in this great nation is a sacred privilege, and we will ensure it is always done in accordance with the law protecting our communities and national security.
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19: Here's your latest weather forecast from the Talk of the Town, 97.7 FM and 1570 AM. For today, we'll have a chance of thunderstorms with highs in the lower 80s. For tonight, skies will be mostly cloudy with the chance of thunderstorms with lows in the mid-60s. Thursday will be partly sunny, then a chance of afternoon thunderstorms with highs in the lower 80s. Thursday night, we'll have a chance of showers and storms with a low near 60. Friday will be mostly sunny with a high in the lower 80s. And Saturday will be mostly sunny with highs in the lower 80s. 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
20: All right, welcome back to the Todd Starnes Radio Show here on a Wednesday. Andy Hoosier sitting in today. Again, if you want to get Todd's new book, that is officially out. You can go to toddstarnes.com. You can go to Barnes & Noble's. You can go to Amazon. The Golden Age. Go and make sure to get that one. Todd is a bit under the weather. Hopefully, he will be back at it again, ready to rock and roll tomorrow for you behind the microphone. And he will be doing more book signings and book tours here relatively soon. So do not miss that opportunity. toddstarnes.com. The Golden Age. Go and purchase your book now. It's officially out as of, what, yesterday? I think was the official day, so the official drop of that one. I cannot wait to read it myself. It's going to be, as Donald Trump would say, bigly with how great that book is going to be with the Golden Age and Todd Starnes. He did do his book signing yesterday. He didn't have much of a voice, but by golly, he did it. So he can rest up, relax today, be back at it before you know it. Until then, don't worry, brother. We got you handled right here. All right, I want to shift gears. We've been talking a lot about the primaries, but the agenda of the social issues, the identity politics, the victimization, and even, yes, the abortion issue back on the table. I remember a few years ago, the former governor of Virginia, when they were talking about the idea of abortions all the way up until birth and how wild of a theory that was, how no one's actually doing it, on why we would even think that something so atrocious was happening. And we were dismissed from the other side that's advocating for they don't say abortion, they say women's reproductive rights, whatever they try and call it now, and healthcare rights. But nonetheless, it was happening. And in fact, the interview showed during the interview, radio interview that was being done by the governor at that time, was that, you know, if they choose to not want the child, or like even call it the fetus as it's like about ready to come out, that we're going to go set it on a table, make a decision, and then go from there. Which is pretty wild. And we were all called crazy for thinking that was actually happening. Well, now the 10th state has officially passed legislation allowing abortions all the way up until the time of birth, the latest one coming from the state of Massachusetts, and that's where I want to go to with the Patriot Mobile Newsmaker Hotline here on the Todd Starnes Radio Program, as he's the director of the Center for Government Renewal at AFA, the American Family Association. Action, AFAaction.net is the website to find their information. Happy to have on here Dr. Jameson Taylor. Jameson, how are you, my friend?
21: Andy, I'm doing great today. Other than
20: good.
21: Awful news that we're hearing out of Massachusetts.
20: Yeah, how wild is that? I mean, look, people can have the argument first trimester, second trimester. To me, I think that life begins at conception, so by that point, it's kind of, you know, you've already made your decision. You don't need any more decisions there afterwards. But to not only pass legislation to allow abortion in the state of Massachusetts, which they already had, but to just say, we're going to get rid of all regulations and guardrails on this and allow it to be a free-for-all all the way up until the time the child wants to come out. That's crazy to me. How in the world did we get to that point, Jameson?
21: I think the thing to think about with this is this Massachusetts law, as well as the laws in these other 10 states, this is absolutely evil. You know, we kind of hesitate sometimes to call a spade, what's good, what's evil in politics. We want to compromise, come to, you know, have some kind of dialogue. There's no dialogue here. This is like Hitler, Mao Zedong level evil. You cannot dialogue with these people. The ball, though, is in our court. This is not about how evil the communist Democrats in Massachusetts and the other states are. This is about whether conservatives have the courage and the compassion to stop this evil. So when I hear this story, I think, you know, this is about us. This is not about them. We already know they're evil, but this is about us. There's no more refuge in middle ground politics. You know, there's no more, well, I'm pro-life, but I support giving women options, or I'm a Christian, but everyone has a right to their opinion. We're not talking about options and opinions here. We are talking about murder. I mean, it's absolutely clear that we are talking about murder here. You know, a child, up until hours, minutes, until they're born, they can be aborted. And there's only one response to this evil. It's not going to be an ethical debate. It's not going to be taking refuge in religion or patriotism. It's not even, you know, adopting a live and let live attitude, which I myself have been guilty of in the past. You know, as long as we have our freedom of religion, we're allowed to go to church, we'll be fine. I think Christ is the only answer at this point. Christ is the only one who has ever defeated evil. And we're at a point now where people have to pick a side. You know, the left is, they're all in on everything evil. Abortion,
20: yeah, we have to
21: man.
20: Yeah,
21: all
20: we
21: these
20: have to
21: things, they're all in.
20: It's so wild. We have to fight for what we stand for and what we believe in here, which I completely agree with. I'm trying to, because I always say that if I can understand the logic, the thought process going from point A to point B, I may not agree with the conclusion, but I can at least respect the opinion. I'm trying really to put myself in a position, which is very difficult because I don't want to go down that road to people that are already confused with their life, but trying to put myself in a position that if I were a pregnant woman, and I've carried this child for now seven, eight months. I'm about ready for delivery. And then I'm like, I don't know that I really want it. Like, I cannot imagine that happens frequently. But for the few cases, the rare cases, when they try to dismiss this and be like, it doesn't happen very often, so it's not that big of an issue, on why that would have to happen at all in the first place. Like, if you don't want it, then you know you don't want it probably within the first couple of weeks of realizing that you're actually pregnant, as opposed to waiting 8 months and going through the morning sickness, taking all the medication, having the swollen feet, having the hormonal issues, going through all of that, and then at the end being like, I really don't want to. Like, I don't understand the logic here.
21: Yeah, you know, I think these women, they're often in complicated situations, and clearly choosing to have an abortion is often a complicated, tough choice, especially for a woman who believes that she doesn't have any other choices. The problem is if we have a government that's stepping in and saying, you know, this is okay. We're not going to support you to do the right thing, to do what could be a hard thing. We're going to just make it very, very easy for you to do the wrong thing, and in this case, the very evil thing. You know, when I think about it, I put myself in this situation. Suppose you know that your neighbor across the street is beating his kids, and you can hear their screams. I mean, you've seen the black eyes, you've seen the bruises. And we as conservatives, we're kind of like, you know, we're like the guy across the street. We're complaining to his wife, but he doesn't do anything. Maybe call 911 and hope the police get there on time. You know, that's not being a hero. Are we as conservatives going to be like the guy who's, you know what, I'm done. I'm going to walk across the street and I'm going to knock on that door. And when that bully abuser comes to the door, it doesn't mean you shoot him. Doesn't mean you confront that person in rage and anger, but you absolutely are obligated to walk across that street, knock on the door, and be a witness to what is happening, and with charity and prudence, stop it. And so likewise, as conservatives, we are seeing this abortion on demand, which, again, there's no longer talk about first trimester, second trimester, whatever. This is murder. This is murder of children. We have to walk across that street, so to speak, and we have to stop it. So I think we have to step up and begin to make these distinctions. We have to show these women, because the governor of Massachusetts is failing them, we have to step up and show them, hey, we are here to support you, but we want you to make the right decision. Murder is the wrong decision. And these women are accountable when they make that bad decision. We have to step up and show them that we're here and that we can support them.
20: I completely agree. You mentioned something that really hits at home, and I think that people need to really remember and focus in on this, is the fact that they are making it so much more easier to do the wrong decision as opposed to trying to get rid of the obstacles to make the right decision. I live here in Kansas, where my flagship station is, and a great affiliate here, the Todd Starnes Radio Program, and our state Supreme Court had made the decision that even though our Republican legislature passed a bill saying that doctors who perform abortions, because it is protected apparently here in Kansas based on the decision by our state Supreme Court, that the legislature passed a law saying that before a doctor can sign off on an abortion in the state, that they have to, by law, say that there are other options. And if you take the pill, that there are reversible ways to get rid of that and reverse it if you change your mind within like 2 or 3 days, that there are other options out there for you. Our state Supreme Court, again, said that was unconstitutional to have informed consent and give forcefully other options to the mothers before they choose to make that abortion, that you're not allowed or do not have to actually tell them about the other options. If abortion is what they want, you just have to get them on track for that without telling them the other options that are available. That's kind of crazy to me.
21: Yeah, you know, and these judges in Kansas and these other judges, they're just flat out wrong. But again, it goes back on us. Are we willing to work hard and get these judges replaced? I know in Kansas, for instance, that you recently had a ballot initiative to try to reform your judicial system. I mean, it's so important, that third branch of government. The left put in millions and millions of dollars into Kansas to oppose that, then that's what we're also seeing around the country. Planned Parenthood putting millions and millions of dollars into races around the country. And what are we doing? Now, the Republicans in Congress, they defunded Planned Parenthood for 1 year in the One Big Beautiful Bill. For 1 year, that's about $500 million that their budget took a hit for. But then this year, they failed to do it. And so as taxpayers, we are funding Planned Parenthood through the Medicaid program and through other programs. We are funding our opposition, and then they are putting tens of millions of dollars into races around the country. That's something that has to stop. We need the White House in particular to take leadership on this, to stop this money going to Planned Parenthood, going to folks that basically support murder around the country.
20: Yeah, I'm glad you mentioned it, because that's where I wanted to go. You mentioned that we're now funding Planned Parenthood again, and the report I had just seen today was that Planned Parenthood is spending $40-plus million on the elections for the midterm season of 2026, which is absolutely insane to me. That leads us to the last question is, do you think this is going to be one of the main talking points, one of the main platforms we're going to see on the campaign trail, probably particularly from Democrats, as they try to say that they're promoting women's rights and women's health care and all this other garbage with the talking points that they have? Is that going to be a topic on the campaign trail for the midterms?
21: I think it, again, really depends upon us as conservative voters. There's a lack of enthusiasm right now among voters. I think people are wondering whether or not Republicans are going to step up and stand for these values that we support. I mean, the White House right now, I would say they're not afraid of pro-life voters. John Thune in the Senate, he is not afraid of pro-life voters. He's not afraid of Save America Act voters who support election integrity. So, because they're not doing anything. Again, they didn't renew that ban on funding for Planned Parenthood, even though it would have saved taxpayers about $500 million, and it would have stopped us from funding our political opposition. They did not do anything to renew that ban on the funding for Planned Parenthood. So that says to me, they're not afraid of pro-life voters. So yeah. As voters, we need to make our voice heard. We need to go back out into the streets. We need to share our views with our lawmakers. Because I think either they think we're going to just vote for them no matter what, or we're just not going to show up, and so why even bother with reaching out to us? But when pro-lifers show the facts, you know, 3D ultrasounds, things like that, when we show the facts, people support protecting life. It may not be that they go from, you know, abortion on demand to no abortion at all, but a lot of Americans support common sense regulations on abortion. For instance, limiting abortion after 15 weeks. This is what the rest of the world does. The U.S., by contrast, you know, states like Massachusetts, we're in agreement with countries like China and North Korea and Vietnam on this. They have abortion on demand. The rest of the world does not.
20: Yeah.
21: Most Americans do support those common sense restrictions on abortion to protect life. I think Republicans need to get back to that messaging. But most of all, Republicans need to do the things. You know, I think what a lot of voters are seeing are empty, broken promises right now. Republicans are going to have to show up, and they're going to have to get some things done in September when Congress in particular goes back to Washington, D.C. They're going to have to pass strong legislation to protect life, to defund Planned Parenthood, but also to make sure that our elections count, that our votes count, and that we're not letting the other side cheat.
20: We have a lot of work to do, for sure, and I think the midterms are going to be a telltale sign on what direction we're going culturally in society between the DSA Democrats now and the MAGA Republicans, for sure. He's the director for the Center for Government Renewal at AFA Action, afaaction.net, Dr. Jameson Taylor. Jameson, we appreciate the time very much, my friend. Keep up the fight on your end. Let's do it again soon.
21: You too, Andy. Thank you so much.
20: Hey, appreciate it very much. Got to take a break back after this right here on the Todd Starnes Radio Show. Stay here.
0: It's Todd Starnes.

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14: Welcome back to the program. Got a few minutes left as we're wrapping things up for a Wednesday here on the Todd Starnes Radio Program. Thanks again to Dr. Jameson Taylor on the show from the AFA Action Group. We appreciate them very much. Dylan, as luck would have it, with the stars aligning in the universe, we didn't lose gravity today, but we do have some really exciting things happening right now as we speak, as we're covering things here live on the Todd Starnes Radio Program. There is, even though Congress is officially in recess until after the Labor Day weekend, there is right now a transparency task force holding a congressional hearing on UFO disclosure happening right now. Can you bring that? Can we go live to that for just a moment?
15: Light level. I'm trying to get my phone reset. And I can only see the center light at this point. If I didn't actually see it take off, I would have thought it was a star. And then it hovers up there, and it begins to slowly move due east out over the Atlantic Ocean. I finally got my phone reset. The entire thing was about, from the time I saw the light pop up near the hangar until it took off out over the ocean, was about 15 minutes.
16: And following up to that question, after you disclose this information to the Intelligence Community Inspector General, you're subject to phishing attempts and job blacklisting. How widespread do you think this is across the intelligence community for those who raise concerns regarding UAP programs?
15: It's a difficult question to answer. I think prior to David Grush and people beginning this process of bringing people into awareness of the reality of these programs and certain things people have witnessed, probably extremely widespread. I think today there's still an issue, but because people are able to come before you and people are speaking out, I think it has been somewhat less. I would hope, though, that people would, because if this goes back into closed doors, this is going to get really ugly.
16: What type of behavior have you witnessed from former Aero Director Sean Kilpatrick, as well as his staff, in relation to this information you provided to them? Did they ever try to classify this information as non-human technology?
15: Good question. The problem with this is that I know what I experienced firsthand, and I know other things. I think the staff at Aero that I met with in March of 2023, I think they were good people doing the job they were told to do. I did not meet with Kirkpatrick. He was either not present or did not want to meet me that day. However, they did classify information about the reality of this subject, and it was very concerning because in my Aero MFR, they had actually referenced a former staff member that was the one who told me to go there, and they probably shouldn't have done that.
14: All right, go ahead and pot that down. That's really interesting. So the UFO stuff, not just about UFOs, UAPs, but the transparency in general. Anna Paulina Luna, who's a rock star, I love her to death, down in Florida, Congresswoman heading up that transparency task force. Dylan, maybe we'll get some more information. I mean, we've already gone through five rounds of UFO dumps at war.gov/UFO. The last one happening this past Friday. You think we'll get some more information here?
17: As long as they keep letting people testify about it, then I'm sure that we will. But if they shut it down, then, something else is probably happening.
14: Well, we pretty much run into a roadblock, which I don't know how we can have a roadblock here, to where the intelligence departments and these private contractors, who are the defense contractors that make all this stuff, are supposedly now the ones that are gatekeeping all this info, to where Congress doesn't have access to it, which is really kind of weird to me, because I thought Congress oversaw this stuff. And even if we have a private contract with these private defense contractors, then say, give us this information, or we cut off your funding and we end your grants and we end your contracts with us. It's very simple. I don't know why this is so difficult, but we're still battling. Yes, more testifying, more information is great. I want to see the little green men. I want to see it. I think it's going to happen soon. We're out of time, my friends. Todd Sterns will be back at it before you know it. Go check out his book at toddsterns.com. Until then, I'm Andy Hoosier. We will see you back on the radio soon. Bye.
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22: Decoy details on Lisa Brady, Fox News, as we learn more about who was on an Air Force One jet that did not carry the president because of security concerns.
23: A senior administration official tells Fox when a decoy Air Force One flew from Turkey to the UK last month, Secretary of State Marco Rubio and Treasury Secretary Scott Bessent were on board, along with other administration officials and members of the press corps. The cabinet secretaries were aware President Trump was not on board. President Trump secretly flew on another aircraft with Secretary Pete Hegseth. The covert operation came amid a threat from Iran, according to a report this week in the Washington Post. Fox is also told the decoy plane was flanked by fighter jets. Reporters on board were told to keep their window shades down during the flight.
22: Fox's Jared Halpern at the White House. A crackdown on sham marriages. The new U.S. Attorney General announcing one of the largest marriage fraud prosecutions in U.S. history.
24: The indictment has charged 11 people with overseeing more than 1,000 sham marriages between Chinese nationals and U.S. citizens. U.S. Attorney General Todd Blanche said facilitators of these marriages were naturalized U.S. citizens from China, including one green card holder.
25: The facilitators used social media and other forms of advertising to market fraudulent immigration services to foreign nationals, primarily from China, and Chinese nationals would pay these facilitators as much as $100,000 for assistance in obtaining a marriage.
24: They would then apply for fraudulent green cards. The U.S. citizens participating in this scheme would then get paid as much as $30,000.
22: Fox's Jessica Rosenthal. Just getting word, a former official with the Southern Poverty Law Center is due in court in California, charged as part of the Justice Department's broader criminal case against the civil rights group. Their former chief financial officer, now facing several conspiracy counts. 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
29: Yay!
22: A deadly attack at a home daycare center in Minnesota, where police are investigating it as a murder-suicide.
30: There's no worse scenario than this, where you drop off your child to somewhere you think is safe, and you get that phone call.
22: Police Chief Brent Johnson in the Twin Cities suburb of Hopkins, where it appears a man killed his partner and their child at the daycare they owned before killing himself. No other children were injured. Intelligence services will have more power in Germany to counter rising threats.
31: Germany's government says it faces daily cases of espionage, sabotage, and cyber attacks by foreign powers. And the country's intelligence services are now getting the chance to fight back. They'll get new powers to access laptops, cell phones, and other devices. Agencies will also be able to take so-called active measures. That could include accessing IT systems of drone factories and chemical weapons labs in order to sabotage their activities. The German government believes it's too reliant on tip-offs from allies. Risks were underlined last week when a drone carrying explosives was found at a German airport.
22: Fox's Jonathan Savage. Reports of a big deal in basketball as two businessmen team up to buy the LA Lakers, Josh Kushner and Bob Iger.
0: The record-breaking price of more than $12 billion means the Lakers will have their third ownership group since last year. Mark Walter bought a controlling interest from the Buss family last year for $10 billion. Both Kushner and Iger were involved in the expansion process in Las Vegas, but they recently pivoted to the Lakers. The price tag sets a record for a North American sports franchise. Jay Berman, Fox News.
22: It's not quite a done deal yet, still needing approval from the NBA's Board of Governors. An hour to the close on Wall Street, stocks remain higher. The Dow is up about 62 points, the NASDAQ up 177. I'm Lisa Brady. This is Fox News.
21: Here's your latest weather forecast from the Talk of the Town, 97.7 FM and 1570 AM. For today, we'll have a chance of thunderstorms with highs in the lower 80s. For tonight, skies will be mostly cloudy with the chance of thunderstorms with lows in the mid-60s. Thursday will be partly sunny, then a chance of afternoon thunderstorms with highs in the lower 80s. Thursday night, we'll have a chance of showers and storms with a low near 60. Friday will be mostly sunny with a high in the lower 80s. And Saturday will be mostly sunny with highs in the lower 80s.
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0: in Iowa, and President Trump, who had already won Iowa twice, went on to blow out Kamala Harris. I mean, it was one of the most embarrassing polling results in American history. I've given you so many examples that the institution of polling is broken. At the very minimum, it's broken. I say they should just stop it, but they won't. There's too much money in it. But we have a say in this, and we don't treat it this way. Ignore it. When they tell you, your guy or your gal, that they're losing hopelessly, don't believe it. Wait for the only poll that counts, and that is on Election Day. 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
3: Hi, I'm Gary LaVox from Rascal Flatts. You know, music has always been a huge part of my life. It's something that I started pursuing as a kid and never gave up on. It took a lot of hard work and dedication, but it paid off. Music has allowed me to travel around the world and to meet a lot of interesting people. So don't let anybody tell you that your dreams aren't possible, because they are. This message is brought to you by the U.S. Air Force.
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7: Welcome to the Guy Benson Show with Dylan and Joelle. Kyrie Hurley filling in today for Guy Benson. It's 83 days to the midterm elections, and there are some really consequential races on the ballot. Let me give you one case in point. You have the governor of New York, New York State, Kathy Hochul, and the Republican nominee who appeared right here on the Guy Benson Show a week or so ago, Bruce Blakeman, in a race that has narrowed big time. 2 months ago, in a poll that was released of registered voters, Governor Hochul led the county executive of Long Island, Bruce Blakeman, by 52 to 32%, 20-point lead. A poll that has just come out, a Siena poll, has Kathy Hochul's lead cut in half from 20 to 10, 49% to 39%. Just like that. Now, we're talking about, is it time to just ignore these polls? Did the race really get cut in half just like that? Was the first sampling ever correct? Did Governor Hochul ever have a 20-point lead? Does she have a 10-point lead now? A great colleague in this business said about this that he says the race is a tie. And why is he wrong? And that would be another double H, Hugh Hewitt. Why would he be wrong? I mean, it could easily be that this is also wrong. This is why, and I think that Bruce Blakeman, he is bringing it to Governor Hochul. If you heard the interview, and I know it's up at GuyBensonShow.com as well, so if you didn't hear it, you can hear it on the podcast. The candidate, the Republican nominee, Bruce Blakeman, is relentless. He is absolutely relentless and focused. And I believe that race is just like with Lee Zeldin. Lee Zeldin ran out of runway. He was getting closer and closer and closer. Bruce Blakeman has the potential to close the deal. When we come back, Tom Bevin, co-founder and president of Real Clear Politics, joins the program next. It's the Guy Benson Show.
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10: Fox News, I'm John Zossier. Milwaukee County Executive David Crowley edging out Wisconsin State Assembly member Francesca Hong in the state's Democratic primary for governor.
11: Today I stand before you filled with gratitude, with humility, and hope as I formally accept the Democratic nomination to be the next governor of the great state of Wisconsin.
10: Crowley will face Republican Congressman Tom Tiffany in the November general election. The Justice Department says it is charging almost a dozen people for allegedly organizing more than 1,000 fake marriages, mostly to help Chinese nationals gain American citizenship. Here's Attorney General Todd Blanche.
12: Gaining American citizenship and legal status to reside in this great nation is a sacred privilege, and we will ensure it is always done in accordance with the law protecting our communities and national security.
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8: 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For today, we'll have a chance of thunderstorms with highs in the lower 80s. For tonight, skies will be mostly cloudy with the chance of thunderstorms with lows in the mid-60s. Thursday will be partly sunny, then a chance of afternoon thunderstorms with highs in the lower 80s. Thursday night, we'll have a chance of showers and storms with a low near 60. Friday will be mostly sunny with a high in the lower 80s. And Saturday will be mostly sunny with highs in the lower 80s.

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0: Welcome back to the Guy Benson Show with Dylan and Joelle. I'm Harry Hurley, filling in today for Guy Benson. Topic is, the left just cannot stand President Trump's success or the improvements that he makes. Case in point, former President Barack Obama mocking President Trump in some goofy
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0: and said, it's socialism or it's Republicans, and that's your choice. 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

0: to the Guy Benson Show. It is the happy hour, after all, with Dylan and Joelle. I'm Harry Hurley, filling in today for Guy. And I was thinking about why, and if this happens to you, then we're similar. I think it happens to a lot of people. And it is why you sleep poorly the first night that you're in a new place. There is an actual phenomenon of what this is. It's called, sleep experts call it the first night effect. It is a documented phenomenon. It's been studied, and it has deep roots in terms of this happens to many people. And to go into it briefly, there is something that happens when you're in a new environment where the comfort level isn't what it would be if you were at home. When you think about it, when you go away, you're also very happy to be going home. I know I am. I love our home. I love my bed. I love my pillow. I don't know if you travel with your pillow. I typically don't, because I like to just bring a carry-on, and the pillow would crush that, you know, space. So you don't have that familiar thing that you're used to, how it keeps your head in a certain position, your neck, and all of that. But the brain remains alert when you're in a strange place, as opposed to letting your guard down. Makes sense when you think about it. You don't need a doctorate in sleep diagnostic to know that. So this is basically why, and maybe you don't have this, but why your night sleep in a new place first night might not be good. Stay with us. This is the Guy Benson Show.
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2: I'm Joe Don Rooney from Rascal Flatts, and I absolutely love being a part of this band. It's an honor and really a lot of fun. 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Sometimes that's all they need. This message is brought to you by the U.S. Air Force.
3: Fox News, I'm Roxanne Evans. Attorney General Todd Blanche cracking down on marriage fraud schemes involving Chinese nationals.
4: Chinese nationals would pay these facilitators as much as $100,000 for assistance in obtaining a marriage, which then allowed them to apply for a green card.
3: In Wisconsin, David Crowley takes on Republican Tom Tiffany for governor.
5: And every one of us has something much bigger to unite around. And that is keeping MAGA extremism from bringing the chaos we see in Washington into our neighborhoods right here in the state of Wisconsin.
3: Crowley edged out progressive Francesca Hong. In South Carolina, Darlene Graham and Ralph Norman head to the GOP Senate runoff. And White House Press Secretary Karoline Leavitt stepping down to spend more time with her family. 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
6: This is Hugh Hewitt for townhall.com. Abdu El-Sayed won Michigan's recent primary for the United States Senate seat that is open in Michigan. He's the most radical Democratic nominee for the Senate since the Civil War. He'll face GOP Congressman and Army veteran FBI special agent as well, Mike Rogers, in the fall. El-Sayed campaigns with an Islamist-supporting extremist by the name of Hassan Piker, who's also a racist and a misogynist. That El-Sayed hates the state of Israel is not open for debate. He does. Most Jews and many non-Jews believe that El-Sayed is anti-Semitic to the core. Rogers versus El-Sayed is the most important race of 2026. Michigan's collective common sense will be tested over the next 3 months. Will they vote for an experienced, responsible, serious legislator who understands the world and America's role in it and support Mike Rogers? Or will they vote for the radical who cares for from the river to the sea more than he does the national security of the United States? My money is on Mike Rogers.
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13: Here's your latest weather forecast from the Talk of the Town, 97.7 FM and 1570 AM. For today, we'll have a chance of thunderstorms with highs in the lower 80s. For tonight, skies will be mostly cloudy with the chance of thunderstorms with lows in the mid-60s. Thursday will be partly sunny, then a chance of afternoon thunderstorms with highs in the lower 80s. Thursday night, we'll have a chance of showers and storms with a low near 60. Friday will be mostly sunny with a high in the lower 80s. And Saturday will be mostly sunny with highs in the lower 80s.

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2: Fox News, I'm John Saucier. President Trump announcing the departure of White House Press Secretary Karoline Leavitt at the end of this month. White House Deputy Chief of Staff for Policy Stephen Miller on Fox says,
3: a mother, a family woman, a press secretary, a patriot, really in every way, an extraordinary person.
2: Leavitt confirming her departure on X, saying after welcoming her second child, she can't balance both the White House and motherhood in the way she wants. The Democratic Socialists of America have gained traction this midterm election season. Texas Congressman Brandon Gill on Fox saying young people are recognizing a problem and socialism is giving them a false solution.
4: Socialism is trying to, the DSA is trying to sell sort of a bill of goods to fix these problems when in reality it's these left-wing ideology that has created all of these problems in the first place.
2: In Wisconsin, the DSA had an upset after gubernatorial nominee Francesca Hong lost to David Crowley. 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
5: I'm a wife and the mother of two kids, and I've got a good job.
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7: See you, Mom.
5: A pretty important job. 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
5: Fox News, I'm Roxanne Evans. White House Press Secretary Caroline Leavitt is leaving her position at the end of the month. She plans to spend more time with her family. Talks between the U.S. and Iran to reopen the Strait of Hormuz appear to be stalled. The president says the U.S. is in total control of the strait.
6: We do know the head of Iran's Supreme National Security Council said Tuesday the strait would not reopen until the United States meets all Iranian conditions. This includes unfreezing assets, giving compensation, and ending the war.
5: Fox's Trey Yingst. Primary voters made their choices. In Wisconsin, David Crowley got a razor-thin win in the Democratic governor's race. He'll face Republican Tom Tiffany. And in South Carolina, Darlene Graham and Ralph Norman head for a U.S. Senate runoff in August. 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